0: Brian Torres takes a slur ball of the dirt. 7-8-9 for the Cardinals, trying to get that run back from the Bowers home run in the bottom of the fourth inning. And a foul ball goes out of play off to the left, 1-1. Torres hits safely in both games of the doubleheader, his first two games in the major leagues on Saturday at Cincinnati. But since then, 0 for his last seven. The pitch, up and in. But he doesn't look fazed by anything at the plate.
1: No, he doesn't.
0: Doesn't matter the velocity, the location. He gives Oliver Marmol and the Cardinals a good at-bat. He swings, lifting a foul ball out of play to our left. A two-ball, two-strike count.
1: And you asked for a response. The Cardinals have been good at doing that in 2026. I would say excellent at doing that, responding when the other team scores, getting it right back.
0: Kyle Harrison, outstanding lefty to this point in the season. The pitch, and that's pounded on the ground past the on-deck area over off the screen in front of the first base dugout. Got around early on that pitch. The pitch, slurred ball outside. So breaking pitch, then four fastballs in a row before that outside breaking ball. Nice discipline by Torres to let that one go. 3-2. The pitch is fouled back to the screen. So Torres is making Harrison work here. Harrison has had 65 pitches, 45 in the strike zone. We're playing in the top half of the fifth inning, 1-0 Milwaukee. The pitch for Torres. He swings and he loops that one. And it is caught by the shortstop, Hamilton.
2: Wow.
0: Taking a hit away from Brian Torres.
1: That was an acrobatic play. He had to time that perfectly. Run back, jump, got it right on the end of his glove. Came up with it while he was going out towards center field. That was an outstanding play. That's a highlight reel there.
0: Oh, I thought for sure that was a leadoff hit for Torres. But Hamilton had other ideas, and I had to put a star on that one. Here's Joel Pozo. He singled off the right field wall his first at bat. He gets under this one. Sends it high in the air to right center field. That's a play for their center fielder, Mitchell, who puts it away, falling off freely. Two outs in the Cardinal fifth. Victor Scott the second lined a single into center field. Pozo and Scott had back-to-back hits. Then Weatherholt, a deep fly out, a strikeout of Ivan Herrera, and a fly ball by Walker left two runners on in the Cardinals' half of the third. The outfielders play straight away. It's a

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3: Six nothing Brewers, top of the sixth inning. They've out-hit the Cardinals 9-4. They've out-homered them 2-0 with Bowers and Mitchell hitting big flies. Mitchell's a three-run home run, broke the game open in the fifth inning. New pitcher is Grant Anderson, and his first pitch is swung on and missed. Strike one by Mason Wynn. So Kyle Harrison, well, the book is closed on him. He went six innings, gave up four hits, no runs, no walks, two strikeouts. And he threw 92 pitches, 65 of them for strikes. He's on the plus side. McGreevy on the downside as Anderson misses outside. 1-1 the count. Mason Wynn is struck out and lined out. He's 0 for his last 11. A lot of Opers going on for the Cardinals. I do have an attendance guest coming to my mind, by the way. The 1-1 pitch is a little bit outside, 2-1. There's a lot of threes in it. Let's see. I'm going to go with 33,532 as my guess. The 2-1 pitch to Mason Wynn, way outside, 3-1.
4: It is a calculated guess.
3: It is a, yeah.
4: By somebody else.
3: Call it. Somebody calculated it. Then I came up with it on my very own. Very little help. The 3-1 pitch, foul back by Mason. Where's number zero? By the way, the sausage race happened last inning, and I neglected to let everybody know that Italian won. Part of the joy of coming to the ballpark here at American Family Field is watching the sausages run around the ballpark. There's a swing and a miss, and Mason Wynn strikes out for the second time, and a good start for Grant Anderson. Pitcher number two for the Brewers today. The Cardinals have used McGreevy, Fernandez, and Justin Brule. It looks like Brule will probably have the seventh inning, too. We shall see. Brian Torres gets to bat against a right-hander. He has grounded out, and he lined out to short and very nearly had a hit. And he does now as he lines that one into right field for a hit. And he's 1-for-3, and he breaks a 0-for-8. So back in the hit column for Brian Torres. On Sunday, June 7th, the Cardinals take on the Reds. It's a big day for the kids. Fans 12 and under score a kids' baseball glove presented by Rawlings. Details at cardinals.com/promotions. Kids love to say, and I remember that feeling, you got your glove at the ballpark. Why not? Big bender is a called strike to Pozo, who singled off the right field wall in the third inning. That was the first Cardinal hit, and he flied out to center field. His last at-bat. He's batting with one on, one out. Cardinals trailing by six. Swing and a ground ball to second. This could be 2, 4, 6, and 3. And a double play ends the seventh and sends us to the seventh inning stretch. Presented by Spectrum, built for big moments. Here for St. Louis, this is all in the hands of the Milwaukee Brewers right now, 6-0.

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1: This spring, Raising Cane's invites you to grab life by the chicken fingers. So get out there. Be you. Do you. Embrace whatever makes you, you. All while enjoying Raising Cane's ham.

0: Cardinals have dropped three in a row after winning an 8-1 game in the opening game of a doubleheader on Saturday night in Cincinnati. 6-0 tonight in favor of Milwaukee, and the Cardinals lost for the first time in eight Tuesdays in 2026.
1: Yeah, that's an oddity, and, you know, the Cardinals, I wonder if the rainout wasn't good for the Cardinals. Now, you have a rainout, and you think, well, that's an extra day of rest, but sometimes timing-wise for hitting, that can become a problem. And, you know, you could
0: especially
1: say that
0: the way the Cardinals came back in the second game on Saturday night.
1: They did, but still the reality is, exactly. But the reality is that Mizorowski and Harrison were both good, too, so got to give them credit.
0: 6-0, the Cardinals route hit 10-7 and did not get a runner to third base the entire game, nor an extra base hit.
1: Nothing but singles, that's right. And the Cardinals didn't strike out a lot in this game. I think there's only, what, five strikeouts, and this is a pretty high strikeout staff, clearly, for the Brewers. The Cardinals put the ball in play, but not much to show for it.
0: Well, two-hit game for Brian Torres.
1: Yeah, good for him. He actually had another shot at a hit where he lined out. He could have had three hits, but a good play by their shortstop by Hamilton in the fifth inning. That could have been a three-hit game for him, but nothing really good. Justin Brule had a couple of scoreless innings, but by the time he got in the game was essentially over, and the Cardinals, they didn't really feel like they were in this one. They typically are in games, come back, make it closer, but didn't happen tonight.
0: Well, it was a five-run fifth inning, and by making the pitching change, McGreevy had given up a couple of hits, a couple of walks, instead of bringing in the left-hander Brule, who's been quite inconsistent and gave up two big hits to right-handed pinch hitters in Cincinnati that helped the Reds win that second game of the doubleheader. Ollie went to the right-hander Fernandez, who was able to get an out, but then left the pitch in the middle of the plate, and Mitchell crushed it.
1: He actually struck out the side in that inning, but walked the batter and gave up a home run. But the reason he was in is exactly what the point you were making right before it happened, that, look, if Brule comes in, he's going to face Vaughn, a right-hander, and that's not a good matchup with the game on the line. And Ollie went with Fernandez, and that makes sense that he did that because that's a better opportunity for a strikeout. And he did get the strikeout of Bowers, the first batter he faced, but then he just hung a slider to Mitchell, and Mitchell hit it out in center.
0: And the Brewers won the game 6-0. We'll have more from Milwaukee after this.
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4: 6-0, the Cardinals lose at Milwaukee. They've lost the first two games of the series against the Brewers. This is the Mercy Cardinals postgame show on the Cardinals Radio Network. Let's go back through the game with the highlights, the pitching matchup today. The Cardinals have Michael McGreevy on the mound while the Brewers going with Kyle Harrison. Cardinals would get a base runner thanks to an error in the top of the first, nothing more, bottom of the first inning as Michael McGreevy takes the mound. He would give up a leadoff base hit to Christian Yelich before Jackson Churia would strike out, Bryce Trang would line out, and that would bring up to the plate William Contreras.
5: With Yelich on first, the pitch, a swing and a miss, Contreras strikes out. Two strikeouts for McGreevy in the first inning, leaving Yelich on.
4: Yeah, McGreevy gets out of the inning without the run scoring. He would give up a hit and a couple base runners in the second inning as well without anybody scoring. The Cardinals, their first threat really came in the third inning. It all gets started with the leadoff hitter in the frame, Joel Pozo.
5: The Cardinals do not have a hit yet. It took them a while yesterday to get one. There's a line drive to right field, well struck, and that is over the head of the right fielder, and he gets it quickly off the base of the wall and throws it in a little bit high. That's Frelick, who's a very good outfielder, and he holds Pozo to a single.
4: So he's on at first for Victor Scott the second.
5: The 2-2 pitch is hit into center field. That's a base hit. Back-to-back hits for the Cardinals to start the top of the third inning. And here we go with the bottom of the lineup producing, John.
4: Yeah, that was good to see. So they were on a little bit of a roll there. However, J.J. Weatherholt would fly out. Yvonne Herrera would strike out. And the final hope in the inning is Jordan Walker.
5: And a lot of Yelich jerseys here. Swing and a little looper into center field, but that's going to hang up enough for the center fielder Mitchell to make the play. And the Cardinals do not score.
4: Brewers would not score in their half of the third inning. They would get one runner on thanks to a Jackson Churia base hit. And then it is William Contreras back at the plate with two outs in the inning.
5: 0-2 the count. The pitch to Contreras, a swing and a miss. He struck him out, got him out with the high hard one. And that is five strikeouts for McGreevy.
4: And it moves the game into the fourth inning. Nothing doing for the Cardinals in the top of the fourth, bottom of the fourth. The first run scores of the day. The leadoff hitter in the inning is Jake Bowers.
5: Herrera sets up inside. The one-strike pitch is inside, but it's hit high and deep to right field. Walker backing up and looking up, and it's into the bullpen in right field. Jake Bowers just had his second hit of the game, a towering home run to right field. And the Brewers are on the board first. His eighth home run of the year. It's 1-0 here in the fourth inning.
4: That would be it in the inning. Sal Frelick would add a double in the frame, but he ends up being stranded. So the game goes to the fifth. Eventually, the bottom of the fifth, Brewers holding a 1-0 lead, but they would add on to that in a big way. It would start with Christian Yelich at the plate.
5: He's 3-for-6 in the series, and he rips that one toward the gap in left center field. It's going to get down, go to the wall. Yelich is on his way to second. The ball hit the wall, rolled back toward the infield, recovered by Torres, holding Yelich to a leadoff double in the fifth.
4: Then a walk to Jackson Churia, a walk to Bryce Trang that loads the bases for William Contreras.
5: The runners lead all the way around, nobody out. The pitch for Contreras, and he drives that right center field. Scott, he can't catch it. Two runs are going to score. It's a 2-RBI double for Contreras, 3-0 Milwaukee. When the ball hit down, Yelich and Churio kept on running. They crossed the plate with Terang making third on the 2-RBI double by Contreras.
4: And that would be it for Michael McGreevy. Ryan Fernandez comes on. The first batter he faces is Jake Bowers.
5: On the stretch, the pitch. A check swing. He went too far. Strike three. Bauer strikes out.
1: How about that?
5: One gone here in inning number five.
4: Yeah, Ricky said it. That was a good start. You feel really good in that moment, especially with how Ryan Fernandez has been pitching lately. However, the next hitter he would face is Garrett Mitchell.
5: A swing and a high fly ball deep center field. Victor Scott back watches that fly out of here for a three-run homer. Garrett Mitchell with his third home run of the year. 6-0 Milwaukee. Boy, did that all happen fast.
4: It absolutely did. Five runs on just three hits in the fifth inning for the Brewers as they take that 6-0 lead. In the top of the sixth inning, it looked like the Cardinals might have a bit of an answer as with one out, Ivan Herrera gets a base hit, and then with two outs, Alec Burleson singles. So runners are on at first and second for Jose Fermin.
5: The runners lead from the stretch, a look to second and the pitch. A swing and a ground ball up the middle of the infield. That's played by Hamilton. The shortstop throws out for Fermin. The Cardinals lead two more. They're stranded five.
4: And that sends the game to the bottom of the sixth inning. And the new pitcher in for the Cardinals is Justin Brewer. He gives up a leadoff base hit to Christian Yelich. The next hitter after that is Jackson Churio.
5: The pitch on the way. Ground ball right to the second baseman. Weatherholt to win. Over to first to Burleson. A double play. 4-6-3.
4: And then Brewer gets out of the inning, facing off against Bryce Terang.
5: The two-strike pitch, a swing and a miss. Terang strikes out.
4: So that sends the game to the seventh inning. Grant Anderson is the new pitcher into the game for the Brewers. With one out, he gives up a base hit to Brian Torres, but then Joel Pozo grounds into a double play, and it turns into a pretty quick top of the seventh. Bottom of the seventh, the Brewers would get one hit, nothing more. Abner Uribe comes on to pitch in the top of the eighth inning for Milwaukee. He strikes out with one out J.J. Weatherholt, so then Ivan Herrera, a two-out walk before Jordan Walker singles. Runners on at first and second, another opportunity for the Cardinals. Alec Burleson is at the plate, and he is unable to come through as he ends up striking out in that moment. There was quite the celebration from Uribe. There would be a challenge by Burleson, but the call was upheld. So that finishes things off in the eighth inning and sends the game to the bottom of the eighth. Matt Pichard, he pitches in the bottom of the eighth, puts up a zero, and then Trevor McGill comes on to pitch for the Brewers in the top of the ninth. Jose Fermin flies out. Mason Wynn grounds out two outs very quickly before Brian Torres comes up to the plate, and he is able to come through.
5: There's a swing, and the ball is looped into center field. A base hit for Torres. Two out of four. He's like Pozo. Puts the ball in play.
4: Sure does. Only Cardinal to have multiple hits today. Nolan Gorman then comes up as a pinch hitter for Joel Pozo.
5: The pitch from McGill. A swing, and this ball is lifted in the air, left field, and is caught on the run by Churio, and this game has come to an end. No runs a hit, one left on. The Brewers have won the series, taking yesterday's game 5-1, and tonight 6-0.
4: With the win, the Brewers improved to 32-20. The Cardinals, they dropped to 29-24. Winning totals for Milwaukee, 6 runs, 10 hits, 1 error. They leave 7. For the Cardinals, no runs, 7 hits, no errors. They leave 8. Winning pitcher Harrison, he is now 6-1. He's also dropped his ERA to 1.57. Michael McGreevy takes the loss. He is now 3-4. Home runs hit, Bowers his 8th, Mitchell his 3rd for Milwaukee. A game that goes just 2 hours and 29 minutes. Official attendance at American Family Field, 33,532 folks. Cardinals lose in Milwaukee, final score 6-0. The postgame comments of manager Oliver Marmol are on the way next on the Cardinals Radio Network, powered by Graybar.
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2: Cardinals come up short as they lose in Milwaukee, 6-0 the final score. Good to see Brian Torres continue to have a nice start to his Major League career. In his first four games, he has two multi-hit games. He's now 5-for-15 to get things started in his career after going 2-for-14 tonight, so a .333 average, a .945 OPS. Nobody for the Cardinals did much of anything offensively. No extra base hits in the game. Justin Brule threw an important two innings today. That was good to see. He gives up two hits, nothing more, so two scoreless from Brule with a couple strikeouts, no walks. Matt Pichard was able to throw an inning scoreless as well. So even though the Cardinals get shut out 6-0, the bullpen does remain in pretty good shape, especially with an afternoon game coming up tomorrow. You certainly have to tip your cap to Kyle Harrison, the Milwaukee starter, who goes 6 shutout, giving up just 4 hits, 2 strikeouts, no walks. And the Bowers home run, the Mitchell home runs, those are big moments in this game. Mitchell drives in 3. William Contreras he drives in 2 runs today for the Brewers. So those are some of the standouts in this game from both sides. From Cardinals TV, Chip Carey got the chance to talk with Cardinals manager Oliver Marmol just a few moments ago. Here are the comments from the Cardinals manager.
3: Oh, another rough day for the offense, but you're in kind of one of those stretches against a real good bunch of pitching staffs over the last week.
4: No, that's been they've given us trouble. They've done a nice job across the way. Previous series in here, the guy tonight was good. I felt like we took some good at-bats against him. Didn't find grass. I mean, all night, a lot of contact by that people, but only 2 punch-outs. I felt like we didn't chase him around a whole lot and give ourselves a decent look, but at the end of the day, just couldn't string a whole lot together against him. Did a nice job.
3: Part of a learning curve for a young team. This is a resilient bunch. What do they learn when they go through stretches like this, if anything?
4: No, individually, each guy's, you get to learn something different. Not everyone's in the same boat. Some guys are actually feeling really good about where they're at, and you continue to push them in that direction. Some guys, like Gore, early work today, like you're just individualizing everything to make sure that as a unit we continue to move this thing forward.
3: What did you take from Michael's performance?
4: Yeah, sinker wasn't performing as well as it has in the past, so there's something to that. Put himself in a situation there where walks a couple guys and then has to come over the plate and Contreras made him pay. So that was unfortunate.
3: And lastly, Uribe's antics, any comment on that?
4: No, I mean, it looked like their team and Murph was handling it on their side. That's their player, we'll handle ours, but it seemed like they were taking care of it.
3: Best of May tomorrow.
4: Yeah, looking forward to that.
2: All right, thank you to Chip Carey and Oliver Marmol for that conversation. What was, for those on who have just heard on the radio and did not see what happened with Abner Uribe, when he got the strikeout of Alec Burleson, he came off the mound and certainly was quite animated in the way that he celebrated. And in doing that, the gesture that he made probably is not one that would be generally accepted. Pat Murphy spoke with Milwaukee media in their clubhouse after the game. A couple of tweets that I just saw from that, just for Cardinals fans to kind of know how they were feeling about things over on the Milwaukee side. Adam McAlvey, who covers the Brewers for MLB.com, tweeted out, Pat Murphy said he was embarrassed by Abner Uribe's gesture towards the Cardinals dugout at the end of the 8th inning. Quote, it's just unacceptable. I don't know what got over him, unquote. And then Kurt Hoke, who covers them for the Milwaukee Journal Sentinel, tweeted out, Pat Murphy on Abner Uribe's celebration, quote, that's not how we do things. I was embarrassed by it. It's not going to be tolerated, unquote. So for whatever it is worth, to Cardinals fans, at least from leadership of the Milwaukee Brewers, they are not happy with what their own guy, Abner Uribe, did. And I get the sense that that was communicated from Pat Murphy to Oliver Marmol at the end of the game. So take that for what it is, but we'll watch and see what things look like coming up tomorrow. Cardinals lose in Milwaukee by a 6-0 score. We'll take one more break. Actually, we've got a couple more breaks. We'll take another break, and we'll come back, and we'll give you some scores from around baseball. This is the Mercy Cardinals postgame show on the Cardinals Radio Network, powered by Graybar.
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2: Cardinals lose in Milwaukee 6-0. 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Scores from around the NL Central. The Cubs have now lost 10 in a row. They fall in Pittsburgh today. Wasn't even close. The Pirates put up 12. It is a 12-1 final. The Pittsburgh Pirates come away with the victory. Braxton Ashcraft was on the mound, went 6 1/3 strong, a run. A 12-1 final. The Pittsburgh Pirates come away.

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3: Well, then you can't support expanding the regular season. You got to pick one, and you have to commit to it because you cannot have both in this scenario. We'll go next to Trevor in Atlanta. A lot of the same people saying 24 teams will be terrible were the same ones saying the 12 teams was a terrible idea. They were wrong. I'm still going to watch as many games as I can, and the cream always rises to the top. But my question is, do you have the same crystal ball that some people seem to have that says college football will be ruined if it expands to a 24-team playoff? Trevor, no. I do not have a crystal ball. Nobody does. And you are right that the doomsday crowd does probably have a bit of a credibility issue.
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0: Rich Eisen Show on ESPN Radio. I have Kenny Chesney here on the Rich Eisen Show. Our radio audience has just returned. We're just chopping it up. Heart Life Music is Kenny Chesney's new book. Go get it where all books are sold. It debuted at number one on the New York Times bestseller list. Kenny is here in person on the show here in studio. What's the one story you're telling in this book that you kind of forgot and your co-author, Holly Gleason, pulled it out of you?
1: That I forgot?
0: Yeah, you're like, I've kind of forgot that story, but I love telling that story.
1: Oh, wow. I

0: don't realize, you didn't see them as big deals at all.
1: Okay.
0: That when you get older and yes. look back and see how it affected your life and maybe set you on a path that you didn't even know you were on at the time. And that was like me as a child going to see concerts and I didn't really realize at the time that there was this thing inside of me that was burning that I didn't know what it was.
1: Mm-hmm.
0: And that was called the dream of it all, you know? And I wanted to play second base for the Boston Red Sox. I wanted to be Dustin Pedroia.
2: Yes.
0: Right? That's what I wanted.
2: But I was, right now. Okay, but I was, you now.

0: that we know it's the dream, but we don't know what the dream is.
1: Yes.
0: And that was me growing up in East Tennessee. And that's what I felt like a lot of Heart Life music was about just the dream of it all.
1: Mm-hmm.
0: And again, not to use a sports analogy again, but to be a part of something bigger than yourself. That is what's happened to me, and that's one of the biggest gifts that's been given to me, is the gift of creativity. But to also have people with you and around you and out there on the road with you that truly celebrate.

0: celebrate what happened to us, and I love that.
1: I feel the same way about everybody around here, by the way.
0: Yeah, it's
1: not to say I'm the Kenny Chesney of sports, you know, entertainment and all that sort of radio and TV, but we celebrate what we do here every day. And, you know, this show was almost dead 5 years ago, six years ago. And we all banded together, and, you know, here we are together, and I feel the same exact way with them.
0: Yeah.
1: So I totally can relate to what you're saying. Also, with that, when I was, you know, in not high school, but kind of middle school, I realized I couldn't hit the

0: nonsense. I met Donovan Bentley in 2007.
1: Dude, you've come across the world.
0: And he and I have become such great friends since then.
1: Yeah.
0: And it was one of those friends that, you know, we didn't talk all the time, but when we connected, it was like as if no time had passed.
1: Exactly. Those are the best
0: And
1: friends.
0: Then since about 2014, he has become a really good friend.
1: That's pretty cool. Yeah, so you've been in the hothouse in the ice.
0: Oh, yeah.
1: I can't imagine that.
0: Yeah.
1: I know. That
0: we do it all the time.
1: Oh, my God. Have you ever come up with a song with that idea? Like if,
0: no, but I mean,
1: like if you ever, if on your next single is "I Am So Friggin' Hot in Here," we know where it was.
0: But there's been one of those songs. Who had a song called "It's Getting Hot in Here"?
1: Yeah,
0: Belly. Yeah. Belly.
1: Was that? Is he a friend of John McGinley?
0: I don't know. Maybe.
1: And you tell some stories in your book. Sean Payton, you've known him for.
0: I've known Sean since Sean Payton was the quarterback's coach. Under Jim Fossil at the Giants,
1: yes.
0: I met him.
1: Uh-huh.
0: I was friends with Kerry Collins. I didn't even know Sean.
1: Okay.
0: And so Kerry invited me. We were playing in Albany, New York,
1: mm-hmm.
0: at the arena downtown, and it was August, and they were in training camp there, the Giants were. So Kerry invited us to come to practice, and then I invited everybody to come to the show.
1: Yeah.
0: And I met Sean, but I'm not going to say I dismissed him, but we didn't spend a lot of time together.
1: Sure.
0: And Jason Garrett was on, he was playing at the time.
1: Mm-hmm.
0: And so all those guys came to the show. It was Jeremy Shockey, it was Jason Garrett, it was Kerry. I mean, so many players came. And the next day, Sean calls Jim Fossil and says, he goes, look, we got a problem. He goes, we had 16 guys miss curfew last night. And they're not just, you know, these aren't rookies. These are real guys, you know, that we depend on. And so all of them came to the show and decided they would pay the fine. So that's how I met Sean Payton.

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1: Mother's Milk, the man who plays him, Roz Alonso, is here on the Rich Eisen Show. We just saw a clip to our radio audience that just rejoined us. The series finale is just around the corner, May 20th. The Boys, which has been on for five seasons. You can catch seasons 1 through 4 on Prime Video right here on the Rich Eisen Show. I mean, there's so many different ways to go with you with your character here, since you're the ones that are trying to finally vanquish the Supes, right? Mm-hmm. Finally trying to rid the Earth of what the rest of Earth looks as.
2: Hey, you had a Soup here last week, by the way. I know
1: we did.
2: I can still smell them.
1: I should.
2: Smells like fish in here.
1: That we asked Chase, like, how many times did he have to tell his loved ones, don't watch this week? Have you ever had those?
2: You know, I'm going to tell you, Chase has been one of my

0: night.
1: Really?
0: That her availability is going to be...
1: minutes?
0: Yes. Then all of a sudden, she's going to be very unavailable.
2: 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This is what everyone's talking about.
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2: This is what champions come to take. This is what everyone came to see.
4: And the slam!
2: No do-overs. No second chances. No more Mr. Nice Guy. This is winner take all. And it's all happening now.

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10: Pass to Caruso, fake the three, back to SGA, 4-3, and he hits it right at the end of the shot clock.
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9: Charging toward Lord Stanley's Cup.
12: Attempt to redirect it on goal by Dowd, but Kulak defended him well. Dowd gets it up top. Hogwarts scores! The fortress erupts!
9: A moment 27 years in the making.
13: The most important thing as a coach that you have to do is to get your players to believe in you and what you're presenting. This basketball team right now, from the starting five to the bench that he believes in, that Tibbs did not believe in, those guys are playing top-notch basketball.
9: Plus, bad news, Cubs.
14: 2-2, swing high, fly ball toward the notch in deep left center field. 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
8: In the driver's seat, in one series, door closed in the other. 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Through the 82-game regular season, the Colorado Avalanche, best team in the NHL. They won 55 games, 121 points. They won the President's Trophy as the team with the best record in the regular season. But in the Western Conference Final against Vegas, Avs dropped the first two at home and then game three on the road. Tuesday in Vegas. Avs need a win to avoid a sweep. While Vegas look to put the series away, Vegas scores the first two. Colorado adds one late in the third. Avs with the empty net trying to tie it up.
12: McCarr has the puck with 9 seconds. Colorado can't get it in. At center ice, Eichel banks it in. This one will go to the final seconds, and this one is a home ice clincher. For the first time in franchise history, the Knights clinch the Western Conference at T-Mobile Arena. For the first time in 9 years, they're going to the Stanley Cup.
8: Fox Sports 98.9-2-1, the final. Vegas sweeps the Western Conference final. And as you heard, they've been in the NHL for 9 seasons. They're making their third trip to the Stanley Cup final. Seventh team in NHL history to sweep a best of seven against the league's number one seed. John Tortorella taking the Golden Knights to play for the Stanley Cup. 20 seasons, the most between Stanley Cup final appearances by a head coach all time. Won the Stanley Cup with the Lightning in 2004. Our Emily Kaplan caught up with Tortorella.
5: Don, you said you wanted to bring a confidence and a swagger in this group. What did you see in this series?
16: Yeah, we watched it right through the playoffs and comes to a little bit of a crescendo here, right? And they just don't waver. It's such a good group. I'm so proud of them. Now it starts, though. I consider we just played the playoffs. Now we're playing for the Stanley Cup.
5: 2 months ago, you're on the couch, you're in Florida, you're working with us. Now you're coaching again. You didn't know if you'd get that opportunity. What does it mean?
16: I feel so fortunate that Bill, Kelly, and George have given me the opportunity. I wasn't sure what was going to happen. And to join in with this group, the way the room is operated, and just the way the organization is, I'm thrilled and so fortunate.
5: You coach some great teams. Who do these guys remind you of?
16: Yeah, I don't know. You're catching me. I can't even think straight right now. But you know what they remind me? They remind me of a winner. They just know how to win. And like I said, now the real stuff starts. I consider the three-round playoffs. Now we're playing for the Stanley Cup.
5: What are you most proud of right now? What are you most proud of?
16: Just the group. Just the group. There's no one particular person that carries the weight. It's a group situation, and that's what kept us together. When you have the ebbs and flows, it's a good group of staying together with the camaraderie.
8: John Tortorella, one of three coaches to reach the Stanley Cup final after taking over a team with 10 or fewer games left in the regular season. What did he bring to Vegas when he took over at the end of March? ESPN analyst Pete

guide them. He did a lot more than just guide them. But, you know, my dad always says a parent's job is to clear the way, pave the way, and get out of the way. Well, Torch did just that with this group.

0: are not playing in the playoffs now. They're playing for the Stanley Cup. What they have collectively is really greater than their individual parts. What is it about, whether it's chemistry or cohesion or whatever, belief, like you said, Nicole, that makes this squad believe that they can go out there and not just take down the number one team in the league, but sweep them and go back to the Stanley Cup final?
1: Mindset is definitely important, but if I was a coach watching and

0: Don't give up. Don't ever give up.
1: Visit v.org/donate.
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1: 2.9 is Miller. Miller's open. Fires. Yes. The Pacers do it. Reggie hits it at the buzzer. Reggie Miller at the buzzer. I don't believe it.
0: And we're just getting started. The NBA is on ESPN Radio. 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
1: Wound up being swept in the conference finals. Straight ahead, everybody got a hit, but not everybody got a win. That's next. 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
3: 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The best way to do that, it starts with Lamar being there, even though it's voluntary. 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That felt important.
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1: Hey, it's Evan Cohen. Coming up Wednesday, we'll react to Game 5 of the Western Conference Finals. Let's continue to react to the fallout from the Cavs.

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2: Lamar showed up to voluntary workouts yesterday.
3: Jesse Bender is trying to establish himself. The best way to do that, it starts with Lamar being there, even though it's voluntary. For him to be there and establish on day one, I'm the leader, this is how we're going to do things around here. That felt important.
1: Lamar Jackson taking to the field on Tuesday as the Ravens began week two of their OTAs. He missed practice during the first week with

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Does he want to wait out this year, play it out, ball out, let the market go higher when, you

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0: No do-overs. No second chances. No more Mr. Nice Guy. This is Winner Take All. And it's all happening now on the home of the NBA Finals. 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
2: Lamar showed up to voluntary workouts yesterday.
3: Jesse Minter is trying to establish himself. The best way to do that is starts with Lamar being there, even though it's voluntary. For him to be there and establish on day one, I'm the leader, this is how we're going to do things around here. That felt important.
1: Lamar Jackson taking to the field on Tuesday as the Ravens began week two of their OTAs. He missed practice during the

0: person now that can try to hammer this out. I have talked to some people around the league who at least wonder, since Jackson is 2 years away from free agency, it's been at times rocky with Baltimore in the contract fund. Does he want to wait out this year, play it out, ball out, let the market go higher when, you know, Caleb Williams and Drake May and Jaden Daniels, all those guys could get new deals? His money would only go up at that point. So we'll see if Baltimore can close that gap in the next few months.
1: And he has been on the practice field. SportsCenter all night, ESPN Radio. Monday, Memorial Day, Astros had three pitchers combined to no-hit the Rangers. Tuesday, the Rangers were not no-hit.
2: 1-2, and here it comes. And Peterson, it's one high and deep to right field. Back goes Smith to the wall, and that ball is history. That's 10 rows up. A three-run Jimmy Jack for Jack Peterson. He has taken his time circling the bases. It's 8-0 Rangers in the first inning.
1: First inning, 105-3 the fan. Rangers, 8 runs. That's the second most in the first inning following a game where the team was no-hit in baseball history. Rangers beat the Astros 10-7. Astros' four-game win streak is snapped. To L.A., Dodgers hosting the Rockies. This one turned into a blowout.
3: 0-2 pitch is swung on, hit in the air to center field and deep. Scott McCarthy turned around. He's back to the wall. It's gone. A home run for Mookie Betts. He's dancing around second base, leaping and pumping his fist between second and third. Dodgers in a 2-0 lead. Mookie Betts, home run number 5. He swings, hits a high drive to left and deep. This ball back, and this ball is gone. A home run. Betts' second home run of the night. A three-run shot, and the Dodgers lead it 13-1. A Mookie moment here in 2026 as Mookie announces he is back.
1: AM 570, LA Sports, Mookie Betts, 3-for-5. Two of the three hits were home runs, drives in 5. Betts, 5 RBI, tie for the most of any game over the last 2 seasons. Shohei Ohtani was hit in the hand in the 4th inning. He was later subbed out. He is scheduled to start on Wednesday. Dodgers do get the win, 15-6. Fifth time over the last 30 seasons they've had 35 wins through their first 55 games. On the other side of that coin, Cubs put up a run on Tuesday, but they gave up 12 to the Pirates.
4: And the 1-1. Driven towards center, playable. Garcia's going to make the catch. And the Pirates make it 2 in a row, and the Cubs have lost 10 consecutive games. The final tonight, Pirates 12, Cubs 1.
1: Cubs Radio Network, Pirates 4th game with 10 or more runs this season. 3rd straight win overall. Cubs, meanwhile, 10 straight losses. ESPN analyst Eduardo Perez.
5: There's a couple things that you get a perfect storm from, right? The injuries that they have sustained on the pitching front is real. Cabrera now goes down to the IL with blisters in his hands. That just hurts and adds to

0: averaged 20.5 points per game, 7.5 assists, almost 5 rebounds per game in Cleveland in the regular season. SportsCenter all night, ESPN Radio. Cavs, perhaps some changes on the way after being swept in the conference finals. Also swept in the conference final, hockey's best team from the regular season.
1: Lataris, the puck with 9 seconds. Colorado can't get it in. At center ice, Eichel banks it in. This one will go to the final seconds, and this one is a home ice clincher. For the first time in franchise history, the Knights clinch the Western Conference at T-Mobile Arena. For the third time in 9 years, they're going to the Stanley Cup.
0: Golden Knights advance to play for the Cup, Fox Sports 98.9. Colorado Avalanche, meanwhile, swept in the conference finals. They're the 13th straight President's Trophy

a lot of it. I think it's about what Vegas said. Like, we have to really give Vegas credit. If you have a hockey team and you want to teach them how to play winning hockey, just go watch the four games that Vegas play.

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1: Spurs and them Thunder battle on the Western Conference Finals. Which of my New York Knicks want to play in the NBA Finals? I'm going to tell you why. It ain't going to matter. On the Wednesday Brew with our known as Freddie and Harry, with me, Freddie Coleman, and Harry Douglas. 3 p.m. Eastern Time, the mighty ESPN Radio and ESPN Plus.
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1: Hey, it's Evan Cohen. Coming up Wednesday, we'll react to Game 5 of the Western Conference Finals, but continue to react to the fallout from the Cavs being swept by the Knicks. 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
2: 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All the TV

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But, you know, my dad always says a parent's job is to clear the way, pave the way, and get out of the way. Well, Torch did just that with this group.

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1: Wanda being swept in the conference finals. Straight ahead, everybody got a hit, but not everybody got a win. That's next. 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
1: 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No second chances. No more Mr. Nice Guy. This is Winner Take All. 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

0: February, James Harden averaged 20.5 points per game, 7.5 assists, almost 5 rebounds per game in Cleveland in the regular season. SportsCenter all night, ESPN Radio. Cavs, perhaps some changes on the way after being swept in the conference finals. Also swept in the conference final, hockey's best team from the regular season.
1: The Car has the puck with 9 seconds. Colorado can't get it in. At center ice, Eichel banks it in. This one will go to the final seconds, and this one is a home ice clincher. For the first time in franchise history, the Knights clinch the Western Conference at T-Mobile Arena. For the third time in 9 years, they're going to the Stanley Cup.
0: Golden Knights advance to play for the Cup, Fox Sports 98.9. Colorado Avalanche, meanwhile, swept in the conference finals. They're the 13th straight President's Trophy winner that fails to reach the Stanley Cup final. The last to make it was the Blackhawks in 2013. ESPN analyst P.K. Subban.
2: It's a tough pill to swallow. I don't think it's so much about what Colorado did. I think it's about what Vegas did. 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
1: 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No second chances. No more Mr. Nice Guy. This is winning take all. And it's all happening now on the home of the NBA Finals. 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
1: 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On the diamond, how about the shot we saw in San Francisco?
2: How about a high drive to left by Marte? Crushed and gone. A home run for Cattell. It is his ninth of the season, and the Diamondbacks take a 6-2 lead.
3: And man, was that a rocket. Took 95 and turned it around at 114 miles an hour.
1: A shot it was. Arizona Sports 98-7. Diamondbacks beat the Giants 7-5. That home run, 452 feet, his ninth of the season. Longest homer for a Diamondbacks player this season. 10 450-foot homers since joining the Diamondbacks in 2018. Leads the team, does Marte. Diamondbacks, 9 wins in the last 10, all against the Giants or the Rockies. In San Diego, Padres and Phillies.
2: Harper blasts it right field, hooking towards the pole, and it is gone. A rocket by Bryce Harper. A first inning home run, his 13th home run of the season. And the Phillies are on the board first yet again. A first inning homer for Harper makes it 1-0.
1: And his first homer in his last 8 games. 94 WIP. Phillies edge the Padres 4-3. They're a Major League best 11th win in one score games. They're 11-5. Mariners 4-1 over the Athletics. Brewers shut out the Cardinals 6-0. Orioles a 6-1 win over the Rays, who lost their last 3. Mets fall again. They fall to the Reds 7-2. Sports Center all night, ESPN Radio.
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1: 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ESPN 1000.
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2: 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Right field! Out of here! We're tied! 2-2! Number 19!
5: He caught it toward the end of the bat, but he's a strong man. He caught enough of it.
0: Number 4.
1: Blue Jays, 8-1 winners over the Marlins. Half of their runs coming with one swing. 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
1: 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Winners over the Marlins. 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
1: Scott Van Pelt here. 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High-level intellectual conversation. Some gambling talk. 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
6: And the Oklahoma City Thunder take the pivotal fifth game, 127-114 over San Antonio.
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1: 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This team so damn lovable. 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
2: 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Because Mark Cuban didn't think he was worth $33 million.
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3: Buxton, fly ball, left center. 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
2: Shannon now steps back, tries it, hits it. It's a 20-point lead for the Knicks. The Knicks can sense it.
3: They quit on an entire city and an entire fan base. Last night they went out there.

0: high score. So I think there's a lot to like, and he's certainly a building block piece. What is he, 24 years old?
1: 20, so if you're 25 for next year's season, if I'm not mistaken.
0: Yeah, so if you're the Milwaukee Bucks, that's the kind of piece that you would want back, but you would need more.
1: Yes.
0: And I'm not quite sure what the more is that the Cavs would have to offer.
1: They have draft picks, and that's about it. I mean, they would have to make moves with other teams, but if you're going to acquire Giannis, you're going to want, obviously you're going to want, Donovan Mitchell there.
0: But F, here's the thing. With the landscape of the NBA and how they're changing the lottery rules, the draft picks are great, but I need multiple young players that are relatively proven commodities that I can reset my franchise with. And that's what the Cavs would have to do. They've got Evan Mobley now, but they would have to find another team and another young player that the Bucks would feel good about as being a part of a future core for their team to contend, you know, into the future. So, yeah, this is not a simple deal.
1: Is there any doubt, by the way, that if Giannis was traded to the Cavs, that would be the single best thing that Jimmy Haslam has ever done for the city of Cleveland in sports? He owns the Browns. He and Adi, his wife, they own the Browns, and they own part of the Bucks. There is nothing that they would have done for Cleveland sports better than trading Giannis to Cleveland.
0: Well, does that give him cover to trade Myles Garrett?
1: Yo, that's it.
2: One superstar and another one out.
1: Yo, people go crazy when you do the cross-sport comparisons. They don't like that. If you trade Giannis to the Cavs, 1,000%, trade Myles Garrett the same day. Literally trade Myles Garrett the same day. Hey, I'm even. I got you Giannis, and I gave up on Myles Garrett.
0: No, you're not even. You got them a top-five player in the world that has won a championship already. I think that's advantage Cleveland. It's not
2: big
0: even
2: time.
0: Advantage Cleveland.
2: And even though Myles Garrett is a bona fide superstar, you're not winning games with him.
1: That's true. So. And you would with Giannis. You would with Giannis. We're on Sportsmanlike, presented by Progressive Insurance.
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4: 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Off the rim, no good. Rebound, 5, 7 seconds. Ray Allen and three from the corner. It's good!
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5: Joe Stacker.
6: Good to see you.
7: What's going on, fellas? How you guys?
6: What up, man?
5: Let's talk about you a little bit, if you don't mind, Jerry Stackhouse. I'll just walk through the front door. Are you in the mix for the Bulls, kid?
7: I'm in the mix. I'm going to interview for that. I'm actually going to interview for the Portland job as well. I'm actually in that tomorrow. And just exciting time for me right now, man.
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0: never been before without being invited to it. And the fact they said, hey, we wouldn't have been here without that guy going 11 for 12 in the Eastern Conference Finals, or what he did coming back from injury. And you could clearly see on his face, it meant the world that Karl-Anthony Towns made a point to say, we're not here without guys like him. But that selflessness and that unselfishness, a hallmark of all the moves they made that have put them in this great run and in this position to try to win something, have not won since 1973, and that's an NBA championship.
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0: of Champaign-Urbana, your home for the St. Louis Cardinals.
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2: You're the worst! You're the worst!
3: You are the worst.
1: You are the worst, Evan. The worst.
3: You're welcome.
1: This is Evan's Hot Mess Rankings.
2: All right, this is where the fun begins.
1: The fun begins?
2: Yeah.
1: On Unsportsmanlike.

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1: Back to Texas, Ken Paxton's win over Republican Senator John Cornyn was not the only runoff. And in one, a prominent anti-Trump Democratic congressman who got kicked out of the State of the Union address for protesting lost.
2: Christian Menefee wins a battle of Houston area House Democrat incumbents, beating Al Green in the 18th Texas Congressional District runoff. Green decided to run there instead of his redrawn, now more Republican-leaning 9th District, his seat since 2005. Green's 78 years old, Menefee's 38 in Congress just since February. Another incumbent, House Democrat Julie Johnson, loses her runoff to former Congressman Colin Allred in Dallas. She replaced Allred when he unsuccessfully ran for Senate in 2024. In the race for Texas Attorney General, State Senator Mays Middleton wins his Republican primary runoff against Congressman Chip Roy. He'll face the Democrats' winner, State Senator Nathan Johnson, in the November general election. Chris Foster, Fox News.
1: Oil prices are falling again on hopes of a deal to end the Iran conflict, down more than 3%, while on Wall Street, stock futures are rising, which could lift the NASDAQ and the S&P 500 to new highs, adding to yesterday's record closings. In the NHL, the team with the best record this season, the Colorado Avalanche, knocked out in the playoffs.
2: Vegas completed the four-game sweep of Colorado with a 2-1 victory in Las Vegas.
3: The Clarence Campbell Bowl to the Western Conference champion, Vegas!
2: On ESPN, the Golden Knights are into the Stanley Cup Final for the third time in only 9 seasons as a franchise. Vegas shocked the league at the end of March when the team fired head coach Bruce Cassidy and replaced him with John Tortorella.
4: After spending a couple of weeks with the team, you could tell it's a really good group.
2: Tortorella will coach the Vegas Golden Knights in the Stanley Cup Final versus either the Carolina Hurricanes or Montreal Canadiens. Game 4 tonight in Montreal, the Hurricanes lead 2-1.
1: Fox's Jared Max, the defending NBA champion Thunder, a game away from the finals. Oklahoma City beat San Antonio to take a 3-2 series lead. I'm Dave Anthony, and this is Fox News.
5: Here's a look at local news. 27-year-old... A 27-year-old man, Trevon Brizzi, is in custody after a Saturday shooting that injured a 22-year-old man at Providence Circle, where they found the victim of non-life-threatening gunshot wounds. Police say the incident began on Center Bridge Road during an argument that escalated into gunfire. The victim fled to seek help. Officers later arrested Brizzi nearby. Fire crews rescued a man Monday night after a tractor crashed into a power pole in Pasota. It happened at East Lincoln and North Chestnut Streets when the tractor struck the pole with enough force to snap it and lodge part of it into the equipment. The man rescued and appeared uninjured. Ambulance crews are assessing damage. Fire crews responded on Friday to a residential fire in the 800 block of West Vine Street. According to the City of Champaign's latest public safety updates, firefighters quickly contained the blaze, preventing it from spreading to nearby homes. The good news, there were no one injured. You're locally up to date from the Stevie J Broadcasting Newsroom. I'm Jim Miller.
6: Well, good morning, May 27. I'm Stevie J. That's Diane Ducey.
7: Good morning.
6: And this is ESPN 93.5 on this Wednesday morning, where it'll feel like Tuesday, as I've warned all week, because of Monday off.
7: That's right.
6: You're not capable of adjustment very easily. You just have to go with the flow.
7: We do have a traffic jam at I-74 and I-57, that interchange there. They're diverting traffic to Curtis Road and

0: avoid all of that because of the construction that's been ongoing, but it's going to be one of those, got to crack a few eggs to make an omelet thing.
1: Right.
0: But, I mean, there's a moment there, Greg Sollier, where you kind of feel like you're in St. Louis or something because all this high rise.
1: Yeah. The flyaway.
0: Yeah,
2: a lot of flyaway. Yeah, that's a massive interchange project. There's a lot of, in my neck of the woods, flyover ramps going on, so.
0: Yeah, but we got a couple.
1: That's right.
0: All right, it's Greg Sollier, meteorologist. You kind of said, well, hit or miss. I think we had a little hit. I've heard totals of 500s to a tenth, two tenths or something like that much.
2: Probably tenth to quarter. Tenth to quarter will be some of the better numbers. And enjoy it while you may. Because there ain't nothing going on here, rainfall-wise, and a very shift here, significant shift driven by El Nino, the way we see it. We'll talk about that in just a minute going forward here on the month of June and beyond.
0: Wow, and beyond, he said. Sounds like I'm not going to be mowing every 5 days.
2: Okay. No, and you'll be able to mulch it, no need to bag it, and
0: Oh boy.
2: The watering wand and stick and hose and

0: is sad to say.
1: He knows what he's talking about. Sometimes we don't like the news, but it is the news. So. Weather brought to you by Route 45 Wayside Sunday Fun Day.
2: Mm-hmm.
1: And this Sunday will be double wide.
2: Okay.
1: It's the 31st, right?
2: It is.
1: Yeah. Double wide.
2: That's the band going to be performing between 1 and 4. Nice patio back there in Pasoden.
1: Route 45 Wayside Sunday Fun Day.
2: Mm-hmm.
1: Ladies and gentlemen, time for weather. Our meteorologist is indeed Greg Solier, and he gives us the details whether we like it or not.
0: Yeah, there you go.

for the end of this week, end of the weekend, and next week. And this is what we've been kind of worried about in the strengthening El Nino setup. And I think later this summer, maybe some cool weather concerns. Great with the outdoor work and patio and lawn care stuff and all that in mind. That's moisture requirements, but trying to get these added up, what we call growing degree day units on the corn and soybean fields, could become a struggle too in the summertime season. So not a lot of optimism here in the longer range stuff going forward. Tips in the low to mid 60s right now. We will get some peaks of sun in here for the mid morning and a partly sunny afternoon, and we wind down the rain chances to about 20% for a stray shower. Afternoon readings for the day, still not bad. Pretty comfortable weather pattern, at least around here. No big heat or humidity, but no rain either, with a high temperature today around 81. We'll light off tonight with a clear sky this evening, a 59 about

0: than this drier air, faster evaporation, but wide-ranging temperatures daytime to nighttime. Dry weather for next week, with Monday, Tuesday highs with close to 80, lower 80s next Wednesday, Thursday, Friday, no rain into at least next week, and probably nothing until maybe the mid-stretch of the month of June, and that is iffy.
1: What do I get? We're getting some wind, less wind maybe during all this?
0: Yeah, there'll be some less wind. It's what we get. We call it's an omega block, so think in Greek world, the Greek weather omega.

high moisture, but it keeps the air dry out of the northeast of New England. You get the ridge in the middle part of the country, and that's where the heat's been playing out, and it'll continue to play out. So no real hot weather expected long-term, but no organized wet weather either.

0: tonight.
1: Let's start a musical. Come on.
0: Let's get it going.
2: I hope the people guy.
1: Governor Pritzker in town yesterday. They never call me. I just don't understand.
0: Oh, that's right.

0: foresee you special wreck, and that'll be in a great $600,000 Oslot grant, is what they call it. So,
1: yep.
0: I'm glad that we're making some progress in that area.
1: Well, I mean, I'm used to kind of know a lot of these people. Last governor, I kind of knew, was Jim Edgar.
2: Jim Edgar.
1: For those of you that weren't born in that time, it's back in the 90s.
0: Right.
1: I mean,
0: and then at a time when politicians, per se, were more accessible to me, now...
1: Well, it depends on your point of view. If you're a homer, then they'd probably be on with it. I had Rod Blagojevich on 3 weeks in a row.
0: Okay.
1: And I didn't think what he was doing was... they were talking about this massive loan that we have to pay a massive interest on. I thought that didn't make a lot of sense. Anyway, he was affable. I liked him.
0: Okay.
1: And right now he's a right winger. With Donald Trump pardoning him and his letting his hair go gray versus, but what a head of hair Rod Blagojevich has.
0: Yeah.
1: It's just quite impressive.
0: Was he able to get hair dye when he did time? I don't even know.
1: I don't know. Anyway, no, he's probably way too right wing now. And then I met Bruce Rauner, and then after Rauner came Pritzker, so I've never met J.B. Pritzker.
0: Mm-hmm.
1: Not a fan of the politics, would never hate anybody, but not a fan of the politics. So anyway, back in the day, Jim Edgar.
0: Yes.
1: Liked him.
0: Mm-hmm.
1: He was the last.

0: than trying to get more followers.
1: Okay.
0: Anyway, it was not true. Have not heard. He clearly should come back. His stock could go crazy if he can make a three-point shot.
1: Mm-hmm.
0: Because he can go to the basket like an NBA star. He's got hops like a star. 41-inch vertical. He's really good, but I think he needs another year. See Terrence Shannon.
1: Yeah.
0: Good his first year, fabulous his second. So, obviously he'll do what the family thinks he ought to do, but he's not going to be as high as he could be coming up. He could really raise his stock. Anyway, that's what we're dealing with. We'll hear from Andre Stojakovic sometime today. Not sure what the deadline is.
2: It's 10:59 p.m.
0: Oh, this morning?
2: No, p.m.
0: Oh, tonight? Okay,
1: well,
0: you gotta do it earlier. Everybody's in bed. So you gotta announce it so everybody knows. Go prime time.

0: does in the top 20. So they're going to be good. No matter what, we'll be good. I'd just be surprised if he goes to the NBA on a non-guaranteed second-round pick, maybe, and maybe some G League. I don't know.
1: This Writing Illini article says he went through the NBA draft combine and kind of laid an egg.
0: No, I thought he did pretty well.
1: I thought he did okay.
0: But anyway, he can do so much better, raise his stock if he waits. I hope he stays. He really do.
1: That's right.
0: All right, sports headlines.
1: Well, unfortunately, all our favorite teams in the MLB lost. And for the Cubs, that's 10 in a row.
0: Yeah, 10 in a row.
1: They have the one with Pittsburgh on top.
0: Not playing their best, but the Cubs and Cardinals play coming up. Cardinals also lost. Cardinals can't score.
1: Right.
0: They got one run in two games with Milwaukee.
1: I know.
0: And Milwaukee's stretching their legs again. I mean, they're ahead by three and a half games over the Cardinals and four and a half in the rest.
1: So here's that Redbird recap.
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3: At Ricky Orton, I'm John Rooney. Monday, it was way too much Mizorowski. Last night, too much Harrison. He was outstanding last night. He didn't strike out as many people as Mizorowski did, but the Cardinals didn't get a lot of good swings in the game. They did not get a double in a game where they had seven singles and couldn't score a run, and the Brewers got a lot of runs in one inning, a lot of big hits. A big 5-run inning for the Brewers in the fifth that made it a 6-0 game. As the Cardinals were out hit 10-7, Kyle Harrison improved to 6-1 with a 1.57 ERA now.
4: And Michael McGreevy's ERA shot up a bit. He had a rough inning, but started out really well.
3: The Cardinals will try to salvage a game behind Dustin May against the Milwaukee bullpen coming up this afternoon.
4: Would love to have a victory to close out the road trip and a happy flight home.
3: We'll be on the air beginning at 11:45 this morning, 12:30. Ricky will have the lineups. Last night, it was the Brewers 6-0.
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8: In hockey, Vegas over Colorado to take that series 4-0. Tonight, Carolina at Montreal, and Carolina's up 2-1 in that series. On to the NBA, Oklahoma City over San Antonio, 127-114. Thunder up in that series, 3-2. Speaking of basketball, Illinois women add an assistant coach. It's a man, Simon Harris.
9: Mm-hmm.
8: And Shauna Green worked with Simon as both assistants in Dayton.
9: 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For over 158 years, it's Busey. Here again, meteorologist Greg Solier.
10: Well, good everyone. Let's check weather. Free Central Illinois, Champaign-Urbana, vicinity. Last of organized rainfall for quite a while with maybe some increasing dryness and drought concerns expanding across the Corn Belt, Central Illinois included as we head through the month of June. We'll look at an afternoon high with a partly sunny sky as the rains wind down to a stray shower to about 81. East northeasterly breeze will be on the light side. Mostly clear skies settle on in this evening. We'll bottom out at 59. For the day tomorrow, mostly sunny. 82 in the afternoon with a northeast breeze, 7 to 14 miles per. And bottom out at 58 for tomorrow night. Partly sunny for the day and Friday. Highs around 80 with a light northeast to east wind. Little or no rainfall ahead for much of next week over a wide area of the Corn Belt. They are waterlogged to our south and southeast, however, into parts of Ohio and the Ohio Valley as well. Sunday, partly cloudy skies for the weekend. 81 on Saturday, a Sunday high of 78. High temperatures will range from the upper 70s and lower 80s. Monday, Tuesday, Wednesday, probably low to mid 80s next Thursday and Friday. Pleasant overnight lows in the 50s. For CVJ Broadcasting, I'm meteorologist Greg Solgay.
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13: Goldman Sachs is

0: raised its forecast for the S&P 500 to 8,000 for this year. It's citing continued strength in corporate earnings. Goldman says it expects the dynamic to continue in coming months and cites semiconductor stocks at the heart of the AI infrastructure. SK Hynix, the South Korean chipmaker, rallied more than 9% today to become the newest company with a $1 trillion stock market value. Micron is also worth $1 trillion. It rose to the level yesterday. The Wall Street Journal says BP's chairman Albert Manifold was removed yesterday because the energy giant's board was told he was verbally abusive and bullying toward employees and mishandled company information. Manifold responded saying he disputes entirely the characterization of his conduct. That's your Fox Business Report. I'm Jenny Cosola, invested in you.
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7: Hey, it's Brother Johnny coming up here, along with Ed Martin. He's on today, the pardon attorney for Donald Trump. He's been on our show. I don't even know. I have no recollection of when we started with Ed. It's got to be 5 or 10 years.
8: I would say so, too.
7: How long have we had John Decker on?
8: I know.
7: John Decker just sent me another picture from Roland Garros, the French Open.
8: Nice.
7: And...
8: I don't know where we're at on the French Open.
7: Oh, I have no idea.
8: Right.
7: I just know that I got a picture here. This is he and his wife. I said, if I could get you to wear an ascot, the thing around your neck.
8: Yes.
7: You guys would look like royalty.
8: Okay. Look how nice they look.
7: Yeah, it's perfect radio. You're
8: Caroline
7: welcome.
8: Caroline has a...
7: They also have great seats, of course.
8: Caroline has a nice hat, so
7: right
8: she's not getting... Wow, look at those seats.
7: No.
8: So those are clay courts.
7: Clay courts. Nathaniel got into tennis, and he played on clay courts in Chicago. They have public clay courts.
8: Man.
7: And you slide around a little. I thought you ruined your tennis shoes, but apparently not.
8: Okay. Well, you could hold it up for our YouTube fans at Stevie J-A-Y Show, but whatever. I mean,
7: yes, I should.
8: It's for tomorrow.
7: Photo. Yeah. This.
8: So, in case you wondered,
7: John
8: Decker's
7: and Carolyn
8: always been a very good-looking guy.
7: Well, he doesn't look, you know, like a guy's been covering it for 30 years.
8: That's right.
7: Pretty good.
8: Mm-hmm.
7: But he gets up and exercises at 4 a.m. Okay, we've got what's going on at the White House. The cabinet's meeting today about Iran, and it's confusing at best because I'm not sure who the mouthpiece is for Iran right now. And it seems like one day we agree, one day, well, no way, we're going to ask for your surrender to us. It's just all over the board when you're in disarray and your top 50 people are dead. So Strait of Hormuz has to open. I'd be very reluctant to ever give them any money because guess what they're going to do with it? Mm-hmm. They just want the destruction of Israel and the West and any infidel. And so I would not fund that for any amount of money. I just wouldn't do that. Anyway, we'll see what they come up with in the cabinet meeting. I think he's got a lot of good cabinet members that will speak freely and he will listen. But what he does and the decision he makes, nobody knows. I just think beating them into submission, we'll see what Ed and Johnny think about it. You're hurting 90 million people that don't want any part of this regime. The leadership is trying to compare it to some event in 1982 when the country rose against the infidels and they were trying to attack. This group doesn't like you. They've been held captive for 47 years, killing thousands of people over the years with their proxies, Hezbollah and Hamas mainly, Houthis, and they're giving them money to kill people. What about that is any good? And then in New Jersey over the weekend, what did they do? Honor the soldier? No, they attacked an ICE facility, demanding the release of all people held, including murderers and child people. Just horrible. I don't know. I would have such penalties. I don't know if it'd be a divergent, preventative to keep people from doing bad things. I just think there's evil. But boy, oh boy, the people that would take advantage of kids, mm-hmm. I would castrate them and I would probably death penalty. That's how bad it would be for them.
8: Right.
7: And then the murderers, obviously, if you believe in the death penalty or life in prison or hard labor or something. Do you know in California, they're apparently getting everybody these laptops or these whatever devices they have. They said, well, it's for their educational and growth and the Bible, and they're using it for pornography.
8: Oh no,
7: we have guards on that. The reports are coming out that they're being able to see clips of pornography. That can't be true.
8: No.
7: Go ahead and check that. Fact check me.
8: I don't even know what to type.
7: You would text, does California allow prisoners to have pornography on their private laptops?
8: Okay.
7: This isn't the country club. You don't necessarily get everything when you're in jail.
8: Right.
7: It's supposed to be a punishment. But I rant. Okay, 728. Brother Johnny, Ed Martin, don't go away.
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16: Fox News, I'm CJ Papa. President Trump will hold a cabinet meeting this morning at the White House instead of Camp David due to bad weather.
17: The stakes are pretty high. Iran accused the U.S. of a grave violation of the ceasefire after CENTCOM carried out what it described as defensive strikes on missile launch sites and Iranian boats trying to lay mines. They vowed to respond as well. This happened just days after the president announced a deal to end the war was largely negotiated.
16: Fox's Jackie Hiron at the White House. President Trump now 9-for-9 in his endorsements of candidates to run for Senate. That from Fox News Tracking. Texas Attorney General Ken Paxton beats incumbent Senator John Cornyn and the Republican Senate runoff.
18: He's worked diligently for years to help Texas. And for that spirit of service to the Lone Star State and our nation, I'm very grateful.
16: That's A.G. Paxton. He faces progressive Democrat candidate James Tallarico in November. 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
19: Here's a look at local news. An anti-violence leader is calling for unity after two shootings over the weekend. Police arresting 27-year-old man in Saturday's first shooting near Summit Ridge and Sheffield. The victim stable. Second shooting 8 hours later at Bradley and James also left a man hurt. No arrests so far. Officers also found gunfire evidence Sunday near Grove and Fifth. And firefighters quickly contained the garage fire Sunday in the 2000 block of Joanne Lane. Crews arrived to find heavy smoke coming from a detached garage. They brought the fire under control within minutes, preventing it from spreading to the home. The good news, nobody hurt. Investigators say the fire began in the garage's storage area. Champaign County Chamber of Commerce says small business activity remained strong this quarter with steady growth in the new storefronts and service-based startups across Champaign and Urbana. Chamber officials report increased interest in entrepreneurship programs and note that commercial leasing inquiries have risen since early spring. You're locally up to date from the Stevie J Broadcasting Newsroom. I'm Jim Miller.
7: 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Like a good neighbor, Kurt and State Farm are there. Well, a little bit of rain this morning, but not a lot coming. It looks like this could be kind of a dry spell. He said the rest of for a while.
20: Before we get everyone, let's check weather. Free Central Illinois, Champaign, Urbana, vicinity, last of organized rainfall for quite a while with maybe some increasing dryness and drought concerns expanding across the Corn Belt, East Central Illinois included as we head through the month of June. We'll look at an afternoon high with a partly sunny sky as the rains wind down to a stray shower to about 81. East northeasterly breeze will be on the light side. Mostly clear skies settle on in this evening. We'll bottom out at 59. For the day tomorrow, mostly sunny, 82 in the afternoon with a northeast breeze, 7 to 14 miles per, and bottom out at 58 for tomorrow night. Partly sunny for the day and Friday. Highs around 80 with a light northeast to east wind. Little or no rainfall ahead for much of next week over a wide area of the Corn Belt. They are waterlogged to our south and southeast, however, into parts of Ohio and the Ohio Valley as well. Sunday, partly cloudy skies for the weekend, 81 on Saturday. A Sunday high is 78. High temperatures will range from the upper 70s and lower 80s. Monday, Tuesday, Wednesday, probably low to mid 80s next Thursday and Friday. Pleasant overnight lows in the 50s. For CVJ Broadcasting, I'm Neil Rocious, Greg Soldgang.
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7: for
21: you.
7: Come on, little Bruno Mars. Yeah. Ladies and gentlemen, Brother Johnny in town today. Nice to have him in downtown Philo, Illinois. Known center of the universe.
22: Martin.
7: What's that?
22: That song reminds me of Ed Martin.
7: Oh, there he is.
22: We need to change that, Ed. We need to change that ID song. You won't do it. You won't do it.
7: It is Ed Martin. He is, among other things, the pardon attorney for the United States of America with President Donald Trump last night in Texas, Paxton over Cornyn. Were we surprised?
0: Big, well, a bit, as much as that margin.
7: Pounded him. 30 points or something, yeah. Ed? What do you think?
22: Well, I think Trump's influence is big, Ed.
1: That's right. I mean, we've been talking, guys, for years now, and one thing I come back to is they try to make it sound like there's a problem in the Republican Party. It's Trump's party. There may be some fiddling about some of the issues. Should we do mass deportations or just seal the border? Should we do tariffs? But generally, it's Trump's party now, and that's clear. He's winning every single race that he gets involved in. He's raising tons of money. He's shown the political confidence. It's the other side of the ledger. The Democrats last night, the primaries in Texas, they beat a progressive. You know, they beat an African American in the primaries. They're beating the hell out of each other, and it's, if you listen closely, guys like Josh Shapiro, the governor of Pennsylvania, who's up for re-election, is trying to be a moderate and run for president. He's saying, oh, you know, we got to sort out whether we're progressive or whether we're old-fashioned Democrats. Well, that's code for there's a civil war in the Democrat Party, whether you want to be lunatics or you just want to be half crazy. But it's Trump's party, and he's on a roll. He's very confident. It hasn't solved the war. It's still keeping gas prices up, and people aren't feeling great. So you still have headwinds in the fall. But as to who's going to be running and what they're running for, it's the Trump Republican Party. There's no doubt about it. And by the way, that says a lot about who's going to be the nominee in 2028. You can wonder, oh, well, this person, that person. Whoever Donald Trump says is the nominee, is going to be the nominee. That's how this is playing out.
22: Well, they did have that CNN poll about the MAGA, how they're falling apart. Well, it's 100% behind Trump.
7: Yeah, right. And
22: I go, exactly. Look, when he says, hey, let's go with Julia Letlow down in Louisiana, yeah. which people didn't know her very well. She was a northern congresswoman, and she was fine. But that's it. Bye-bye, Bill Cassidy.
1: Yeah.
22: Mm. And then he just got rid of Massey. And yeah, now yeah, you well. Got Cornyn out.
7: Wow.
22: So.
7: Well, Cornyn would be your long-term, old-school Republican, the old guard, which I'm not crazy about anyway.
22: Well, Ed, you can tell us better, but the Senate is really hurting us right now. We can't get them together on anything. And so the agenda stopped. They don't need to win the midterms if the Senate doesn't buck it up a little
7: bit.
22: What
7: the heck?
1: Well, you know, Johnny, all those years ago when you were working on term limits, you know, one of the reasons why you can't beat an incumbent is because they have all the advantage. They have the control of the media. They have control of fundraising. They have control of the party. And for John Cornyn, I mean, he was almost the leader of the Republicans. He lost to Thune barely, but he's a juggernaut. I mean, he's raised the money. He's got all the sympathy from the
22: 90 million, by the way.
7: What?
22: 90 million.
1: Yeah,
22: to 10.
1: Yeah. So he still lost. I mean, it is extraordinary to see that, and the impact will be felt in 2028 when there's going to be some Republicans who are thinking, I'm in a safe R district, but I got to worry about a primary now, and I better figure it out. So you're right about this, that now the rest of the year you're going to have Tom Tillis and even Cassidy, Senator Cassidy, sort of grandstanding. They like to do this thing that kids do, that YOLO, you know, you only live once, so now you can act like a lunatic or act like yourself. And so that's going to be a problem. But at this point in the cycle, you're not passing anything anyway. They're not passing the SAVE Act. It's pathetic, I agree, but you're not going to get that done. You know, you're going to fight over the reconciliation, but ultimately reconciliation is just as far as I can tell, that's swamp speak for the prelude to bribery, because they just pay off all the different constituencies, yeah, you know, in the bill to vote for it, so that'll get through in whatever form it is, and you know, here we are, but it sets up the fall. I mean, again, you know, Donald Trump has the ability to get his people out to vote in primaries. The test is going to be in an election where he's not on the ballot and it's head-to-head. You know, turnout is king, and that's going to be the question of the fall. But I wouldn't bet against Trump. It seems like a dumb bet.
22: Well, I'll tell you what. I think the Republicans have a chance, and I do believe something has to be resolved in Iran, because that's just not a very popular issue, Ed. And it's a quandary.
7: What do you do? I mean, really.
1: Well, yeah, no, it's just...
22: There's not going to be anything. It's a phantom midterm deal if there is going to be one. It's going to be, oh, yeah, this is good until November 5th or 6th. But because they're cheating on whatever deal they're talking about right now. There's nothing you can do.
1: Yeah, I mean, the problem is you can't bomb them into kingdom come, which is what you want to do. You know, that's what you threaten, like Venezuela. You say, if you don't want to play along, we'll bomb you into kingdom come. And they go, yeah, we can see you doing that. They can't do it because if you bomb Iran into kingdom come, you really will shatter the world economy. I mean, it will be major issues, both in terms of production, refinery, and the control of Strait of Hormuz. And so you got to come up with some deal. And I think you just said it's probably right. There's probably a deal that looks like a real deal, and it's going to hold until November and then see what's next. But it is a mess. And voters are feeling that. There's, you know, someone once used the phrase fake because. Sometimes people need a because that's not actually what they're feeling. They just need some reason, and it feels like it's a fake because. I'm not sure there's a lot of thoughtful people opposing the war in Iran, but they're saying, yeah, I'm sick of this. You know, he wasn't supposed to do this, and therefore I'm off this train. Well, so there's a little bit of that.
7: The cabinet meeting today, I just can't imagine how they're going to come up with anything more than we're coming up with, because those are the facts. But the fact also is, you blow them up to kingdom come, you hurt 90 out of 95 million people that don't want anything to do with this.
22: The problem with the leadership, the regime, or they're so radical, and you say, hey, tell you what, we're just going to annihilate you. You know, but the usual stuff isn't working. It's like, yes, annihilate us, yes, yes. And it's like, wow, exactly. I think they're serious. Right. It's like, what are you really going to do? I don't know.
7: Yeah.
22: They're crazy.
7: Well, it is a tough one, but I mean, when you're coming into these votes, again, I can't leapfrog or hurdle over the fact of what has changed about integrity in voting, except, you know, too big to rig. Are you able to do that if gas prices are $5 or whatever? And you just have, can you get the momentum if something doesn't happen good in the Straits of Hormuz?
22: Well, I think what's working for us that could come through in the end is the Democrats are just talking crazy stuff. You've got the Maine guy. You've got Tellerigo in Texas. You've got Mamdani in New York. And, whatever you think, I don't know about Ron. They probably couldn't have built a weapon in 2 weeks. A guy yesterday said, yeah, but it could have been 2 months. It's like, wow, guys, you got to do something. And I think the Democrats are just so unhinged is a word that keeps coming to me. How do you vote for that? How do you vote for? We're back to guys on girls teams. What? How do you go? We're back to open border. How do you vote for that now? I don't know.
7: I don't get it, Ed.
1: Yeah, but you know, the problem with that, Johnny, is that if you don't control anything, you can't say it's their fault. We can say they're going to go open borders, or they're going to go, you know, and some places they'll do the crazy sex change stuff and state level, but. But I want to point to a different issue, guys, because it's closer to home for you up in Chicago. It's obviously St. Louis. I'm in D.C. now. Baltimore's got it. There's this problem, you know, and I see the work to lower violent crime. I think violent crime is down, broadly speaking, in large part because people want to fight it and they're willing to go get it. You know, I think Cash has done a good job, Cash Patel. But I also think that the presence of cameras and phones and things makes it harder to get away with stuff. But what's not down is these teen gangs ravaging through the cities. And they're gangs. It's not a teen takeover. Teen takeover sounds like a Michael J. Fox film from the late 80s where, you know, he turned into a werewolf and then became a vampire or something. These are gangs of thugs, and they're violent, and they're going wilding through the cities. And you've got two things that are going on. One, in I saw some polling up in New York, the collar counties around New York City that are Democrat traditionally are like, hell no, because they're afraid of Mamdani in New York City. They're saying that these people are crazy. So you're right on that, Johnny. But the other one is what happens in these places where there will be guaranteed wilding amongst the teens. They'll be taken over downtown Chicago. The cops will be called, and someone will shoot someone, likely a cop, shooting a kid, and we'll get a George Floyd lie, and we'll get rioting. And here's the trick. This is the trick of the fake news. Say over and over again, Trump brings chaos, and then allow chaos and blame it on Trump. The comeback is the only place where you have juveniles doing that, they're not doing that in Sheboygan. They're not doing that in St. Charles County, Missouri, the teen gangs. It's wherever the Democrats have taken control, softened the prosecution, changed the laws, and made these juveniles, and I'll say it, I mean, I'm sure it's politically incorrect, but they make them into animals. They act like feral animals. And once you're there, you're like, this is not America, and it's not good, right? And my point is that none of it's good. It doesn't help the party in power. But I think we're coming into the summer of this gang violence, and they're going to goad on and egg on the law enforcement cops to end up making things quiet and having some sort of tragedy. And that's what. And I don't think there's an answer yet. And the political answer is those Democrats are in charge. But the political answer doesn't work very well sometimes. It didn't work in on the COVID stuff, for example. It might not work here. I don't know.
22: Well, I'll tell you, for clarity and to your point, as we like to say a lot, the Southern Poverty Law Center showed us exactly where the Democrats are. They paid the Nazi Party. They funded the Nazi Party. Get them out there. We have to show something bad so that we'll have somebody to save them from and blame Trump for, or whoever it is. It's Trump of the day, but the other side for. Blame, oh, see what you're doing. But no, they're causing it. They're the ones doing it. And they're saying, look what they're doing. And we knew someone would get shot. I really think when the two people got killed in Minnesota, the Democrats at the top, the real progressives, were high-fiving, Ed. It's probably like, how long did it take these ICE guys to shoot someone? How much can they take? Finally, they shot someone. Because that's what they want.
7: Man.
22: And make the big deal out of it. And this is their MO right now. And that's what I go back to. How do you vote for that? But you have to understand, this is what they're doing. The Southern Poverty Law Center is a civil rights nonprofit.
7: Yeah, right.
22: And they supported the Nazis so they could have somebody
7: that's
22: to fight.
7: Crazy. Unbelievable.
22: Yeah.
7: It's Ed Martin, Brother Johnny. I'm Stevie J. There's Diane Ducey. It is ESPN 93.5 217-359-2255 on the Fisher National Bank text line. You're always welcome. Well, speaking of the New York mayor, I don't know what it is about him that kind of makes you go, ugh, smugness or something. I know I'm right. I know socialism, communism is the way to go. Here he is in front of a crowd talking about being the arbiter of bad landlords.
2: When necessary, we will take aggressive legal action to remove negligent owners and property managers.
7: And who is the arbiter of that?
2: Unbelievable. And for buildings that have suffered chronic neglect, we will work to transfer ownership to responsible
7: transfer
2: stewards.
7: Ownership.
2: Stewards that include community land trusts, nonprofits.
22: Southern Poverty Law.
2: Nonprofits.
7: Yeah. And you.
2: Even the tenants themselves.
7: Yeah, right. Okay.
22: Well, that's. Boy. But actually, Ed, that sounds so good. You know, the problem with, I want Ed's feedback on this, but Ed Gutfield was saying this. You, Steve, me, Diane, we know we're right, but not 100%, 99. We're 99% right.
7: Right.
22: But in other words, we realize we might be wrong, but Mambani has nothing.
7: None, zero.
22: He's got it. He's right. This is it. You're wrong. If you're disagreeing with me, you're wrong. That's a problem. That's a problem. They think they're 100%
1: right. But two observations, guys, on that, on what you just played and on this. When you hear these guys saying we're going to use the government to transfer wealth, you know, pick winners and losers, it's as old as the Republic, right? And so you say to yourself, you know, how is this going to play out? But the difference in this moment, this is my second observation, is these people are actually communist socialists. They're actually, the difference is, you used to say, well, you're a liberal, you want to spend more money and raise more taxes and have a new deal. You didn't quite recognize what a real communist socialist is today, which is they hate people so much. They disdain human beings. They're not transferring property. They're treating people like cattle. And so you can kill cattle, and you can sacrifice, as you point out, Johnny, two people for the benefit of the ICE, you know, stop ICE movement. Those people don't matter. You can put 250 people into the gulag in D.C. for, you know, 2-3 years on a lie because of January 6th, because those people are demeaned. They're not fully human. And once you get to that point, forget about who gets to say, who gets the land, the building, who gets to say who lives and dies.
7: Mm.
1: And that's what they're doing now. This is what the Soviets did, you know. And the hard part for us is Mondami's, they're always this smart. They say, oh, it's about making it equal. You know, your landlord, he owns 50 of these buildings, and he's living in Boca Raton, and you're in New York City sweating in the summer. That's not fair, you know. And that sounds like, oh, yeah, you know, the classes are off. And so that sounds right because they know what they're doing. But what they're doing is destroying the fabric of America. Doesn't mean, by the way, as we all agree, doesn't mean you can run a tenement which is unsafe or something, a fire trap, all that stuff. We all know that. The question isn't that. The question is this. And that's the real danger, guys. And I'll tell you, I'm a little bit sensitive to it because my own parents in the last, 6 months. But watching the end of life and watching the forces that get to decide who gets what, do you want more government choice, government control over the choices of end of life, over the choices of education? Because now you can see clearly it's over white shirts or blue shirts or red shirts or green shirts. It's whether you live or die. And that's clear. And Charlie Kirk is dead. And Donald Trump was supposed to be dead. And the Gulag people were supposed to be broken. They did break a lot of them. So it's very stark. It's a very stark moment. And I don't think the stakes should be lessened. That's what's at stake in these choices right now.
7: I've got about 2 minutes left. Ed Martin, Brother Johnny, I thought I would leave at least on probably something that is funny but a little disappointing. Let's go to Jesse Waters and his guy Johnny on the beach with people.
22: A little disappointing.
3: Celebrating the holiday on Monday.
4: At the beach.
5: It's
3: Memorial Day. What is Memorial Day?
23: Memorial Day is, it's America's birthday.
4: That's a good question.
24: It's for our fallen brothers and sisters.
4: You know, I thought it was Veterans Day.
5: Gosh.
3: Who did America fight in the Revolutionary War?
4: Dial that in. You got that. France? We fought ourselves.
3: Is that your final answer?
4: Yeah.
23: Revolutionary War.
4: It's not Britain.
24: Britain. I mean, if you probably give me a couple of hints, I'd probably know what it is.
7: Yeah. I'm not super encouraging, Ed.
22: Well, you know, it's good to see him out there talking to the informed voters.
7: Yeah, right.
1: Look, there's no use being young if you can't be stupid, you know. So, I mean, I'm all for it. I think that just don't let them. Just make sure to tell them election day is Wednesday and don't early vote, you know.
7: That's
1: the best thing we can do.
7: Well, listen, a pleasure. We really appreciate you on, Ed. I know how busy your life is, and there's so much going on, man. It's unbelievable, all the little balls that are in the air. But I really think that Donald Trump being president again was a touch of God. I believe it's divine too. Based on what he went through and all the attempts on his life. And, you know, you're getting shooting outside the White House. Like, oh, okay, what time did that happen?
22: There's official three attempts, but there's really been six guys counting all the guns towards the Mar-a-Lago or around the White House. So, yeah, it's scary, man.
7: Very scary. I don't know. It's
22: Ed, I hope to see you soon, and we'll be in touch.
1: That's right. All right, sounds good.
7: Thank you.
1: And then, by the way, 10 seconds, you know, D.C. is a great place to be for Memorial Day. You see that Arlington. I'm going past Arlington Cemetery the other day. It's powerful. So it's, God is good. You're right, guys. And have a good week. We'll talk
22: to you
1: later.
22: All right.
7: Thanks. You, Ed Martin. He's the president's pardon attorney in Washington, D.C. We check our weather this morning on ESPN 93.5, brought to you by Watts Copy Systems. 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All right, we check our weather. It's just kind of something to note. It's kind of rained this morning, but after this, it's going to be real hit or miss for a while.
20: Well, good everyone. Let's check weather. Free Central Illinois, Champaign-Urbana vicinity. Last of organized rainfall for quite a while, with maybe some increasing dryness and drought concerns expanding across the core belt, Central Illinois included, as we head through the month of June. We'll look at an afternoon high with a partly sunny sky as the rains wind down to a stray shower to about 81. East-northeasterly breeze will be on the light side. Mostly clear skies settle on in this evening. We'll bottom out at 59. For the day tomorrow, mostly sunny. 82 in the afternoon with a northeast breeze, 7 to 14 miles per, and bottom out at 58 for tomorrow night. Partly sunny for the day and Friday. Highs around 80 with a light northeast to east wind. Little or no rainfall ahead for much of next week over a wide area of the Corn Belt. They are waterlogged to our south and southeast, however, into parts of Ohio and the Ohio Valley as well. Sunday, partly cloudy skies for the weekend, 81 on Saturday. A Sunday high is 78. High temperatures will range from the upper 70s and lower 80s. Monday, Tuesday, Wednesday, probably low to mid 80s next Thursday and Friday. Pleasant overnight lows in the 50s. For CVJ Broadcasting, I'm meteorologist Greg Soldgang.
7: All right, it's our friend Steve Suderman. He's at Good Vibes. You get your big screens, your theaters, your big home, beautiful environments with your sound and everything else.
6: Yeah.
7: He's been there over 54 years. It's Steve Suderman. How are you, friend?
8: Yeah, we are in our 55th year.
7: With your sound and everything else.
6: Yeah.
7: He's been there over 54 years. It's Steve Suderman. How are you, friend?
8: Yeah, we are in our 55th year. We'll have a 55th anniversary. That's
7: hey,
8: my

0: Yeah, that one didn't last very long.
1: Well, I've gotten a lot of them, including, I think, Josh Whitman in his first radio appearance ever when he was 21.
2: Right.
1: He was on my show as a tight end guest sportscaster, and it's on a mini disc. I have no idea how to play that.
0: We've got him in our history as buying a CD player while he was on the Illini team.
1: Well, what about, where's the guy buy a mini disc? Does Mike have one of those?
2: I think we do.
0: You don't.
1: Okay. Okay, well, in any event.
0: Not a player, not a disc.
1: Steve Suderman, man. All right, what you got cooking at Good Vibes?
0: Well, you know, I hope everybody had a great 3-day weekend and took a little time to reflect on the heroes that gave everything for our country. It's incongruous to me that Memorial Day has morphed into a mattress sale excuse, but I think that started on the East Coast and sort of migrated west. But you do get the opportunity now to buy TVs, stereos, or mattresses at, you know, pretty good savings over this. Klipsch Soundbars, this is our go-to. This is one of the biggest selling things in the store. They're 30% off, which is a huge markdown of anything in electronics. So that's a biggie. Yep. That ends this weekend. Mm. We still have a dwindling supply of 2025 LG OLEDs. There's not much difference to the 26 series except the dollars, because there are hundreds more, like 700 in the case of the 65-inch.
1: Wow.
0: So that's a, yeah.
1: What would that 2025 65-inch OLED run for right now?
0: They are $12.99 through this weekend.
1: Ooh, okay, that's a deal.
0: Then they're going to let it rise back up $100 because they're running down to the end of them. The 26s are starting to ship, though, but they're still $2,000.
1: Mm-hmm.
0: Sony's embargo on the RGB product, we can talk about it officially now. They still don't have them to ship, but I guess we're looking at a June delivery for those. What that means, you know that mini LED like your son got?
1: Yep.
0: Those TVs are all marked way down because there's technology coming to replace those. RGB will be the next wave. It'll be the OLED of 2026. OLEDs will be around for a good while, but there's kind of a new sheriff coming.
1: RGB, you don't have one in there, right?
0: Today, no.
1: Okay.
0: I can pre-order them.
1: Yeah, gotcha.
0: They're on the price sheets, but you can't get them yet.
1: Okay.
0: But you can get deals. And that includes that 98-inch TV. Our favorite.
1: What's that 98? How much?
0: $39.99.
1: That was $5,000 yesterday. Come on, man. $39.99.
0: It's kind of ridiculous. It's really good. But what we're going to replace it with in the store is about nine, and it'll be one of those RGBs, which will be so cinematic it'll look like you just walk right into
1: Come
0: it.
1: Come on, man. Come on, man. Okay, how do people connect with you, friend?
0: We are at gvibes.com virtually. We're 2010 Ron Barn physically, and our phone is 351-0909.
1: All right, my friend. Always a pleasure.
0: Thanks, Stevie.
1: That's Steve Suderman. Good Vibes, Ron Barn in Champaign. Break for the news. Whole bunch more in our next hour. 217-359-2255, Fisher National Bank text line, a minute before 8.
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8: Texas is going to get a new senator.
2: I'm Dave Anthony, Fox News, and it might be Ken Paxton, the Trump-backed Republican who primaried out John Cornyn.
8: The future of Texas and the future of America is on the line.
2: Paxton beat Senator Cornyn in a GOP runoff by almost 28 points a week after getting the president's endorsement. A Trump Truth Social post congratulating Paxton calls the Democrat in the race, James Tallarico, weak on crime and a strong advocate of open borders. Tallarico posted on X that Paxton is
9: the most

0: corrupt politician in America.
1: An anti-Trump Democratic congressman, Al Green, lost his primary runoff in Texas to fellow Democratic congressman Christian Menefee in a redrawn House district. In another Democratic congressional runoff, Johnny Garcia easily defeated Maureen Galindo, who had caused controversy calling for imprisoning American Zionists who back Israel in an ICE detention facility. Now there's anti-ICE protesting outside a detention facility in Newark, New Jersey, where some immigrants are refusing to eat. Border's our Tom Holman tells Fox.
2: Hunger strikes do not work. So they can put themselves in a position where they're, not eating, but it's not going to cause them to be released.
3: Protesters have been outside the facility for days in response to a hunger strike they say was organized by detainees over conditions like poor quality food and subpar medical care. Democratic New Jersey officials, including the governor, Senator Andy Kim, and Congressman Rob Menendez, are demanding that the facility be closed. On Monday, masked ICE agents fired pepper balls and chemical irritants at the protesters, which Kim said he inhaled while trying to strike an agreement between the two sides.
1: Fox is Tony J. Powers. In 2 hours, President Trump will have a cabinet meeting.
4: Today's cabinet meeting comes as a tentative peace deal is negotiated to end the war with Iran. The president has warned attacks on Iran could resume if an agreement ending Iran's nuclear program is not reached.
1: Fox's Jared Halpern at the White House. And Israel's gone on the attack in Gaza again, killing the new leader of Hamas's armed wing. 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
1: Daybreak in Washington State will have crews resuming a search for 9 workers still missing after a giant chemical storage tank imploded at a paper mill in Longview. Another worker was killed, 9 other people injured. The all clear has been given, meanwhile, in California, in the fear about another chemical tank.
8: Some of the 50,000 evacuees were allowed home Monday night. Now it's everyone.
9: I'm not going to put anybody anywhere that I wouldn't put my family in there. It matters to me. You matter to me.
8: Orange County Fire Authority Division Chief Craig Covey. Evacuations were ordered last Thursday when a toxic chemical tank at GKN Aerospace overheated and could have exploded. Fire crews kept it hosed down. A crack helped relieve some of the pressure, and the crisis is over. Jesus Gianna Lopez, one of the evacuees.
10: In my home, we lived like 7 people. And just to be out of there with nothing, you kind of struggle, how to get by the day.
11: GKN must be held accountable for their role in this incident.
8: Garden Grove Mayor Stephanie Klopfenstein says there will be local, state, and federal investigations. Chris Foster, Fox News.
1: On Wall Street, stock futures are rising before the opening bell. They're celebrating in Vegas. The Golden Knights will play for hockey's Stanley Cup.
12: Now Kolesar to Cal, back to the point.
1: That ended up the game winner on ESPN, and Vegas' 2-1 win over Colorado to complete a sweep and win the NHL Western Conference title. In the NBA,
13: the reigning champion Oklahoma City Thunder got within one win of returning to the finals. OKC scored a 127-114 win over the Spurs in Game 5 last night to go up 3-2. Shai Gilgeous-Alexander scored 32 points. The Thunder will try to win the series tomorrow in San Antonio.
1: Fox's Jared Max. In baseball, the Chicago Cubs had the best record in the majors earlier this month. Now they've lost 10 straight games after being blown out by Pittsburgh 12-1. The Cubs are just the second team in history, joining the 2017 Dodgers, with 2 10-game win streaks and a 10-game losing streak in the same year. I'm Dave Anthony. This is Fox News.
14: Here's a look at local news. Champaign County Chamber of Commerce says small business activity remained strong this quarter with steady growth in the new storefronts and service-based startups across Champaign and Urbana. Chamber officials report increased interest in entrepreneurship programs and note that commercial leasing inquiries have risen since early spring. An anti-violence leader is calling for unity after 2 shootings over the weekend. Police arresting 27-year-old man in Saturday's first shooting near Summit Ridge and Sheffield. The victim's stable. Second shooting 8 hours later at Bradley and James also left a man hurt. No arrests so far. Officers also found gunfire evidence Sunday near Grove and Fifth. And firefighters quickly contained the garage fire Sunday in the 2000 block of Joanne Lane. Crews arrived to find heavy smoke coming from a detached garage. They brought the fire under control within minutes, preventing it from spreading to the home. The good news, nobody hurt. Investigators say the fire began in the garage's storage area. You're locally up to date from the Stevie J Broadcasting Newsroom. I'm Jim Miller.
15: All right, thank you, Jim. 8:06. I'm Stevie J. There's Diane Ducey.
16: Hello.
15: Greg Solier, our meteorologist at 8:06 on this Wednesday morning. We got a little rain earlier this morning that gave us a little sprinkle.
16: Mm-hmm.
15: And, I've kind of said through the last hour, Greg, that, enjoy while you have a little rain.
16: Mm-hmm.
17: We knew El Nino was going to, come into fruition here and had a range between one end or the other. Looks like we're going to lean back more towards the drier, not necessarily hotter, but certainly drier end of the spectrum, at least into the probably first half of summertime. I mean, we'll get a system or two, but I think we're going to begin to see things once again worsen from a dryness and drought standpoint, kind of a flash drought, as we call it, if you will. It's already getting going into parts of southern Wisconsin. So Northern Illinois, I think it's going to expand outlier from there going forward here in the weeks to come.
15: Okay, let's get the details. Meteorologist Greg Solier brought to you by Carl.
16: Reminding you, during May, we're figuring out the symptoms of stroke, and there's six signs, and we can remember with BFAST, standing for balance lost, eyes blurred, face drooping, arms weak, speech slurred, and terrible headache. If you experience these symptoms, call 911 and learn more at carl.org/stroke.
15: All right, sir. Give me the details, Mr. Greg Solier.
17: All right, 10th to quarter on the rain fall across a good part of the area. Some spots have been in the quarter to a little less than a half an inch. There were a couple of thunderstorms in the south end of this, down toward Coles and Douglas counties, for example, and some of those spots there, Hinsborough, for example, right around an inch. So kind of a spectrum on a wide range, but that is it going forward here. No rain in the forecast for the end part of the week, the weekend, and the next week as well, probably as we get past the first week to 10 days, maybe 12 days of June, it'll be time to get some moisture going in some of these better looking fields coming off the recent rains and of course the warmth that helps out as well. No real heat, just low afternoon humidity, mild breezes, mild to warm temperatures, and these wide ranging readings daytime to nighttime, and sometimes that's even worse than having 95 degrees in humid environs as well. So a faster rate of evaporation we got to keep an eye out for. In the meantime, the least organized light rain will be winding down, a couple of spotty showers for the afternoon, and a partly sunny late morning and afternoon. Highs up to about 81, light east to northeasterly winds, clearing off by this evening. We'll bottom out at 59. Sunshine for the day tomorrow and a partly cloudy Friday. Pleasant temperatures, at least going forward. 82 tomorrow. We'll bottom out in the upper 50s tomorrow night, near 80 for the day and Friday. Weekend forecast, fantastic. Sunny to partly cloudy skies. Comfortable overnight lows in the 50s through mid to late next week. Daytime highs right around 80 Saturday and Sunday. And right around 80 as well on Monday. Then lower 80s next Tuesday and Wednesday. No rain once we get past this, probably for a good solid 10 days to 2 weeks of any significance. Against here across our part of the Corn Belt and probably the Corn Belt at large, especially Eastern Sections. For CBD Broadcasting, I'm your host, Greg Solgay.
15: Hey, thank you very much. Cubs winning winning streaks. They're so, I mean, two 10-game winning streaks. Think about that. That never happens.
16: I know.
15: And neither does the 10-game losing streak and losing yesterday 12-1.
16: Famine with our Cubs.
15: Wonder what manager Craig Counsell will be, because they're all pros, you don't really have to get mad at them, but you better win. So you have to supply a little urgency when it gets to be 10, and Pittsburgh is so much better. Everybody in the baseball National League Central Division has a winning record.
16: Mm-hmm.
15: I don't know if that's ever happened. I mean, this has been at least a month or longer. Cubs started kind of rough in the season, I think 3-6, and then went on a tear and all of that stuff. And then, but the Pittsburgh Pirates are good, and so are the Cincinnati Reds. So everybody, it's the Milwaukee Brewers are kind of spacing now, but the Cardinals are 3.5 games back. That's second, and then the Cubs, Reds, and Pirates are all 4 and 4.5 back. I mean, they're all right there. It's all winning records. It's the only division in baseball with all winning records. So kind of unusual, particularly the Central, who's been teased as the worst, in baseball.
16: Right.
15: Not anymore. Milwaukee seems to have the pitching. Okay. Will Andrei Stojakovic come back to Illinois? He'll decide by midnight tonight.
16: No, it's 10:59, 11 p.m.
15: 10:59 tonight, so don't slack. As if he doesn't say anything, I guess he's going to the NBA. What's the default to that? He tried out. He did all that. If he doesn't say anything, what is the I do not know that. What's the default? I doubt if he'll miss it, miss the deadline, but he already knows. So why don't you just tell us during prime time?
16: He might still be figuring out what coin he's going to toss.
18: He might actually, it could be a tough decision.
15: But if you can get, I don't know, nobody knows the numbers of these guys. I know Coleman Hawkins told me one-on-one, maybe he was not telling the truth, but he told me he's making $600,000. I would believe that.
18: Well, my advice would be come back to Illinois and, because I'm a fan, but... and see if you can work into the first round so you can get guaranteed money. Because you're going to get lost in the G League, or you might not, but, and he does have a little bit of a different situation with his dad having played, so he'll maybe get assured of a shot. But I think he'd be better off. He needs to get that three going down.
16: And get a little stronger with Fletch.
18: Doesn't it get even further back in the NBA?
15: Yeah.
18: Oh, my gosh.
15: Yeah, it does.
18: That's way
15: I don't know what it's inches, but it's still back. I don't know. I just, from my professional eye, and of course I know everything on basketball, he just looks like he needs another year like Terrence Shannon.
18: Well, the truth is the beauty of the NIL, if there is any beauty in it, is it does give a guy like him good option. Yeah. Mm-hmm. Which is, man, I could probably do better, could always get hurt, but I can get better. I can get a much better. I'm going to move up in that draft.
16: Plus,
18: and I'll have a great time with my buddy.
16: When you're at the U of I, you can, get your degree and do something with your life after your career.
18: That never comes into play.
15: No, not at the top guys, I don't think.
18: Mark can kick back every morning and listen to us gush about it.
15: Exactly.
18: There's only one shot at that.
16: Yeah, I mean, you can listen online, though, Johnny, if you really want to.
15: A huge part of it is you don't have to go to class or have a tutor or nothing. That's nice.
18: I didn't even know that.
16: Yeah. Come on, man. Things have been tweaked.
15: You do have to supposedly go to school, even though the Miami quarterback before the national championship said, I don't see the other guys. I graduated 2 years ago.
18: Yeah. Well, he was playing for 7 years. Right?
15: Yeah. Well, it's a pro league. Not everybody gets paid. Like that.
18: By the way, you're talking about baseball. I'll say one thing about that pro league.
15: Yeah.
18: Minor leaguers need to get paid more money.
15: Oh, my.
18: That's all I'm going to say. They can't do anything without the rules of the MLB.
15: They've gotten a lot more money over the years. I mean, if you're talking about 300 to 750, that's the minimum. I'm sorry, that's major league. The minimum in the minor leagues, I think, has gone up, and they paid for housing. First time they paid for their housing was 3 years ago.
18: Well, it should be. For crying out loud.
15: They make
18: We're talking 30 or 40 grand a year for 1A.
15: Yeah,
18: and then 2A might be 45. It's not enough.
15: 400 a week, 500 a week, and 600.
18: AAA
15: 600 a week, and until 3 years ago, you had to pay for your own apartment.
18: Now listen, you can you can make it on that, but the point I'm making, Shohei Ohtani gets an $800 million contract.
16: Yeah.
18: Come on, guys. Well, it's a different league. They're separate. No, they're not.
15: The problem is that everybody will do it. And they don't have any lack of players for 400 a week.
18: Well, but that's not fair. That's what I'm saying. The league should acknowledge. Come on, we all know O'Shea's a great player. He could make it on $775 million. And so, double all the players in the minor salary for that year that he goes down 25 out of 800.
15: Yeah, but that sounds wrong for our philosophy of you ought to be able to earn everything.
18: But you should be paid a fair wage for the organization you're in. That's where the socialists gain a hold. when a CEO's getting $11.7 million and you've got, they're fighting to not pay minimum wage.
15: Mm-hmm. Yeah.
18: That doesn't make it fair. But capitalism can be the most opportunity for the most people, but you still should try to be fair.
15: Yeah.
18: And it's not fair if you're in the MLB, which they are, and that's where they're saying, no, they're not. They're not. They're minors.
15: What about G League? mean, you get guys get $50 million a year.
18: Same thing.
15: G League makes what, 50,000?
18: 35. Oh, the guy
15: same thing.
18: Did not make 40 grand. The last guy I knew, which was one of Dick's grandsons. And
15: and it's a for the absolute professional stars, and there's quite a few of them making 50. 50.
18: And now they've got
15: 80 games.
18: Now they've got an even more shored up farm league in the colleges who are paying it for them.
15: Yeah.
18: And I think they need to restructure. That's a whole. I kind of got off, you know, on a new topic.
15: No.
16: And with you being in it with your son-in-law Jacob, I mean,
18: Jacob made it to the big show.
16: I
18: know. He's in good shape.
15: He's in better shape. Than he is. He's not making the major
16: league
15: money.
16: Weeks last year?
18: I'm not telling you. You don't pay him major league.
15: A month, a year before.
16: Okay.
18: So I'm saying you ought to hit 80 to 100 grand. If you're in the major leagues, you don't need $1 million. They're not in the majors. But they don't need the minimum wage.
15: I guess if it's like...
18: Which is $750,000.
15: You hear the broadcasters doing radio for the network on basketball, football, and college. Even the pro guys, they're not making a ton of money doing that. And you're going, man, that's the league. That's the top of the mountain. It just doesn't pay it because there's a lot of guys that want to do it and are pretty good at it.
18: Yeah, but you're talking about broadcasting?
15: Yeah.
18: Well, they're not paid by the major leagues. That's the media. That's your lousy media industry.
15: Yeah, that's true.
18: The baseball boys are the ones that pay the baseball players.
15: Listen, the guys that make the most money in the world are guys with specific knowledge. If you go and you want to be in sales, then you can be a good sales, make a lot of money. But I'm just saying, the more baseball, how many baseball players want a shot to play in low A? Everybody. I mean, you want to play pro baseball, you'll take whatever, and the family has to support it.
18: I still think if you make it to play in 1A, it's worth, I think it's worth be. More than just he wants to, so he'll play for nothing.
15: No, I don't.
18: He'll play for nothing.
15: Listen, what they used to do before they paid their way, 3 or 4 years ago, they started paying their housing.
18: Okay.
15: And there were five guys in an apartment on air beds with a lot of marijuana and a lot of beer. That's kind of how it goes.
16: Hmm.
15: And you're under pressure, and your share is $125 that week. I mean, that's just kind of
18: right. And there's people in there 7, 8, 9 years, and they get out, and what do they got? They didn't go to college.
15: There was a guy that made his debut the other day.
18: And he was in 8?
15: 11 years. Oh. In the minor leagues.
16: Mm.
15: 11 years.
18: Bull Durham lives, man.
15: Unbelievable. 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
19: Logan, everyone, let's check weather for East Central Illinois. Champaign-Urbana is Saturday. Nice to have a narrow corridor, some organized rainfall, albeit light here for this morning. Partly sunny skies for the afternoon. Slim chance for a lingering shower thunderstorm up to about 81 with a light easterly wind becoming northeast to north. Overnight lows for tonight with a mostly clear sky for this evening. Dawn temperature to about 59. With the day tomorrow, mostly sunny, will climb to about 82 in the afternoon and freshen up the northeast wind at 7 to 14 miles per. A few clouds tomorrow night, low down to about 58. Partly sunny for the day on Friday. Highs around 80 with a northeast to east wind. Little or no organized rainfall across the Corn Belt, east of Illinois included. That could take us very well through the month of June around here with maybe some increasing and returning drought conditions. Weekend highs with Saturday partly cloudy skies of 81 on Saturday. Sunday high at 78. High temperatures Monday, Tuesday, and Wednesday. Again, upper 70s and lower 80s. Very pleasant overnight lows ranging through the 50s. Again, last of any organized rainfall underway this morning. For CBJ Broadcasting, I'm meteorologist Greg Solier.
20: I'm Taylor Riggs, and this is the Fox Business Report. Dick's Sporting Goods says its Foot Locker business is back to making a profit. Executive Chairman Ed Stack says sport is one of the hottest categories in the country today, and Dick's is leading from the front. Bank of Montreal, BMO, is raising its dividend after a strong quarter. The bank has a large presence in the U.S. in addition to being one of a handful of big lenders based in Canada. The bank says the Iran war and the impact on oil supply is currently the most significant risk to the North American economy, though it predicts the U.S. economy will grow 2.1% this year. Bath & Body Works is in the process of a company overhaul. Its earnings held up better than expected, though, and the stock is up 12%. That's your Fox Business Report. I'm Jenny Coselda, invested in you.
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15: All right, we are at 8:24. Margaret Brennan, CBS News. Living in Washington would certainly be a bubble, and I could see how people could get a little discouraged. So here she is, about ready to cry, Margaret Brennan, CBS News. Anyway, she's got two soldiers asking, why be optimistic?
27: We are coming up on this 250th anniversary of the American experience. What specifically makes you optimistic? Because this country at times can feel dark these days. There's a lot of darkness. What makes you feel optimistic?
15: Two soldiers.
28: Well, ultimately, because we're in Washington, D.C., and everything revolves around politics, we have to remember that politics aren't everything. American lives continue on. Children are born, children go to school, lives are achieved, dreams are achieved. This country is a great place. It's not politics. It's not just what's the news bites coming off of media. Ultimately, we continue forward as a country, continually imperfect, continually evolving forward, always trying to achieve a more perfect union. That's what's important to remember, what we can achieve aspirationally. No other place in history, time, or on this planet have ever gotten to where we are today. We need to be proud of that, and we need to remember that is what we stay focused on, what we can be.
27: What we can be, and the promise of it. What makes you optimistic?
0: it's so important to remember who we are as a country and take an opportunity to celebrate that and think about all the challenges that we've overcome, how far we've actually come. You know, I think if you frame it that way, you think very deeply about our trials and tribulations from beginning to today. We've made tremendous strides. Our country is, you know, a global superpower. Our economy is doing well. All those things are great. And take politics aside, out of this whole conversation. Be grateful for what you've got and the opportunities that it's provided for you. And if you do that, I don't see how you can't be optimistic about our future.
27: Mm-hmm. Well, thank you. Thank you both.
15: I love it.
18: Well, I mean, that's great. And what it really, to me, illuminates is that is the exact opposite of the progressive left. Nothing is good. We failed. Mm-hmm. This country's failed. It's been terrible. We need to tear it down and reconstruct. And there's no reason to be optimistic in the current system. That's what they're trying to sell. And by the way, they're not saying, instead of that, this, let's do that. I'll give Mambani credit. He is. He's saying, I'm going to take all your property and I'm going to take all your money. Okay, that's another idea.
15: It's a plan.
18: It's a plan.
15: Yeah.
18: It's instead of, you're a Nazi.
15: Yeah, right.
18: And we're a terrible country.
15: Yeah.
18: Oh, we had slavery, which we had 1% of the global slave trade for 20 years before we started making it illegal. Oh. That's how long, 20. It didn't take till the Civil War. States started abolishing slavery early. That's how fast, with our system, we figured that out. And the progressive, not the liberal Democrats who can't let go. I would ask Harold Ford Jr., who I would vote for, what's your problem? Why can't you? It's not your ethnic heritage. You know, you weren't.
15: Why are you still a Democrat?
18: What are you hanging on to that party for?
15: Well, maybe he's hoping he can bring them to him.
18: Well, that would be a lofty goal, but you could always go back. Go into an independent area, be an independent, like Tulsi Gabbard.
15: Well, he's not them, right? I mean, he's not them. Not even close.
18: Well, he's not buying into that. Yeah. It's not the majority of the party.
15: No.
18: And if the media hadn't been bought by the progressive left, we use the word Soros now. It's kind of a generic for the left.
15: Right, right.
18: The
15: right.
18: Left financing.
15: How do they get so rich? How do the left, some of the left get so rich?
18: I don't understand a Gates or a Bezos supporting socialism capitalism
15: he's
18: gave
15: clearly,
18: them
15: yeah.
18: the richest. Hey. Two of the top 10 richest men in the world.
15: There was a candidate in San Antonio. I don't know if you heard about this yesterday. She was actually rejected on the Democratic side by Hakeem Jeffries and AOC. She essentially wanted to arrest and kind of a de facto internment camp for all Jews.
18: She wanted to arrest
15: and have an internment camp. She denies that, but she was anti-Semitic and Zionist. Arrest all the Zionists.
18: And Hakeem actually came
15: said
18: out.
15: No.
18: Wow.
15: I know. So there was the line. There was a line.
18: Maybe that's the reason to be optimistic.
15: Yeah, right. You go. No, but it's you're right. It's all about this is so bad. We stole this country from people. We need to do this again. Not very many of them, but as you've said before, they've never gotten in power.
18: No, right. They've always been.
15: But
18: here.
15: This Tellerico from Texas, I believe he thinks God's either a man or a woman either.
18: It's a non-binary, I don't exactly know what non-binary.
15: I think God can be a woman or a man, I thought.
18: Here's what I do know. That guy's out of his mind.
15: Oh, my gosh.
18: So we'll see if
15: they said, he has a chance with Paxton.
18: And Paxton's been impeached. He's been convicted of fraud.
15: Why would Donald Trump endorse him?
18: Because he's going to back him in his issues, and Cornyn didn't.
15: Okay.
18: They meal him out around and wouldn't support it. This isn't quite right. No, I just don't have the votes. He wants someone to get it done.
15: Well, we lost the standard bearer of the Republicans, John Cornyn. He's like a John Thune. Same thing.
18: Been Thune there. Isn't
15: Lindsey
18: much
15: Graham
18: different.
15: Been there a long time.
18: Lindsey's a little more reliable.
15: Yeah.
18: He thinks for
15: Rand him. Paul.
18: Rand is just a free roaming vapor. He's an independent. He's not a Republican. And
15: supposed to caucus.
18: I like Rand Paul. I really like the guy. He is, but. But it is politics. You say, I'm not going to play politics. Well, we'll get out of politics.
15: Yeah.
18: Because you're going to lose.
15: Right.
18: He's actually playing in to all the things he detests by not compromising with his own party.
15: We're going to come back. That's Brother Johnny. We'll be back in a moment. It's 8:30.
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2: News. I'm Therese Crowley. Texas voters take the president's pick. State Attorney General Ken Paxton wins the Senate runoff over sitting Senator John Cornyn, 64-36, setting up the November vote on whether to pick Paxton or elect the first Texas Democrat senator in 40 years, progressive James Tallarico.
3: James Tallarico is a threat to everything we hold dear in this state and in this country.
2: Paxton's victory pitch. Voters also toppled Trump impeachment Congressman Democrat Al Green in a Houston runoff for his remap district. Cabinet meeting at the White House this morning with an Iran peace deal topping the talk.
4: The final details for a possible agreement between the United States and Iran are still being discussed. Regional officials say that implementation of an agreement is even more important than what is written.
2: Fox's Trey Yingston, Tel Aviv. The Trump team redefines fertilizer as a national security issue. 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
14: Here's a look at local news. 27-year-old man, Trevon Brizzies, is in custody after a Saturday shooting that injured a 28-year-old man at Providence Circle, where they found the victim with non-life-threatening gunshot wounds. Police say the incident began on Summit Ridge Road during an argument that escalated into gunfire. The victim fled to seek help. Officers later arrested Brizzy nearby. Fire crews rescued a man Monday night after a tractor crashed into a power pole in Pasona. It happened near East Lincoln and North Chestnut Streets. When the tractor struck the pole with enough force to snap it and lodge part of it into the equipment, the man rescued and appeared uninjured. Amber and crews are assessing damage. Fire crews responded on Friday to a residential fire in the 800 block of West Vine Street. According to the City of Champaign's latest public safety updates, firefighters quickly contained the blaze, preventing it from spreading to nearby homes. The good news, there were no one injured. You're locally up to date from the Stevie J Broadcasting Newsroom. I'm Jim Miller.
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19: Hello again, everyone. Let's check weather. For Central Illinois, Champaign-Urbana, Saturday, last of organized rainfall for quite a while, with maybe some increasing dryness and drought concerns expanding across the core belt, Central Illinois included, as we head through the month of June. We'll look at an afternoon high with a partly sunny sky as the rains wind down to a stray shower to about 81. East-northeasterly breeze will be on the light side. Mostly clear skies settle on in this evening. We'll bottom out at 59. For the day tomorrow, mostly sunny, 82 in the afternoon with a northeast breeze, 7 to 14 miles per, and bottom bottom out at 58 for tomorrow night. Partly sunny for the day and Friday. Highs around 80 with a light northeast to east wind. Little or no rainfall ahead for much of next week over a wide area of the Corn Belt. They are waterlogged to our south and southeast, however, into parts of Ohio and the Ohio Valley as well. Sunday, partly cloudy skies for the weekend. 81 on Saturday. A Sunday high of 78. High temperatures will range from the upper 70s and lower 80s. Monday, Tuesday, Wednesday, probably low to mid 80s next Thursday and Friday. Pleasant overnight lows in the 50s. For CVJ Broadcasting, I'm meteorologist Greg Solge.
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10: 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Brother Johnny's in a couple more days here in Philo.
12: We've had some text in to 359-2255 on the accident that happened today, and now we're learning more in a news alert about a construction worker that was killed in a crash off I-74 in Champaign overnight at 3:35 a.m. Troopers responded to an I-74 eastbound milepost 179 near southbound exit I-57 with a crash involving a construction worker. A pickup truck pulling a trailer hit the worker in an active construction zone, the state police had said. The worker was pronounced dead on the scene. I-74 eastbound in that area of the crash will be shut down for several hours, with traffic being diverted to I-57 southbound, and adding that drivers in I-57 southbound should use that Curtis Road to access Champaign. Travelers on I-57 northbound can use Curtis Road or the Market Street exit to get into Champaign.
15: Well, it's going to be crowded on Curtis Road, but boy, don't want to go near 57 and 74.
12: That's
15: I had no
12: right.
15: idea there was an accident like that. That's just so
18: sad. That's too bad. Now, on a lighter note, another texter, Mike from Muhammad. Diane, you don't have a chance with them too, LOL.
12: That was when Ed was on. It's fine. I know that I'm here to back you up with an online search on something in case you get tripped up on a topic. But
18: I like
12: letting you guys go, so it's all good.
18: Just jump in anytime, but it is hard.
15: It's hard to get in. Okay, so there was something online about the SAVE Act. It's not going to pass now. SAVE Act was going to make you show an ID to vote in America. And here's a montage from a piano player / singer on all the countries that require you to have a voter ID to vote in their country, because you don't need one in America.

0: USA.
1: Unbelievable.
2: I couldn't say voters those countries.
0: These democracies don't have a photo ID. They can come to America and cast their vote illegally.
1: Come to America and cast their vote illegally.
2: Well, I'll tell you what. You know, when we talk about management and the, let's say a person who really thinks a guy can have a baby, don't put him in charge of anything. And this is an example of the Democrats are just missing the boat. They could come, okay, you're right, we got to tighten up, we'll give you the voter ID. It's a red herring. It makes no difference in voter fraud right now whether you have an ID or not. There's not going to be very many decisive outcomes due to not having an ID or having an ID. It's all voter fraud.
1: Mm.
2: California prints 21 million ballots. There's only 18 million registered voters, and there's only 14 million that vote. You got a reserve of 6 million paper ballots somewhere that can be boxed up and run through the machines. That's the voter fraud.
1: Who's filling them out?
2: The NGOs.
1: And sometimes they just put the president on there. They don't do the whole ballot.
2: Well, they have. That's in that we hear that from the Biden election, that they were just one vote on the whole ballot for Biden to register when they ran it through like a dollar bill counter. But the voter ID, it is ridiculous. Now, the proof of citizenship, that's a little more of a problem for the Democrats. So they should just say, we'll give you the vote. You're right. We're right. We need to have a fair election. Voter right. It makes no difference whatsoever. And don't forget about the computer hacking. When you have centralized vote counting, you can change the results. That has been proven in court. But nobody's said, okay, this election's bad, because they just show how you can hack in. They had an 11-year-old break in to a county system and change the outcome on the printout. And so that's where the fraud is. And I think,
1: well, then how would the Republicans ever win again?
2: Well, ask Aaron
1: Ammons, our county clerk.
2: Yeah. They're not going to. We didn't win one race last time.
1: In Champaign County. Yeah.
2: And we're 50-50. Roughly 50% Republican and 50% Democrat.
1: Well, I think they get some student vote in there.
2: Well, and that's ridiculous.
1: But they say, well, they can vote here if they have a bed.
2: Well, and then you also have to let people vote who show up. It's another problem is on the same day registering. Mm-hmm. So you can't vet anyone.
1: Yeah.
2: And if you have a receipt from a hotel,
3: right.
2: The rule is you got to let them vote.
1: Yeah,
3: I heard it was a Jimmy John's with an address
2: with
3: on that receipt.
2: Florida driver's license.
1: It is totally
2: too loose. And you can't be confident. And maybe it's all exactly who people want, and maybe it isn't. You need to have someone you know. And I think the only answer is, the majority of the voters need to go and vote. I don't have a problem with early voting. I have a problem with counting after the vote's been cast for 2 weeks. Which in Illinois, it's 14 days. And a lot of things can change.
3: How do we get that rule changed?
1: That's
2: you
1: in
2: have
1: Illinois.
2: To go to your state legislature.
1: Yeah,
2: it's easy. It's very easy to change. Just vote the people who disagree out of office.
1: Yeah.
2: Oh, wait. Can't do that.
1: It's an absolute lockdown. Lack of confidence in it. I mean, you have the Democrats, the progressives, saying that the Republicans are going to cheat.
2: Well, of course. But, of course, that's what they do that for everything they do. They say, look at you. You're going to destroy democracy, as they do everything they can to destroy democracy.
1: No, right. Exactly.
2: They scream at you for destroying democracy.
1: You have said for years the Democrats are accusing the other side of what they're doing.
2: That's what the totalitarian revolutionaries have to do. They have to have a cause so that they can save you from the evil. So they have to make anything around them evil except them.
1: It's 8:43.
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4: 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We had a 217 text.
5: Where are the investigations and lawsuits for this quote-unquote massive voter fraud? You control every branch of government and keep beating this drum, and yet when it comes to actual proof or convictions, crickets.
4: Well, first of all, excellent. That's from Nick. Great. And and the federal government really can't control how the states vote. They're trying to do the SAVE Act to have really what amounts to guidelines. But as you know, many states pay no attention to federal law they don't want to follow, literally. And the sanctuary cities, of course, is the leading example. But that's not the only one. And there are a lot of investigations now. There haven't been that many because for 4 years, you couldn't even say it or you might go to jail. And so now they're looking at all these places. I know there's 300,000-ish Fulton County and 250,000-ish in Maricopa that are just in Arizona. Both states were.
6: And they've done that investigation.
4: Biden won those states in the 10,000 vote range. And these are just piles of votes, no signatures that match. That's where the one vote for Biden on the ballot, no other votes. And they're there, and they're in court showing how the computers can be hacked to change the result.
6: And
4: that's only
6: if
4: going
6: you don't
4: on.
6: Watch Fox News, will you hear about that?
4: You will hear about it. There's all kinds of places looking into it and suing various states, and they're winning some of these. You have to invest. You can't just
6: you
4: say
6: go deep.
4: It didn't happen.
6: It's not getting national coverage.
4: Yeah.
6: You don't see it.
4: Oh,
6: on, yeah.
4: Well, no. We know how
6: yeah,
4: that
6: yeah,
4: works.
6: Yeah, right.
4: But
6: right.
4: Fox News won't. They got in trouble for that. Mm. That's the one area you cannot rely on Fox because they had to pay $700 million.
6: Yeah. Tucker Carlson.
4: For accusing the voting.
6: Machine.
4: Which they did actually do, I believe. But they haven't proven it in court.
6: Yep.
4: That's true.
6: All right.
4: They're going to. And we've lost 4.5 years of time and evidence,
5: right.
4: By the way.
6: Yeah.
5: Right.
4: Because when you were, every one of the lawsuits was dismissed. While Joe was, they just dismissed him.
6: Yeah.
4: Wouldn't take him.
5: Okay.
4: So that's where we're
6: at. But the time will tell, I suppose. But also, you have to dig a little deeper. It's not going to pop up on every TV.
4: And having control of the federal government, as Nick pointed out, that doesn't really help much because all 50 states have they are supposed to deliver the vote the way they want to deliver it.
6: Yeah.
4: And that's the way it is. And we don't want the federal government in charge because once. If the bad people get in there, I'm not going to say who's bad. Maybe we are.
6: Yeah.
4: But they're going to just take over the country.
6: Yeah.
4: So you just have to leave it and let the 50 states battle it out individually.
6: All right, 849.
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9: And the Oklahoma City Thunder take the pivotal fifth game, 127-114 over San Antonio.
10: We just learned from our mistakes. 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
11: The guys do a great job of playing together and playing to their strengths regardless of who's on the court.
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10: We just got to be ready. 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

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It's ESPN Radio, ESPN App, SiriusXM, Channel 80. I'm Gabe Neitzel along with David Dennis Jr. But before we get to that, I do want to ask you a question because I am here.

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14: Along with David Dennis Jr., I'm Gabe Neitzel here on ESPN Radio, ESPN app, Sirius XM Channel 80. We will get into the Knicks, who are just sitting there watching what they're hoping probably is going to be an even longer series in the West between OKC and San Antonio. OKC taking the 3-2 lead last night. But Bubba is upset. Bubba's got some feelings about what's going on with the youth of today. And what's the issue that you find yourself that you were yelling about to Devin today when you came into work?
15: Very frustrating. Yeah, I had heard a comedian, Joe List, bring this up a couple months ago, but this is the first time I actually experienced it. So I think most people our age, so if I say a sentence, so like we were just talking about, the ESPN company picnic was just announced. They announced a date. So if I was saying to you guys, oh, hey, they just announced when the company picnic is this summer, you guys would most likely say, really? That's a normal response. I feel like that's what people our age responds with. They respond with, really? Question mark. So I heard Joe List on a podcast say, oh, young kids are now saying a completely different word. And I'm like, are you kidding me? That is insane. Like, that is, it makes no sense. That's incredibly dumb. Why are people doing that? So this morning, right when I walked in, I crossed paths with a person who was leaving. He did the overnight shift and stayed a little later to do some work. He's got to be early 20s, one of our newest high

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10: Well, hello, everybody. Susie Schuster back from my Vegas residency as Rich Eisen makes his way back across the country. Great to be with you. Happy to be with you, TJ Jefferson. We're going to do the same thing as yesterday. I'm going to go the opposite way to keep you on your feet. How are you, TJ?
11: I'm great. Your Vegas residency? Were you at the Sphere and I didn't know this?
10: Yeah, 2 days here.
11: Okay.
10: Well, it's kind of like Shea Gilgeous-Alexander at the Line with his Line residency. So I thought maybe I would take up a Vegas one while he makes himself at home at the free throw line.
11: Well, how'd it go, more importantly?
10: I mean, he was 16 of 17 from the line.
11: I don't care about him. I'm talking about your residency.
10: Yeah, I'm doing great. Okay. Doing great. Thanks so
11: Sphere
10: much.
11: Sphere was all it's cracked up.
10: Champagne is flowing. Oops,
11: which it's not because you didn't bring it.
10: I know. Busy. I got a life. I got a life, TJ.
12: Yeah. TJ, you're so busy.
10: I got a life.
12: You just couldn't get champagne.
10: Yeah.
11: Well, I never bring champagne, Chris. She brings the champagne. I bring the orange juice. That's how this works.
10: Chris Brockman, how are you, sir? I usually bring the champagne.
12: No champagne, no candle.
10: Like that. I know.
12: Yeah, I'm hanging in there. I feel like Ron Harper Jr., Dylan Harper with the elbow to the neck that I
10: You mean the one that he didn't get the call for in the first half, and then Jared McCain got the call

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6: Good to be back with you. The Cardinals and the Brewers this afternoon from Milwaukee. I'm Tom Ackerman in our St. Louis studios. The Memphis Redbirds erupted early and often. They beat the Omaha Storm Chasers 19-5 last night. The Redbirds rallied for 14 runs over the first four innings. All nine Memphis batters tallied a base hit. Eight of the Redbirds' nine tallied a multi-hit game in the victory. Center fielder Joshua Baez led the way. 4-for-6, had a two-homer game with five RBIs. Right fielder Colton Ledbetter, third baseman Blaze Jordan, second baseman Ramon Mendoza each hit a home run. Five Memphis home runs. That set a new season high and tallied the most homers in a game for the Redbirds since July 23rd, 2025. Who's leading the way in home runs for Memphis? Baez with 13, Jimmy Crooks with 13, Blaze Jordan has 9, Nelson Velasquez has 7, Velasquez hitting 231 to go along with 7 home runs and 22 RBIs. Also, this is a little bit underreported because the offense was so good, but Hunter Dobbins allowed just one run on 6 hits. He walked 2 and struck out 7. The lone run was a solo home run in the bottom of the second. Luis Gastelum with a scoreless inning in two-thirds to earn the victory as the Cardinals AAA team, the Memphis Redbirds, get the win. By the way, the Springfield Cardinals had Lars Nootbaar playing yesterday, and Noot ended up going 1-for-4 with a double and an RBI as Springfield won 8-5 over Wichita. We will take a quick break, and when we come back, we are going to have a visit with our broadcast booth inside the park. I'm Tom Ackerman. 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
6: We're inside the park, American Family Field in Milwaukee, Wisconsin, for the final game of our three-game series. And visiting with us, joining us in the booth yesterday, and we'll continue our conversation today with Moises Rodriguez, Assistant GM, Major League Operations, and International Scouting for the Cardinals. Will there be a draft, an international draft, do you think?
7: I don't know the answer to that. It feels like every time we've negotiated the basic agreement, it comes up. And
6: it has come up a lot.
7: It has come up. It felt like we were close the last time it was negotiated, but we'll see. They've been talking about it for over 15, 20 years, and I do think it'll be good for our sport. It'll stop this mad dash to secure, you know, verbal commitments with young players, and yeah, I hope it happens.
8: I know you go back to your kind of your early years with the Cardinals. You were involved with a lot of very high-profile players signing from the Dominican Republic, and the list is very long. But as you think about kind of the crop of young people that we have now that's in the minor leagues, and not just international players, but I think we'll start with those. I mean, Raniel Rodriguez is a guy we saw in spring training. I assume he's near the top of the list of somebody you'd say is pretty exciting to watch. And maybe give us a couple of names that we should be thinking about.
7: Sure, Raniel comes to mind, you know, and what's great about Raniel is we signed him 3 years ago, questioned his defense, but the one thing he could always do was hit, and hit the ball hard. For him to have, you know, worked his way up to Double A at such a young age, only within 3 years of signing as a 17-year-old, is a testament to his talent and his work, and he's gotten great defensively. There's sort of a couple of sleepers in the lower minors. There's two or three, but one guy that I think could help us here pretty soon is Luis Castellum. He's a Mexican relief pitcher that's pitching for Memphis, and we also signed him, I believe, in that same class that we signed Raniel, and he's been a nice surprise over the years, picking up velocity, throwing 95, 97 now with an elite changeup that we think is going to play at the big league level, and you know, we'll see him up here soon, hopefully lending us a hand.
8: John, thinking about all the things that Moises and all the people involved in international work have done, I think back to our early years in this game, there was not a lot of support for somebody coming over from the Dominican, let's say, but I know that there has been a build-out of teaching English and teaching life skills, and we've met with several of the people in spring training. I just think that's just a wonderful development in the game in general, and interpreters even. There was no interpreter. You just hope you had a coach that could speak Spanish, but it really is, I think, a great move that baseball has done to incorporate more a service to players from overseas.
7: No, that's a good point. And our baseball development facility in Dominican Republic is, you know, the first step when we sign these guys. And, you know, I call it, you know, baseball 101, baseball elementary school. But not just on the field training, as you alluded to. There's an educational curriculum. We teach them life skills. Yeah. There's a lot that goes into it, acclimation classes. So when they get to the U.S., they're a little more ready. There's nothing like actually living through it and immersing yourself within the culture. But to give them a little preview of what they're going to run into here, and it's always good.
6: Boys, just thanks so much for taking time to be with us here on the road trip, and we look forward to getting together with you quite often the rest of the year. And our door is always open for you.
7: Thank you, gentlemen.
6: Yeah, good to be with you, Moy.
7: Thanks.
6: Assistant GM, Major League Operations and International Scouting, Moises Rodriguez, Inside the Park in Milwaukee.
1: 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I'm Tom Ackerman. 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
17: This is Ameren Total Access across the Cardinals Radio Network. Cardinals Brewers wrapping up a three-game series today, tomorrow an off day, and then a big homestand coming up, including a really big weekend three-game set against the Cubs starting on Friday night. Friday night is a big game as well with everything that's going to be going on at the ballpark. And with that, happy to welcome on to the show Kyle Cassidy, Manager of Promotions and Events with the Cardinals. Kyle, thanks for taking some time with us today. How are you?
18: I appreciate it. Thanks for having me. Things are good.
17: Yeah. Yeah, absolutely. And this is a big next week plus for the team. And I want to talk a little bit about Friday night. First off, let's get this out of the way first for folks that come to a lot of games. Most Friday night games start at 7:15. Please note, Friday night against the Cubs starts an hour earlier. It's going to be a 6:15 start. That's in large part because there's going to be a big concert that night, a post-game concert with Jordan Davis. And Kyle, what do folks need to know? I've had some people ask me, like, do you have to buy a special ticket? Can you show up just for the take folks through the whole process of the post-game concert?
18: Sure. Yeah. Similar to what we did last year with Cole Swindell and Flo Rida. It'll work similar this year with Jordan Davis on Friday, May 29th versus the Cubs. Any ticket in the ballpark is welcome to stay after the game to take in the show. You don't need an additional ticket. There's no additional cost. Anybody in the ballpark can stick around and watch. That normally takes roughly 30 minutes to set up afterwards, and the show will be 60 minutes long. So we're looking forward to that, especially on a Friday night against the Cubs. Going to be a lot of fun.
17: Pretty cool to watch the process because you guys get the stage out. If I remember correctly, it's kind of right behind second base because, I mean, there's a game to be played the next day. So doing this where you make sure you do it in a way where the field is not disturbed at the same time, it's an interesting undertaking for sure.
18: Yeah, it takes a lot of different hands within the organization to get something like this done. Shout out to the grounds crew specifically who allows this to go on. But yeah, the stage is right behind second base. We roll it out there, put it together. And then there is an additional VIP package where fans can watch from the infield on the infield dirt. And that's available at cardinals.com/postgame. You can kind of get all the details on that, where to line up and how to get your VIP pass. But that's another cool aspect of this whole thing.
17: Okay, so folks want the VIP access, cardinals.com/postgame. But again, 6:15 start, and anybody with a ticket to the game is able to stay for the concert.
18: That is correct. Yeah, the VIP portion is 100% optional. Everybody in the ballpark will be able to stick around for the show.
17: There's been so much focus over the last couple weeks now, last week or so, with tarps off, which really, it started with college football, but the first baseball place for it to happen in a big way was in St. Louis. And the Cardinals have done something really cool where essentially they've taken three sections of bleachers, basically taken them off the market where you can't buy tickets for that area, and have turned it into a GA area where anybody who wants to participate in the tarps off movement can head on out to right field and be part of it. It's a really cool deal.
18: Yeah, I want to start with saying it's been fun to see all this kind of come together. The organic tarps off movement has really kind of taken off here. But yeah, the three sections out there in the right field bleachers are completely general admission at this point. Anybody in the ballpark that would like to hang out, go tarps off, and enjoy the atmosphere out there is more than welcome to pop in and have some fun.
17: Are there any rules or regulations that folks need to be aware of before participating in tarps off?
18: Not exactly. Family friendly, obviously. We like to keep it a family friendly atmosphere around here. Cheer for your team, have a good time, but keep it respectable for sure, which they've done a good job of.
17: It's a lot of people have compared it to like soccer supporter sections, and I think there's some truth to that. It really brings a different kind of vibe into the ballpark.
18: Yeah, it's a really fun atmosphere. We walked out there, you know, last homestand, and kind of took it all in, and it's a fun group. You know, some return people, some new people, and hopefully on a Friday night when the team comes back against the Cubs, we can get a really good atmosphere going out there.
17: Tickets do remain available throughout the Cubs series, throughout the homestand as well. After the Cubs leave town, the Rangers and the Reds are going to come to town. It's a three series homestand, so a lot of Cardinals baseball over the next week or so, week and a half. Kyle, thank you so much for taking some time with us, and we'll see you out at the ballpark.
18: No problem at all. Appreciate it.
17: That is Kyle Cassidy. He is with the Cardinals, working as their manager of promotions and events. 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
1: All right, inside the clubhouse built by Window Nation before the Cardinals take on the Brewers. Let's put a bow on this Abner Uribe situation where he was gesturing to the Cardinals dugout after striking out Alec Burleson yesterday. This did not sit well with Brewers manager Pat Murphy. First of all, here's what he said after the game.
24: Yeah, that's not acceptable. Yeah, it's just unacceptable. I don't know what got over him. I mean, he's been an emotional guy, but that kind of thing, that's just not how we do things, and I was embarrassed by it. And, you know, why are we doing it? It's a 6-0 game. What are we doing there? And there must be something deeper that I don't know about. I love the kid. Believe me, I love the kid. There's so much good in this kid. He's been so great for us in so many ways, but that's unacceptable. So whatever's going on, you can't tolerate that for his teammates and for everything else. It's just not, it's not going to be tolerated. That's all there's to it.
1: Here's the explanation from Uribe. It's an apology of sorts. He doesn't apologize to the Cardinals, though, through a translator.
25: Yeah, I think first and foremost, you know, everyone here knows me and knows who I am and knows I have a bit of a history of being emotional out there. But again, I think first I owe an apology to the Brewers. I owe an apology to my teammates, to my manager, you know, all the bosses of the team. You know, I understand that that's unacceptable to go out there and to react in a way like that. But at the same time, I don't think it's professional for their manager to be making signs towards our dugout saying that he's going to be hitting guys. And there was an event that occurred during the practice today, too. And I don't think that was right. So, you know, I have my teammates back always.
1: What is he talking about here? What are the gestures, first of all?
25: Yeah, that was the sign he was doing. Every time Yelly or Williams stepped up to the plate, that's a gesture he was making in the dugout.
1: And what is this about something that happened in practice, and what did Uribe set to do about it?
25: No, I don't necessarily think so. You know the type of person I am and how I think. I take things very much day to day. But at the same time, when like I said, I don't think it's very professional for them to be making gestures like that. And I don't think it's right for any of my guys to be going out there with any sort of fear in their heads that we may be getting thrown at or they can't play the game the way that they want to be able to play. So I want to make sure it's also clear that my teammates in here know that I have their back and I'm on their side.
1: All right, so it looks like a bit of a miscommunication here, or at least this thing started to play out a little bit more since Uribe brought it up. But Ollie Marmol told reporters a short time ago that he and the Cardinals saw the Brewers relaying signs from the dugout. This is reporting from both Derek Gould of the Post-Dispatch and Jeff Jones of the Belleville News-Democrat in talking to Ollie about it at length with reporters, saying basically that Ollie and the Cardinals saw this relaying of signs and there were some gestures that took place. Jones reporting that he gestured to them to be smart, pointed to his ribs, saying they were going to get someone hurt as a warning, not telling them what to do. It resulted in some sort of a conversation with the Brewers coach, and that all has been settled at this point, it does appear. So that's that. We're going to take a break. We'll come back, have a final word next on Ammer and Total Access on the Cardinals Radio Network, powered by Graybar.
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3: Cards and Brewers coming up in a matter of minutes. John Rooney, Ricky Horton will have the call from Milwaukee. The Brewers, their bullpen's got to be in pretty good shape right now. They've had some really good starts in this series, so the Cardinals will try to get after this bullpen star. Chad Patrick makes the start for Milwaukee. The Cardinals looking to avoid matching a season high with a fourth straight loss, and Milwaukee right now has the best record in the majors over the past several games. They have been really rolling well here. So we'll see what ends up happening between these two. 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
9: Welcome to St. Louis Cardinals Baseball. The roof is open at American Family Field in Milwaukee, and the Cardinals will take on the Brewers for the third time in three games, and they'll be looking for their first victory here in this series. The Cardinals are 1-3 against the Brewers this season, and they're 1-3 on this road trip. And yesterday's loss was, well, again, a big home run by the Brewers. It was a home run by Bowers in the fourth, but a three-run homer for Garrett Mitchell in the fifth inning, and that was all the offense that their pitching needed. Kyle Harrison was good. good as Jacob Mizorowski was good in game one of this series, and a home run by Christian Yelich did the Cardinals in. And the interestingly enough, the Brewers have the fewest home runs in all of baseball. They only have 37. The Cardinals have 60, and hopefully that will show itself here this afternoon. As the ball typically carries during the day, again, the roof is open, the sun is shining, and we have baseball for you here in Milwaukee. This is Ricky Horton. I'll be alongside John Rooney. He is the voice of the Cardinals, and Ryan Schulte is our producer-engineer. And the Cardinals have a typical lineup today up against Chad Patrick, who they saw during the homestand. In fact, Patrick's last start was against the Cardinals, and that was a loss. He went 3 1/3 innings, gave up 7 hits and 4 runs, and he walked 3, struck out 4. He throws 83% fastballs. Former Diamondbacks draftee is getting the start today, as we think it might be a bullpen game, so we may not see him for more than a couple of innings. We'll see on that. But Dustin May, well, that's the critical guy. He's going to start for the Cardinals. The 6'6 right-hander is 28 years of age, and in his 10 starts as a Cardinal, 6 of them have been quality starts. And the issue with Dustin May is he's getting no run support lately. 4 of his last 5 starts, 1 run or less for the Cardinals. He did have 1 start against Milwaukee in his career, and that's one he'd like to forget about. He went 1 2/3 innings. This was all the way back in 2021, and he left after just that short start because of injury, and he ended up missing the rest of the season. His last time out, he lost to the Pirates going 5 1/3 innings, and he gave up 4 earned runs in that game. So Dustin May will make start number 11. He's 3-5. Chad Patrick is 2-2 for the Brewers. There's your starters. I'll have the lineups for you when we come back.
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9: Welcome back to Cardinals Baseball. The Redbirds hoping to avoid a sweep today. The last time they were swept here in Milwaukee was all the way back in 2011. And, of course, 2011 was a good year for the Cardinals. They ended up winning the World Series, beating Milwaukee in the playoffs. But the sweep happened that season, and hopefully not today. Oliver Marmol will have this lineup. The lineup, again, are presented by Bet365, where winning is everything. J.J. Weatherholt will lead things off, and he'll play second base. Ivan Herrera is the DH. He's 3-for-6 against their opener-slash-starter, Chad Patrick. And he will be the DH and hit second. Alec Burleson plays first base and bats third. Jordan Walker will be in right field and hit cleanup. 15 homers, 42 RBIs. Today marks 1/3 of the season. At the end of the day today, we will have played 54 games. So you can multiply times 3 all of the numbers for a Cardinal hitter. So 14 homers for Walker. You do the math. Nolan Gorman will play third base and bat next, with Mason Wynn, the Cardinals shortstop, hitting in the 6th spot. Brian Torres will play in left field and bat 7th. Pedro Pages Chase will do the catching. And Victor Scott II, who actually swung the bat pretty well yesterday, 1-for-3, but he is definitely swinging better. He'll be in center field, and he will bat ninth. On the other side, Christian Yelich will lead things off. He seems like the Yelich of old. He'll be the DH with Jackson Churio, a very dangerous hitter in left field, batting second. Bryce Terang will play second base and bat third. And William Contreras will do the catching, and he'll be in the cleanup spot. He's up to 308. And lefties for the rest of the lineup. So a lot of lefties up against Dusty May. Jake Bowers plays first base. He'll bat fifth. Garrett Mitchell homered yesterday, will be in center. Luis Renjifo is actually a switch hitter. He'll play third base and bat seventh, with Sal Frelick in right field and David Hamilton, who made a couple of nice plays defensively yesterday at shortstop, and he will bat ninth. So there are your lineups. It's the Cardinals and the Brewers. The Redbirds have lost three straight. The Brewers have won two straight, and the Cardinals would love to have a happy flight back to St. Louis after the game today and get ready for the Chicago Cubs. We'll have our first pitch today when we come back.
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0: inning. They were 0 for 10 with runners in scoring position.
1: And five of the last six starts for Dustin May. The Cardinals have had one runner less in support of him, and really a tough loss for him today. He went seven no-hit innings in this game and only threw 82 pitches through those seven innings. So he was strong, had nine strikeouts, no walks. But the leadoff double by Mitchell just over the head of Brian Torres in left, and then a bunt single that probably shouldn't have been. And then with two outs, Christian Yelich came through with a base hit in the eighth inning. And just really a lot of little things didn't work in the Cardinals' favor in this game, including the error by Mason Wynn.
0: You just don't see that from Mason Wynn. And that allowed the go-ahead run and the winning run to cross the plate.
1: So little things went the Brewers' way, and they're winning big. They've now won 15 of their last 19 games, and they're obviously going in the right direction, and they're getting a couple of their pitchers back, too. Two of their starting pitchers, Priester and Woodruff, are coming back soon, so this is a team that's going in a good direction.
0: Well, the Cardinals have lost four in a row after winning the first game of the doubleheader on Saturday and then losing an 11-inning game to Cincinnati. Coming in here, falling 5-1 Monday, 6-0 yesterday, and then 2-1 to Milwaukee today.
1: Their second four-game losing streak of the season. And the Cardinals, well, hopefully they can regroup on the off day, come back against the Cubs, who've had their own problems with losing games of late, and hopefully have a good weekend series and then do well against the Texas Rangers. And yeah, the Cardinals would love to get it going again.
0: The Cardinals have the Cubs, the Rangers, and the Reds coming up on a long homestand. But this one hurts today with Milwaukee scoring two in the eighth inning. Those runs hold up in a 2-1 victory. More after this.
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0: Well, the Cardinals came into Milwaukee, did not have a hit with a runner in scoring position. They scored a run today. They scored a run on Monday, but Milwaukee swept the three games as the Brewers scored two in the eighth inning to win 2-1.
1: And if there were a situation in the ninth inning in the next game that the Cardinals play, which will be against the Cubs on Friday, and I needed to have the ball hit to somebody in the infield, I would want it still to be Mason Wynn, but a rare error by Mason Wynn is really what ended this game here today. But Cardinals, again, not able to get enough support, or really very much support at all for Dustin May in the last month, and a tough luck loser for him. He drops to 3-6, but he deserved better.
0: Oh, he deserved a lot better today, and it was just an inning that fell apart when the catch couldn't be made in left center field, and we've been spoiled by Church out there in left field. And Brian Torres is one sensational hitter, gives you everything he has, but he's not the defender in the outfield Church is.
1: And the effort was there for sure, but he's also not as tall. I mean, just boil it down,

0: of that. He's not a tall guy, and to be in left field and to reach up and almost catch the ball, you'd have to think in our minds that, that Church catches that ball, but he's not here, and
1: no,
0: he wasn't
1: you
0: there.
1: You play with who you have, and, that's and for sure, and I'm telling you, Torres gave it a great effort. He got a good jump,
0: 100%.
1: And he just missed by inches making the catch, but that set up a runner at second. And then the play that really hurts, though, the bunt by Renipo.
0: Yes.
1: It just basically died on the grass. Paje saw the ball rolling dead, picked it up, as Gorman wasn't close to it, and Pies couldn't throw out Renifo.
0: Yeah, I think there was a little bit of a kind of a spin by May, the pitcher, and kind of he wasn't able to get it. I think Gorman was fooled into thinking perhaps that May was going to get that, but I'm not going to call it miscommunication, misjudgment, whatever you want to say, but that ball, somebody's got to field that ball and throw him out. He's sacrificing there. He's just trying to move the runner. And
1: they're giving up an out.
0: They're giving up an out. They were doing it the pitch prior, too, so you know it's coming, and just to allow that to happen, I think is really a tough thing to swallow.
1: But the first two got on. They scored in the bottom of the eighth inning, and then in the ninth inning, Mason Wynn made it to third base, but the Cardinals couldn't bring him in as Pozo struck out, and McGill picked up his sixth save and seven save opportunities. The play of the game is presented by Marriott St. Louis Grand. You can book your Grand Slam Cardinals ticket package. Do that right now. We'll hear the play when we come back.
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0: There are gut punch losses, and then there are what just happened to the Cardinals, losing 2-1 in Milwaukee. Welcome in to the Mercy Cardinals postgame show. Welcome into the Mercy Cardinals postgame show here across the Cardinals radio network. My name is Matt Pauley. Great to have you with us today as the Cardinals do end up losing to Milwaukee by a 2-1 score. We've got a lot coming up on this edition of our postgame show. We are going to hear from Cardinals manager Oliver Marmol. Up next, we are going to go back through the game with the highlights. 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
0: Tough day at the ballpark as the Cardinals end up losing in Milwaukee by a 2-1 score. Dustin May was absolutely fantastic, but he did not have anything to show for it at the end of the day. Welcome back in. It is the Mercy Cardinals postgame show across the Cardinals radio network. Let's go back through the game with the highlights. After the Cardinals were quiet in the top of the first, bottom of the first inning, maybe this was a sign of things to come for Dustin May. He would take the mound in the bottom of the first. He would face three hitters, Christian Yelich, Jackson Churio, and Bryce Terang, and all three at bats seem somewhat similar.
10: The windup, the kick, and the pitch. Swing and a miss. Yelich is out on strikes. A good start for Dustin May. I wondered if it was a little bit fast after Monday. Here's a swing and a
11: miss. Yama is going to be a lot better game six than he was in game five. I expect Shea Gilgeous-Alexander to be better
7: in Game 6 than he was in Game 5 because he has a chance to put away the Spurs and get a little bit more rest before they get to the NBA Finals. If he's not able to do that, then they'll be up against a winner-take-all Game 7. And who knows what could happen if FGA does not look more like SGA than what we've seen in this playoff run by the Oklahoma City Thunder.
11: Number three,
12: I'm going to go to the New England Patriots. Can you ignore the noise for 2026? There are a lot of things circulating right now when it comes to their head coach.
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14: Kyle Tosk on the Dick Van Dyke Plants World phone line with us.
15: Another good question comes in. This is Matt in Sydney. If Illinois makes a deep run this year, how many ass coaches do we lose? I think that means assistant coaches. I think that's what we're going for. Assistant coaches. We just, Matt, that's a weird abbreviation there, Matt. How many assistant coaches do we lose? You know, other than spelling, that's a great question. Kyle, thoughts?
16: I'm very glad that you clarified that because I was not putting that together at first. I thought that this was somebody who really did not like this assistant coaching staff.
15: I could be reading into that. Maybe he really meant what he wrote, but we'll just pretend he means assistant coaches.
17: Goodness.

0: Live. It is The Drive. That was yesterday with our friend, the great one, Kyle Tosk. I'm Curtis Allen. That is Evan Stone. And we appreciate our text line very much, sir. That was an all-timer for me yesterday. I really enjoyed that thoroughly.
1: Always a good time.
0: Thank you for joining us. I know we're jumping right in Cardinals post game, and the Cardinals fall to the Brewers in a tough 1-2-1. But we're going to hop right on in. We'll talk Cardinals. We'll talk Cubs, who have now hit 10 games. They are cursed, Evan Stone. I'm telling you, it's happening. It's happening. It's a curse.
1: Has anyone checked? Who's that guy you're talking about that does curses?
0: That would be Danhausen. And
1: have we checked him?
0: We have our very own Danhausen here with us. Pierce the intern. How are you, sir?
2: I do like to curse people.
0: Did you curse the Cubs? I know you're a Cardinals fan.
2: I am a Cardinals fan. I didn't curse the Cubs, but I have heard rumors. A lot of people are joking that Danhausen must have cursed the Cubs.
0: I don't know why he would do that, that Danhausen. I love that Danhausen, but if you don't know who that is, yes, he is sort of a wrestler and more of a comedian than anything. He makes me laugh. He cursed the Knicks, and then I believe it was Stephen A. Smith begged him to take the curse off. He did, and now the Knicks have gone on this incredible run, and they're in the NBA Finals.
1: Heyo!
0: It's all thanks to Danhausen. So yeah, happy days for New York Knicks fans. Not so much for Cubs fans. And how do you go from first to worst that quickly?
1: I'll tell you how. You lose 10 games.
0: You lose 10 games in a row. That's right. That's exactly what happens. We got plenty to get to on the drive. Yesterday was our Tuesday draft. Evan and I drafted the best 90s. Comedies of all time, and I feel like we did a very good job on that. I haven't looked at the numbers since, but I feel like we did a pretty good job on that.
1: I think you're up, and I know exactly where it switched, where it transitioned. As a reminder for anybody who's following along at home,
0: because we know you are. We got Joe in Springfield just texted in his list as well.
1: Yeah. Sorry, here we go. All right, I took Tommy Boy, Ace Ventura, Wayne's World, Friday, and Rush Hour. Curtis took Dumb and Dumber, Happy Gilmore, Big Lebowski, American Pie, and Billy Madison.
0: Mm-hmm.
1: And I know right where I lost people.
0: Was it Rush Hour?
1: Maybe. I think, honestly, starting at Friday, which is one of my favorite comedies and movies just of all time. I think the characters of Craig and Smokey together are just phenomenal.
0: You get fired on your day off.
1: But I don't think I'm just assuming maybe not a big movie with our listening audience.
0: I'm going to disagree. No, I disagree.
1: And then sticking true to the bit of my love for Rush Hour, I wasn't going to take Rush Hour. I was going to take Billy Madison. I think if I took Billy Madison instead of Rush Hour, I would have won. But you took it, and I think I think that's where I lost people.
0: Joe in Springfield sent in a list that's fantastic, and he mentioned two movies in particular that hit me last night. Like, I should have drafted them. And one of them is Hot Shots with Charlie Sheen, which is a parody of all the action movies.
1: Great movie.
0: Oh, my God. Lloyd Bridges is so funny
1: and
0: in that movie.
1: Part Deux
0: is just, I love that. I love both of them. I love both the Hot Shots movies. And The Naked Gun got mentioned as well in there, and I love The Naked Gun. So Leslie Nielsen, Leslie Nielsen, Lloyd Bridges, comedic geniuses right there.
1: A little side note, because we were just talking about beforehand, I just want to share this. This came out about an hour ago.
0: Mm-hmm.
1: Andrei Stoyakovich will be announcing his decision live tonight at 7 p.m. Central on the Illini Basketball Podcast Network.
0: Man, we're not on then.
1: But I think we can go ahead and infer, based on him doing a live decision on the Illini Basketball Podcast Network, maybe what he's going to choose.
0: It's not exactly the, it's not like NBA TV or something like that. Yeah. I think you gotta,
3: he needs to check the rule book.
0: We'll see. Yeah.
1: Yeah.
0: I think you're right. I think that's a good sign for Illini fans.
1: Good sign. And remember, we're keeping receipts. So Ryan and Fisher, I think we're keeping your receipts, and we just want everyone to keep the same energy, right?
0: Mm-hmm.
1: Keep that energy.
0: Yeah,
4: we use the word Oski.
0: We do when we keep those receipts. 217-359-2255. I did see on our socials, shout out to our guy Big Def, who we hear from all the time on the text line, one of our favorite people in the world, Big Def. He meant to vote for me on Instagram, but he said he fat-fingered it and accidentally voted for you. But he was sending a message to say, I'm voting for Curtis. You can double-check that as well if you want.
1: I mean, I'm looking at it, but I'm sorry. The votes are the votes. I don't know what to do with that. I can't fill out my ballot, send it in, and be like, oops, I marked the wrong person.
0: Hmm.
1: Also, we can't be sure who voted and who's messaging in.
0: It's true.
1: There's no verification process.
0: You make a good point there.
1: So
0: I assume that it is Judah voting for you every week, but it could be you. Could be the missus. I don't know, but I'm assuming it's Judah.
1: Mm, he might be. I don't know.
0: Mm. You never...
5: Secret.
1: Yeah. I mean, he's got good taste.
0: Mm-hmm.
5: I can tell you.
1: So,
0: Jay Money says I get his vote on the text line, 217-359-2255. There was a text...
1: He said, Curtis, you can have my vote. That doesn't sound very enthusiastic.
0: I got it.
1: That's fair.
0: What do you want me to say? I got it. There was a text that came in from the 217 earlier in the afternoon. I feel like it was directed at us from yesterday in our soccer talk.
1: Oh, yeah?
0: Yeah, and the reason I say this is because Diane asked me about it when I got here. I was familiar with the English soccer term ham. And I was like, well, yeah, Evan was talking about it like crazy yesterday.
1: Oh, like West Ham and Tottenham?
0: Yeah. Yeah.
1: Yeah, I know what that's from.
0: Yeah.
1: Do you?
0: Tell us. Educate me.
1: It's
0: Pierce. Pierce the intern, do you know?
2: No.
0: All right, pay attention.
1: It's a territory. It's a geographical territory, piece of land that is the dry land from in England. And so it comes from an old English term, ham, spelled H-A-M-M-E, I believe. It's a piece of land that is dry.
0: Yeah, my dad would be so mad at me if I didn't know that. He was a geography and a history teacher. He would slap me in the head.
1: The specific piece of land in England. So
0: right.
1: I think it's fair that maybe you didn't know that. But that's where you got West Ham, you got East Ham, Tottenham is in there. So that's where it comes from.
0: Go Spurs. I can't tell you how proud I am though that you knew that. I don't even know why. Like am I proud that you knew something?
1: About soccer?
0: Not soccer, just geography. It's more the geography aspect of it than the soccer aspect.
1: Well, I'm sure I learned that because I was like, what the hell are these teams named after? And I looked it up someday. I don't know why, but it stuck. So yeah, that's what it's for.
0: 217-359-2255. If you missed it, excuse me, some breaking news. Andre Stojakovic on the Illini podcast. So there's a big red flag for you. Or orange and blue flag. A good flag. Is going to announce his decision as to whether or not he's returning to the Illini. But again, he's doing it tonight at 7 o'clock on the Illini podcast. Brian and Tolono also NL Central is all still above 500, so there's that. So there you go. Despite losing 10 in a row for the Cubs,
1: that's crazy.
0: They're still over 500, so that's a positive thing. The Brewers getting one done in late innings, a really good pitching matchup between the Cardinals and the Brewers today. 2-1 the final in that one. So now we move on to Cubs cards. And we mentioned Andre, so let's get into some of these before we get into some of the more of the things on the text line.
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0: Yeah, and some stories from the Big East, football and basketball today. The first three games and broadcast times for the Illinois football team schedule have been set. The Big Ten Conference and its television partners announced today. Illinois' season opener against UAB has been moved to Thursday night, September 3rd, kickoff from Geese Memorial Stadium at 8 o'clock on the Big Ten Network.
1: Thursday?
0: Yeah, Thursday night game. Is there an NFL game on that night?
1: Usually no, they don't start yet.
0: I didn't think so. I couldn't remember if it was the first or second Thursday of September.
1: They're usually Labor Day is typically their first weekend.
0: Well,
1: NFL,
0: I was going to say, if they were going head-to-head with the Illini, they would get smashed into smithereens. At least I would watch the Illinois game. All right. Week 2, Illinois hosts defending ACC champion Duke on Saturday the 12th at 2:30. Nice rematch between the Illini and the Blue Devils. That's going to be on FS1 the following week. The Illini welcome the Salukis to Champaign September 19th. That'll be a 1 o'clock game on Peacock. Did you download Peacock yet?
1: Yeah, I got Peacock.
0: All right, just double checking.
1: A lot of soccer on Peacock.
0: The Big Ten and Fox previously announced that two Illinois games, November 6th against Nebraska and November 13th at UCLA, were selected for Friday night primetime broadcasts. And that is what we got for you in regards to the football schedule. Incoming Fighting Illini freshman from the men's basketball team, our guy Quentin Coleman, has been selected to the 2026 USA Basketball Men's Under-18 National Team. He's one of 12 players that will represent Team U.S. at the 2026 FIBA Under 18 Men's America. That is June 1st through the 7th in Mexico. So that's next week, right? Next Monday is when that starts. This is technically this coming Monday. Yeah, so good stuff. Coleman was chosen for the team following 6 days of training camp among 32 participants and 19 finalists. In Colorado Springs, Colorado, athletes attending training camp were selected by the USA Basketball Men's Junior National Team Committee. And the 26th FIBA Under 18 Men's America Cup will stream live on YouTube. And finally, one more from basketball. This time, Shauna Green making another headline today. Shauna, she has announced the addition of Lana Brenho to the program. Brenho is a true freshman and has signed a Big Ten Athletics Aid Agreement with the University of Illinois, set to join the program this season. Brenho is a 6'4 center from Bosnia. She has represented Serbia in the 24 and 25 FIBA Under 18 Women's Eurobasket events, as well as in 2023 with Under 16, 2022 as well. So how about that?
1: How about that?
0: Those are your Illini headlines, and for our girl Shauna, we love her.
5: Take me to the Balkans, please.
0: Love it. I love it. 217-359-2255 for the Max Twin City Recycling text line. Scott Taro says someone's streak will end on Friday, talking about Cubs card. Somebody's got to win, right? Right?
1: Well, maybe.
0: They can't end in a tie, can they, right?
1: Yeah. We'll see if anybody could do it.
0: Lindy says you get his vote because of Friday. So there you go. Lindy's voting for you.
1: Let's go.
0: He also mentioned Major League and Bull Durham, but was Durham out in 90?
1: Major League and Bull Durham were both in the 88 and 89. 88
0: and
1: 89,
0: yeah.
1: So, yeah, they didn't quite make the cut.
0: Uh-huh.
1: Because I looked up Major League with how much we quote it and talk about it on this show. Mm. I was like, well, I'm going to get Major League. Oh, 89.
0: Mm. So good. 217-359-2255 for the Max Twin City Recycling text line. And, well, where do you want to go next? We went through the Illini headlines. Is there anything you really want to add or belabor about Andre? You know what I mean?
1: No, Lindy said, all right, then, Major League 2.
0: Underrated. Hey, Rube Baker, the character of Rube Baker, is one of my favorites.
1: That was in the 90s.
0: It was in the 90s. Yeah. I don't know why people dump on it. Well, it wasn't rated R. That's part of it. They went PG-13. With Major League 2, and the original was R, and come on.
1: Switching it up.
0: We need the F-bombs, and you didn't have Wesley Snipes in there either for Major League 2.
1: Was he in trouble at that point? No.
0: No, I think he was 90s. He was too famous. He turned down the role, so they brought in Omar Epps to play him. And
1: great actor.
0: Yeah, Omar did just fine. Yeah, but no, Wesley turned it down.
1: Well, I don't know if we can talk any more about Andre at this point, just because we talked with the great and powerful Kyle Toss yesterday for quite a bit about Andre and what he does to this roster and what it means for the offense and moving forward and all of that. I'm pumped to see Quentin Coleman at the U18 Team USA following in the footsteps of Io and Merez Johnson and Ty Rogers was on that team, if you remember that. And I think Adam Miller, maybe.
0: I'm going to agree with you.
1: So good little run, even though we've turned into kind of this Balkan international program, we still are getting some elite, in the words of Brad Underwood, domestic.
7: Yucky, is that a word?
0: That's talent. Not the word. Yucky was not the word. Elite is the word.
1: I mean, it's a good time to be an Illinois basketball fan. I think they're going to be incredible, this next year, and I'm excited to watch it.
0: 217-359-2255. Jacob Muhammad does point out something that we haven't talked about, and I do agree with. He's like, Andre making a big announcement for the second time in the offseason seems a little odd.
1: Well, because he announced he was back.
0: He did the newspaper.
1: And now he's going to do it again.
0: I'm back.
1: Yeah, he should just retweet the same.
0: What if everybody tunes in and they just play that clip? It's just like they play the 30-second video or something from his Twitter or from Instagram.
1: What if everybody tunes in and it's just David playing Fortnite?
0: It's Merc playing Fortnite, yeah. That'd be good. Or they actually arm wrestle. Remember that? They were going to arm wrestle each other. And Andre said he was going to arm wrestle him because he doesn't arm wrestle fat people. He said that to Merc.
1: Yeah. That's incredible.
0: Brian and Tolono, how about SGA flop master flex getting to the line 17 times last night?
1: Yeah, there's a lot of that. I saw that Wimby got fined and warned about skipping his media duties after their loss last night, which is such a fascinating series. Who do you think? Well, maybe we can get into this a little bit later. But who do you think the Knicks want to play? You take the best team in the Thunder and some studs, or the freak of nature and have to worry about Wimby and how you guard him? Oh, I don't know, but
0: we'll
1: get into that.
0: That's a good question to think about.
1: In the streets in New York right now.
0: And that's why we've got our guy Pierce. Pierce the intern. Hopefully you're doing your job over there, Pierce.
2: I am. Don't worry.
0: Just making sure. You know, I've never had to yell at an intern like we yell at you, Pierce.
1: Hey, Pierce, can you also...
0: I'm joking.
1: Uh-huh. Can you effort what our take should be on high fructose
0: corn syrup? Fructose corn syrup. Yeah, 217 texter wants to know what our take is on that. High fructose corn syrup.
2: I got to do my research
0: But first. You focus on the NBA finals first, maybe a little bit of the NHL playoffs as well.
1: Is that the thing that makes food taste good?
0: Well, some people would say that. You know, some people like the natural sugar. Some people, high fructose isn't good for you, though.
1: Yeah. Says who?
0: Check your Celsius can. See how much high fructose is in there. What are you drinking
1: today?
0: Look
1: at that. It says no. The first thing on the list.
0: No, none of it.
1: No high fructose corn syrup.
0: All right. So there you go. 217 texture. We hate it. That's it. That's how we feel.
1: Yeah. If it's not in Celsius, I don't want it.
0: We'll do some NBA talk. We'll definitely talk Cubs cards because that's where the NL Central is headed for this weekend. Both our stations, us, ESPN 93.5, our sister station, US 105.9, will have the broadcast, of course, for both of those games. So we'll talk plenty about that. And Scott Terrell's right. Somebody's going to stop losing between the two teams. Somebody's going to have to win one, right? Right? That's got to happen. We'll get into that next on The Drive.
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0: ESPN Radio 93.5, it is The Drive. I'm Curtis, that's Evan. We start the show a little late, coming out of the Cardinals postgame. Cardinals fall to the Brewers 2-1 this afternoon. The Cubs losing skid is now at 10 games. They're going to play each other starting on Friday. Pierce the intern, what'd you find out for us, buddy? Can they end in a tie? Somebody's got to win this week, right?
2: Well, I did some research, after excruciating research.
0: Excruciating.
2: Yes, wow. Yes. I looked through everything.
1: Well, it took you about 4 minutes.
0: Yeah, it took.
2: That doesn't matter. It was still excruciating. Uh-huh.
0: All right. Well, what did we find out? Can it end in a tie?
2: Theoretically, the game can end in a tie.
0: Oh, no. They're going to tie, dude.
1: Of course.
0: They're going to tie. They're going to tie.
2: The game can theoretically end in a tie if the game happened in September, both teams are out of the playoff race. But anyway.
0: Oh! Okay.
2: So the rule that I found was a game can theoretically end in a tie if they go through five innings,
0: mm-hmm.
2: and there's extreme weather or a curfew happens, and if both and
0: a curse happens,
2: a curfew. Oh, I not curse.
0: Okay,
1: what's the curfew?
2: Like, I don't know, midnight? 1 a.m. probably.
0: Well, like
2: probably for like the stadium.
0: But see, there's been ball
1: Eastern
0: games.
1: Time.
0: So like cities have curfews for live music or events, and it's usually 11 p.m. or midnight.
1: Oh.
0: But sporting events have always gotten some leeway with that. Like I've been to more than one game that went past the midnight hour. So, all right. So instead of a tie. What's probably going to happen is it's going to be 0-0, and they're just going to run out of pitching between the two teams, and they're just going to just bore everybody until like 3 or 4 in the morning.
1: Yeah.
0: What do you think?
1: Yeah, that's probably pretty good.
0: That's probably what's going to happen.
1: Yeah, I'm okay with that.
0: You all right with that, Pierce?
2: I mean, I'm going to be at one of the games.
0: Oh,
2: so
0: which
2: hope,
0: game are you going to go to that curses everybody?
2: The Saturday game.
0: Okay. Is that an afternoon game? I can't remember if it's afternoon or prime time.
2: It's going to happen at 6 o'clock. It's
0: Saturday
2: time.
0: Night game. All
2: prime
0: right, time. Baby. There you go. What's going down? So you going with some family, some friends?
2: Yeah, me and my mom are going. We always talk about trying to go to a Cardinal game every year, and I always want to go to a Cubs-Cardinals game because those are normally like high intense.
0: Yeah.
2: Like, it's always fun bickering with Cubs fans.
0: Mm-hmm. Look at the joy on his face, Evan Stone. He's really feeling good. What? You don't have any joy on your face right now.
1: The Cubs suck right now. No, I don't have any joy.
0: What? Did you watch any of the game last night?
1: I did.
0: It was embarrassing. It was anything that could go wrong, like Murphy's Law stuff. Anything that could go wrong did go wrong. They looked like they didn't belong on the same field as the Pirates. That was awful.
1: I'll tell you what. Like, it was another game where you had bases loaded with no outs,
0: goodness.
1: One out, and couldn't score a single run.
0: Mm-hmm.
1: I've never seen a team so bad at stranding runners, at leaving guys on base.
0: Oh, come on now. There's been plenty of bad Cubs teams that have done that over the years. Come on now.
1: This one might be the it's for sure the most inexplicable.
0: Our good friend Megan Montemuro from the Chicago Tribune, we're working out of time to get her on the show to talk about this skid, but she had an article in the Tribune, I think it was today, and it talked about historically where this lines up, not just like how they're losing, but looking at the 85 Cubs teams or some of the other teams, the early 90s teams that were supposed to be good or started hot and then... And so it's worth a read, but we're trying to get Megan on to talk some baseball with us over the next week or so. We'll make that happen.
1: This is, according to Bleacher Nation today, it came out, and they're reporting on John Heyman, who's one of the main MLB insiders. They said the Chicago Cubs are the team to watch in any trade for Tarik Skubal this season.
0: What do you think about that?
1: He's one of the best pitchers in the majors right now. He says, my number one team to trade for Skubal is the Cubs. They've lost 10 in a row. Certainly hitting is their number one issue, but they lost Cade Horton, obviously a number one pitcher. their number one pitcher. And to me, that makes the most sense for a trade with the Tigers for Skubal. I've heard they're a team floating around a bit. I'm not going to say how much they've talked to the Tigers, but we do know that Tigers president Scott Harris used to work for the Cubs. So he certainly knows Jed Hoyer well, knows their system probably better than most. So the Cubs are my number one fit.
0: 217-359-2255 for the Max Twin City Recycling text line. Some more good news for me on Twitter. It comes from at Mr. Goodwrench, neck and neck until rounds 4 and 5. Curtis pulls away. Boom! There's a vote for me in our Tuesday draft, which we'll wrap up in about an hour, less than that.
1: Okay.
0: I'm feeling good, man. I'm feeling pretty good, you know?
1: I think I got very niche in the late rounds. That's what I said. Mm-hmm. The pick 4, pick 5.
0: Yeah.
1: And that's when I started to lose people or really draw them in.
0: Mm.
1: So
0: kind of like watching the Cubs this year.
1: No, they're out from the beginning at the moment. I mean, it's just ground out, strike out, ground out, fly ball, pop out.
0: Maybe the white, out. Maybe that the White Sox fan, maybe that woman was Danhausen's sister or something. Southside Danhausenette. How about that? No?
1: Don't think so? Yeah, no, I'm cool with that.
0: You're cool with that?
1: Whatever it takes.
3: Check the rule book.
0: All right. 217-359-2255. Some breaking news from the world of this show.
1: What?
0: Mm-hmm.
1: What is that?
0: It's you dominating soon, very soon, against a longtime friend of ours, Mr. Tristan Thomas.
1: Oh, I was scared. I thought you were going to say I was fired or something.
0: I wouldn't do that.
1: I didn't know what was going on. I didn't know where we were going with that.
0: No, we'll talk about Tristan versus Evan, Evan versus Tristan. Who gets top billing?
1: I don't think either of us get very much playing time, but we're both there.
0: If people don't know what I'm mentioning right now, and we're going to talk about this later, but give them a nugget. What's going on? You all-star you.
1: Well, both
0: celebrity all-star.
1: Tristan Thomas and yours truly have been invited, selected, chosen, some might say, to play in the CU Celebrity Basketball Game, which is part of the Illinois Basketball Club.
0: Nice.
1: And it's a fundraiser to benefit the Illinois Basketball Club Foundation Scholarship Fund to help kids who are a part of the basketball club get scholarships to go to college. And so it's an awesome opportunity to raise money for something good, to help kids get to the next level.
0: And these are the CU Celebrity All-Stars.
1: CU Celebrities.
0: How did I not make this list?
1: Well, I don't know. Get on my level.
0: I guess so.
1: Yeah, it'll be played at Parkland College. It's on June 14th at 5 p.m. We're selling tickets. Tickets are $10 for adults, $5 for students. I got some tickets if you'd like some tickets.
0: Oh, yeah.
1: The only Delandis Beck is the one kind of putting all this together. And I think he's going to join our show at some point and talk a little bit more about some of this.
0: When's the game again?
1: June 14th. That's okay. A Sunday.
0: Couple weeks. All right.
1: 5 p.m.
0: All right. Very good. Very good.
1: I'll be flying back from, not flying, driving quickly. I mean,
0: fly into the hoops where you're going to be flying to, man.
1: Back from Nashville that weekend. I'm coming from Nashville that Sunday morning.
0: What a celebrity you are. You got to fly down to Nashville, fly back to dunk on Tristan Thomas.
1: Yeah.
0: Maybe I can, do you think I can get a gig doing play-by-play for it?
1: Man, that'd be dope.
0: Am I celeb enough for that? Who else is on your team? Who else?
1: I've been looking through this, and I have noticed that the other team, Tristan and I are on opposite teams.
0: Right. Yeah, you guys are going to go head-to-head.
1: The other team, they have descriptions of people, and two of them say either pro basketball player or former pro.
0: Oh, that's not good for you.
1: Nobody on our team has that title.
0: How did two pros end up on the same team?
1: I'm not really sure what's going on there.
0: Who are the pros?
1: But we've got Cam Rowan, who's a basketball player, and Hope Elam, who played.
0: I remember Hope.
1: Yeah, she's awesome.
0: So you're gonna guard Hope?
1: You know?
0: Are you sure Hope you don't?
1: No, I'll give it. I have to go it out there. Tristan said he was gonna full court press me, and I said, "Joke's on you. I don't dribble." So you can full court press all you want. I will not have the ball. I got Brandon Morano on my team, evening WCIA Channel 3 anchor.
0: He's, all right, there you go.
1: It's gonna be a lot of fun, a lot of successful people, and then me. So I do have a bone to pick because Delane just shot me a message and he said, hey, I was wondering if you'd be interested in playing our CU celebrity basketball game. And then he said, we use the word celebrity very loosely.
0: Oh.
1: And I was like, I feel like you didn't have to add that.
0: Didn't need to. No, you didn't need
1: you could have left that off. That's fine. I'm sure not everybody got that same message.
0: Maybe he was trying to make you feel good. It didn't work out that way.
1: Yeah. I don't know. We do have a... that's great. There's a stand-up comedian.
0: Who's the comedian?
1: Funny Money Production.
0: That can't be the dude's name.
1: No, that's who he works for. Laro.
0: Oh, yeah. Yeah.
1: So he looks funny in his picture.
0: You're gonna get him upset.
15: Give him a heater.
1: No, he looks like he's a funny person.
0: You're making fun of Laro, and he's gonna come after you on
1: the
0: court.
1: That's not what I was doing. He's on my team.
0: Oh, well, he might turn on you then. You know what you should do for this? Real quick before we got to catch a break. You know what you should do?
1: What's that?
0: You should find a way to sneak in buckets that look like they're filled with water. And then you go over to the crowd and you throw it, but it's confetti, and you throw confetti on people. What do you think about that?
1: That sounds original. Sounds like nobody's ever done that before.
0: Right? You think that's pretty good?
1: Yeah, uh-huh. Yeah, that should be fine.
0: And you need to get the shortest player on your team and put him on the shoulders of the tallest player on your team and then see if you can get him to dunk. What do you think about that one?
1: I'm going to take a charge.
0: You're going to take the charge? Okay.
1: That's what I'm going to do.
0: 217-359-2255 for the Max Twin City Recycling text line. We're going to get into the NBA playoffs. The question was asked earlier by Evan. Who do you think the Knicks would rather play? Pierce the intern? You're going to get some numbers and stats for us. You're going to break down the odds for us, buddy.
2: I will.
0: You're going to do that, and we'll get into more Illini talk as well next on The Drive.
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0: 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I'm Curtis Allen. That is celebrity basketball star Evan Stone.
1: Yeah, what can I do for you?
0: How many of these have you played in now, this upcoming celebrity game? This will be number two that I know of.
1: Well, it's my first. The other one was an alumni game. That's a little different. That's not quite the same.
0: I don't know. I feel like you're an all-star, buddy.
1: Well,
0: hey,
1: you know.
0: Now, you're an all-star, Evan.
1: Is that guy still alive?
0: No, he's not.
1: Smash Mouth?
0: No, Steve Smash Mouth is gone.
1: He died?
0: He died. He had a heart attack a few years ago. Yeah.
1: What?
0: Just like he had a heart attack at the Sweet Corn Festival, and I'm not making fun of him by any means, but yeah, Steve Smash Mouth passed
1: away. At ours?
0: You didn't know this story.
1: I have no idea what you're talking about.
0: Steve Smash Mouth had a heart attack on stage at the Sweet Corn Festival.
1: Illinois?
0: Yeah.
1: The here, Urbana,
0: the
1: Sweet,
0: Urbana
1: Corn?
0: Sweet Corn Festival. There,
1: that is not true.
0: It's 1,000,000% true. I was sitting next to the stage when it happened, as a matter of fact. We are way off track, but that's okay. You don't know this. So first of all, he was told, it's a family show, don't swear, da-da-da-da-da. And all Steve Smashmouth did was just get up on stage and was slinging F-bombs and talking about all the drugs he's done, and then he was trying to bring girls up on the stage, and then
1: what?
0: All of a sudden, like, you see him go, something's wrong, and he's sitting down trying to catch his breath, and they took him away in an ambulance right before they were about to play. I think it was right before they were going to play All-Star. Like, they were going to do their finale, and so the rest of the band just sang the song while they took him away.
1: During a Smash Mouth concert in Urbana, Illinois,
0: told
1: on
0: you.
1: August 27th, 2016, Harwell collapsed on stage and was taken by ambulance to a hospital, Carl. The band completed the show without him, Delisle singing in his place.
0: Yeah.
1: Holy shnikes.
0: Mm-hmm. Told you. It was interesting. I'll put it like that. Got to see some interesting performances at the Sweet Corn Festival. Yeah, he died a couple of years ago, if I'm not mistaken.
1: 2023.
0: Mm-hmm.
1: September 4th.
0: Mm-hmm. Don't you feel bad now?
1: Final stage. Well, it wasn't a heart attack.
0: Was it alcoholism?
1: It entered hospice care due to the final stage acute liver failure due to years of alcohol abuse.
0: There you go.
1: In Boise, Idaho.
0: Mm.
1: Wow.
0: Ah, and you're learning so much.
1: Wow.
0: Jay Money says he did not go to Carl. He went to OSF. In your face. I added in your face.
1: Well, that's why he didn't live much longer.
0: Oh, stop it.
1: I'm just kidding.
0: Stop it.
1: I'm just kidding.
0: Goodness.
1: Nat Carmen says, why don't they have the Sweet Corn Festival anymore? They did kind of dish that. I think it just became too much. Right?
0: Well.
1: Did COVID kill that one off?
0: No, COVID didn't kill it. I think cost for live entertainment is what did that in. Look, very grateful for everyone that put that on every year. Like, it was a big deal.
1: Yeah.
0: Right? That was our festival, right? But I remember the year they announced the line. It was going to be all the a lot of local cover bands. And these are bands that are, they're draws. And they pack it in the bars and the smaller clubs. But I was like, man, you could see some of these bands most weekends. The Sweet Corn Festival, what made it special was they were going to bring in a national act of some sort.
1: Yeah.
0: A couple, three nationals. And once that, I was like, I don't know how much longer. The Sweet Corn Festival, what made it special was they were going to bring in a national act of some sort.

0: Abby Hockenberry.
1: I don't know. I
0: Maggie
1: think she's
0: Hockenberry.
1: Doing fine, though.
0: Well, those are like all the late night shows were talking about it, and they should have leaned into it, man. I always thought, like, man, you could go on and just have some fun with that, and oh well. Either here nor there.
1: Either here nor over there.
0: Nor over there. 217-359-2255. 217 texter, as the kid of the 90s, whoop, I lost it. It went away. Did they just send us another text? Oh, there it is. As a kid of the 90s, I feel like you could have had 15 picks each for your draft, the best 90s comedy movies. So many laugh out loud movies that from that decade, I won't list them all. LOL. No, there were some good ones there. Lots and lots and lots of texts coming in confirming it was, in fact, Maggie Hockenberry. So I'm glad I was. I always liked Maggie.
1: Well, that's good for you to remember that name. That's pretty wild.
0: Well, because after that happened, my dad, every night for like, I don't know, 3 years, when he called me, he'd be like, did you see Hockenberry on the news? I was like, no, Dad, I didn't see Maggie Hockenberry on the news. I didn't see her. Oh, well, I wonder if she had any sweet corn. And he'd never let that go. So.
1: Huh. Yeah. Well, I appreciate him for keeping the bit alive.
0: He did. He did. And now I got to do it. I got to carry the torch. 217-359-2255 for the Max Twin City Recycling text line. Matt and Sydney, I saw the USA team soccer roster was released. We talked about that a little bit yesterday, and he asked if there were any surprises. There were a couple. There were a couple surprises on there that you did not like, sir.
1: Well, the two biggest ones are Tanner Tessman and Diego Luna, both getting left off of the roster. Mm. You're bringing Gio Reyna and 10 defenders, which shows that Pacha is going to probably have a five-man back. You'll have three central defenders and then two kind of outside defenders who will be pressing high up the field. But it also shows he's not really sold on any of his defenders. So he brought a lot of defense, and because of that, he's bringing hardly any midfield whatsoever. And a couple of guys, Diego Luna and Tanner Tessman, who plays at Lyon, were kind of snubbed. They're kind of left off the list. However, this is the first time ever in U.S. men's national team history that every single member of the roster is playing in the highest level of their country. So nobody's playing in lower leagues. They're all playing in the top division of where they play. So pretty exciting stuff. Can't wait to see them get on the field. They got a friendly this Sunday. I can't remember who they're playing right now, but they got a friendly this Sunday, and you'll get a really good chance to kind of see the roster of the team and how they're going to line up.
0: Very good.
1: Good stuff.
0: 217-359-2255 for the Max Twin City Recycling Senegal. Text. Did you find it?
1: Yeah, they're playing Senegal Sunday at 2:30 p.m. on TNT. Right.
0: There you go, Pierce. One thing you don't have to look up for us, buddy. But you do need to have those numbers ready. We're going to talk some NBA playoffs coming up next. It is The Drive.
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5: His name is Jesse Brockwell. He is a law enforcement official of Champaign Police Department. Appreciate Jesse Brockwell. What else you want to know about policing in general?
6: I mean, the underlying goal is we're there to help. We're not showing up to try to jam anybody up. You know, I always say we're problem solvers first and foremost, so that's why you're wanting us there. We'll work with you to try to find a solution to whatever the problem is.
5: Yeah, all right. What's your favorite aspect of the job?
6: So I love what we call the hot calls, you know, that's something that's going on. What I enjoy most, though, is, hey, this is a problem that needs fixed right now. You and the people that you're working with, let's get together, solve it, and kind of breaking down those complex situations. And
5: on the now and reacting.
6: Yes.
5: When it gets like, uh-oh, danger, danger, I got to think calmly. How do you not speed your brain up?
6: I think breaking things down into simple tasks, yeah. You know, you prioritize and execute on what that number one thing is, and nothing we do is alone. We work as a team.
5: Yeah.
6: So find out what that important thing is that needs to get done. You do it or you delegate it to somebody else, and don't make it more than what it is.
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7: Welcome back into The Drive, ESPN Radio 93.5. I'm Curtis. That is Evan. Celebrity basketball star Evan Stone. And our fine intern, Pierce the intern.
8: Hello. I'm excited
7: come
8: to
7: on,
8: be here.
7: Come on. Come on, Pierce. Give
8: well, how am I supposed that. To compete with celebrity basketball
9: well,
8: star
9: you better get
8: Evan
9: on it.
8: Stone.
7: You better figure that out, buddy.
9: You're never going to be on the celebrity basketball mm-mm. team if you have that attitude.
7: Not with that attitude.
8: True.
7: But we did give you some homework, speaking of basketball teams. The Knicks in the finals. And the question was, who would they rather face? Thunder or the Spurs? Did you happen to dig into some numbers for us, my friend?
8: Well, for the odds on who they're going to face, right now, OKC, they're leading 3-2. So mm-hmm. they have -450 odds to win wow. the Western Conference.
7: So -450 right now. So Wemby's in trouble.
8: Well, the Spurs have +350 on winning.
7: That's conference. You know, +350 is really not that bad.
9: No.
7: When you really think about it, it's really not. Go on. I'm sorry, Pierce.
8: But yeah, I think in terms of who they would rather face, I think it just depends on whether or not you think Cat can compete with Wemby. Because if he can stop him enough, I think they'd rather face the Spurs. But I think if they can't, then they'd probably rather face OKC.
7: 217-359-2255 for the Max Twin City Recycling text line. So I was a little surprised by the odds. I mean, I knew the Thunder were favored to win because they were up 3-2. But that plus 3, what is it, 350 you said, 325?
8: 350.
7: That's still not scary to me.
9: It's not scary, but I still think it might be good value to, you know, go ahead and drop some money on.
7: Let me put $1 on that and turn that into $3.50, my friend.
9: Let me put $1 on that and try and get some coffee this
7: mm-hmm.
9: week.
7: Mm-hmm.
9: Yeah, that's interesting. It's definitely not beyond me to see.
7: Oh, I don't have it ready. I didn't expect you to do then.
9: If you don't have it, no.
7: Yeah, I got him.
9: If
7: I got
9: you don't
7: him
9: have
7: in
9: it ready,
7: time.
9: You can't
10: what?
9: Do it.
10: You haven't.
9: I wouldn't put it beyond Wemby to win two games in a row.
7: No.
9: You know, that's a fun little. You drop something on it. So, I think what is even more surprising for our NHL fans out there is the fact that the Vegas Knights just swept the Colorado Avalanche.
7: That's a big deal, man.
9: The best team in hockey, the President's Trophy winners.
7: What do you think happened? Is just the nature
9: gosh.
7: Of the playoffs?
9: I'm not sure, but that Avs team in those four games looked nothing.
7: Nothing.
9: Like the Avs team that we've seen not only throughout the regular season, but even the rest of the playoffs.
7: Dominant. Like, we throw around that word, but that team was absolutely dominant for the entire regular season, and they were bullying people in the playoffs. And I don't know, hockey is – that's why it's so much fun. That's why I love the NHL playoffs. There is a little bit of randomness to it. There is a little bit of luck to it, but it's like any other sport. Skill ultimately is what's going to get you there. And I mean, stunning.
9: So
7: even when they were down 3-0, there was still this feeling of they could come back. And
9: they might do.
7: They could
9: if
7: find a way.
9: Could.
7: To, yeah, they could find a way. No, nope,
9: they
7: did
9: won
7: not.
9: Like 55 games this year.
7: Mm.
9: It's just it's crazy. And Vegas goes back to their third NHL finals in their existence, 9 years, which is just insane.
7: How's that happen? And we almost had a decade for
9: thing.
7: Them.
9: I was about to say, that pisses me off.
7: Because, here he goes. He's fired up.
9: Well, how can Vegas go to three NHL finals in 9 years, and the Blackhawks are now in a decade of irrelevance, like trying to get back to even just the playoffs.
7: I can help you with that.
11: Goodness gracious.
7: Because of the expansion draft. That usually helps. It's the Knights did fantastic in that. Like, fantastic. When they got to have their expansion draft, how many players were each team allowed to protect? Two?
9: I don't know.
7: I think the number was two. And
9: I don't know.
7: They built a nice foundation.
9: Well, we should shut down our organization for 2 years, and then we'll start a new one.
7: I don't know.
9: Do the expansion draft. And, Colorado, they swept the Kings in the first series. Wasn't even close.
7: Mm-hmm.
9: They win the series with the Wild 4-1. Really wasn't even that close. And then Vegas just shows up and just pantses them.
7: Yeah.
9: So now we'll see Carolina, the Hurricanes, which are the one seed in the East, against Montreal. We'll see if Canada can finally get a team.
7: Whoa, why is it got to be all of Canada? Why is it got to be all of Canada?
9: Well, that's the NHL thing. No Canadian team can win the Stanley Cup in the NHL.
7: Wow.
9: And so
7: yes, I know that.
9: But they're trying to – they're Montreal is the only team left to represent Canada.
7: Why don't you like Canada, huh?
9: I do like
7: what
9: Canada.
7: What do you got against Canadians?
9: Nothing. They're nice.
7: Is it Canadian bacon or ham?
9: Are they the same thing?
7: I think so. But I'm asking you.
9: I like Canadian bacon. Okay. It makes me feel better.
7: What do you
9: myself.
7: Got against American ham?
9: I'm not a ham guy. I don't really like ham.
7: 217-359-2255. Not Carmen and Fisher says Colorado had horrendous goaltending all season. You agree with that statement, Evan Stone?
9: Do I agree with that they had horrendous goalkeeping all season?
7: I mean, I think that might be the Achilles, which that's what wins you Stanley Cups is your goaltending. That's what's going to get it done. That's, you know, how a guy like, putting on the Blackhawks hat, that's why a guy like Corey Crawford will find success and live forever. I mean, what a run he had, and it was built on what he did in the playoffs during that run.
9: Horrendous might be a stretch. It's really hard to still win 50. They won 50-something games this year.
7: Pierce, look it up, buddy.
9: It's really hard to win that many games if you've got trash goaltending.
7: Yeah.
9: So, yeah, it's probably the weakest part of their team. But it's still to then get swept the way that they did against Vegas. I think that's shocking for everyone. They lost 4-2, 3-1, 5-3, 2-1. That's brutal.
7: That's rough.
9: That's brutal.
7: Got those numbers for us, Pierce?
8: The computer's being slow.
7: Oh, I got to turn off your mic then.
9: They were 55, 16, and 11.
7: There you go.
9: This year.
7: That's really, really good.
9: Yeah. So, incredible. You know, they probably did have, you know, injuries or whatever that hurt them in the playoffs. But at the same time, you went 55, 16, and 11. And your offensive firepower is pretty legit. Mm. And so you gotta show up better than that.
7: 217-359-2255. Brian and Tolono switches things back to the NBA playoffs real quick in regards to who would the Knicks rather play. He says Mike Brown's 0-7 against both teams combined since last season. So my bet would be they hope they can play the Cavs. LOL. Yeah. Well, they won't. Yeah.
9: Yeah. There's a couple of guys that you look around the NBA. I feel like this is more in the NBA than almost any other sport. But you look around the NBA and you're like, how do these guys keep getting jobs?
7: Is Mike Brown one of those guys?
9: He's one of those guys. I'm like, man, we're going to do the Mike Brown thing again?
7: I mean, but he wins, right?
9: I don't know.
7: He wins, right?
9: I also
7: he gets
9: am not,
7: you there.
9: I'm not totally sure how important a coach is in the NBA.
7: That is a long debated question, at least a post Bulls 90s question. How important is coaching to the NBA?
9: I'm just not sure.
7: You know, Eric Spoelstra, did he really do anything for the NBA Death Star 10 years ago, or was that just LeBron and Wade? And
9: well, what has he done since, I guess? You know?
7: He did all right since then, but...
9: He doesn't have a ring.
7: I think he had to learn from... I think LeBron coached him. I think that's what happened. I'm joking. Don't at me, or you can. I won't respond. 217-359-2255. That's the number for the Max Twin City Recycling text line. Pierce, what are you working on over there, buddy? What do you got in front of you? Is the computer working yet?
8: It is. It is working.
7: So we know that the Cubs and the Cardinals will probably end in a tie on Friday. Is that what we found out?
8: If it happened in September, yes.
7: If it happens in September. It's starting to feel like September already. 217-359-2255. Oh, well, Lindy says, dude wins. Wait, does that mean I win? What are we talking about? Who wins?
9: No, I think he's talking about Mike Brown.
7: Oh, Mike Brown. Yeah, dude wins. I thought he was talking about, like, because I took Lebowski, he was taking his vote away from you and saying that I won. I figured that's what he was saying.
9: Did Mike Brown win or did LeBron win?
7: Or did Spoelstra win?
9: Well, no. Nobody's looking at those Miami Heat teams and like, Spoelstra, man, that guy went. It's like, no, that was Braun and D-Wade and all this stuff. And so Mike Brown, his first 1, 2, 3, 4, 5 seasons, won, you know, 50-plus games in each of those seasons. But he had LeBron. He did get win. He went 48-34, 46-36 in Sacramento.
7: Boom.
9: And then got fired after he went started the season 13-18 last year.
7: Hey,
9: and then this year he won 53-29. Like, I don't think the dude wins. There's not anything I look at in his record. I'm like, that dude, he wins some games.
7: 217-359-2255. Kevin in Farmer City, will Andre wait to the last minute? If you missed that earlier, we had some breaking news to start the show that I'm playing the music, but not because it's official. But Evan, go ahead. You can.
9: What am I saying?
7: What's Andre doing tonight?
9: Oh, he's going to announce at 7 p.m. Central on the Illini Basketball Podcast Network.
7: Mm-hmm.
9: I don't know what that is. I'm going to have to look that up.
7: Mm. We're not on that one. We got our own podcast.
9: Yeah, we're doing our own stuff. He's going to announce his decision there and then.
7: Again, on the Illini Basketball News podcast.
9: And if he says today that he's remaining in the NBA draft, I'll do tomorrow's show pantless.
7: I don't want you to do tomorrow's show pantless.
9: But I'm not worried about doing tomorrow's show pantless.
7: No.
9: Because he's going to tell you, I'm coming back to the University of Illinois.
7: Yeah, he's not doing the NBA draft podcast or NBA TV podcast. He's doing it on an Illini basketball podcast, the official Illini basketball podcast.
9: Typically, when dudes are staying in the draft, we saw this a couple times this week, Christian Anderson with Texas Tech, Merez with – they'll drop a social media post that's, you know, thank you so much for my time that I've been here, blah, blah, blah, this. They're not going to go on that team's podcast network, get everything all drummed up, tell everyone to be there, and then say, hey, I'm leaving.
7: That would be a thing, though. That would be, like, I'm just kind of imagining it now.
9: Oh, my gosh.
7: That would be, or what if I really want to get you fired up, he's like, sorry, guys, you're right. I'm not going to the NBA, but I'm transferring to Indiana. Andre out.
9: Well, thankfully, the transfer portal's closed.
7: Well, that's closed.
9: So
7: that's
9: he
7: true.
9: He can't do that. Yeah, it's either the NBA or
7: no, he's back.
9: Illinois.
7: He's back. And again, that'll be at 7 o'clock tonight. We'll find that out officially. And we had the great one on yesterday, Kyle Tosk. We talked about this very thing, and Kyle says there's everything he had heard. There was no reason to believe that Andre wasn't going to be coming back. And he also understood the concern, right? But that it's fine. It's all good in the hood. I agree with, was it not Carmen that said it's weird that he's doing two announcements? I can't remember who was on the text line, but
9: I don't blame him. He's drumming up NIL. He's getting
7: working on that brand, baby.
9: And he's elevating the brand. But also, he had to make two decisions. I mean, the first one essentially was the I'm not transferring
7: anywhere.
9: Not
7: leaving. Yeah.
9: I'm not going to go play for another school. I'm here with the University of Illinois. And now this one is I'm not going to the NBA. I'm going to stick with the University of Illinois. So I don't find it that weird. It's just kind of it's the day and age that we find ourselves in.
7: Do you think he'll do something with a hat?
9: All right.
7: Do you think he'll have multiple hats on? One hat will be an Illini hat and the other one says just NBA. It's just got the NBA logo on it. What do you think about that?
9: Just the old
7: like Rob Lowe with his NFL.
9: I was trying to think of. I was like, shoot, who wore that hat? Rob Lowe.
7: Rob Lowe with his NFL football hat.
9: Which he was on the Rich Eisen podcast talking about that. Have you seen that?
7: Yes.
9: Yeah. And he's like, they offered me two hats, and one was this loud, kind of wild, crazy, and then that one. And I was like, yeah, sure, I'll wear that hat. Didn't even realize what a meme it was going to be.
7: Oh, it's beautiful.
9: I just hope everyone has fun. Hat.
7: That's really what it is. A black NFL hat, just very non-assuming, not smiling in the picture. 217-359-2255 for the Max Twin City Recycling text line. We got to get into our draft. There's still a little bit of time left for you to vote in our Tuesday draft. We'll find out who wins coming up in just a few. But it was the best 90s comedy movies of all time, and we'll run through the list. You can see it for yourself right now at The Drive 935 on Twitter and Instagram. 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You can also text in who you think won between Evan and myself. So we'll get into that. 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
7: ESPN Radio 93.5, it is The Drive. I'm Curtis, that's Evan. Are you the Snoop to my Dre?
9: Yeah, I think so.
7: I think that's how it works, yeah. I'm all right with that. Snoop. Yeah, I'm okay
9: all
7: with
9: skinny,
7: that.
9: Goofy looking.
7: Yeah.
9: Used to smoke a lot of weed.
7: Hey now. Hey, come on now. What is that hat you're wearing there? What's the cattle? WBHC Cattle Company.
9: I don't know. A buddy bought it for me.
7: Where'd you get it?
9: I think he got it from Nashville or something.
7: Looks like it says it's from Texas.
9: Yeah, I'm sure it's from Texas, but I'm also sure it's not real.
7: Oh, okay.
9: So.
7: Just checking.
9: You know.
7: Just checking. Cardinals and Dustin May. They had a no-hitter going. Falters in the eighth. And the Brewers end up sweeping the final earlier this afternoon, 2-1. Cubs skid at 10 games. They play tonight, Pierce? Yeah? What time's? I should know this. I'm sorry. What time are the Cubs tonight? I thought I had your mic on.
8: 5:40. They play the Pirates.
7: For Pierce the Fierce, yes. Do you like that? Pierce the Fierce?
8: I saw someone
7: the Fierce
8: call
7: one,
8: that.
7: Pierce one?
8: The for what?
7: The Fierce one, Pierce one.
8: Pierce one, Pierce one.
7: Pearson with Pierce. Hmm? We should have a Pierce draft.
8: A Pierce draft?
9: Like famous Pierces?
7: Yeah. Like Pierce Brosnan, and then after that, I don't know.
9: Paul Pierce?
7: Paul Pierce, does that count?
9: It's a Pierce?
8: That
9: it's
8: is a Pierce. A Pierce.
7: Okay. I always wanted to do a Rex draft, a guy's named Rex. There's a lot more Rexes than you would imagine.
9: I'm going with a karate instructor from Napoleon Dynamite.
7: He's a good one. Yeah. Bow to your sensei.
9: Attack.
7: You think anyone wants to take a roundhouse to the face
9: with these bad boys?
7: These bad boys on? not quite a 90s comedy, but we did draft those yesterday, and there's still time for you to vote on who you think won our best 90s comedy movie draft. I look at Twitter right now. I am leading there by, well, percentage-wise, it looks fantastic, but there's still issues with the voting on Twitter. I've heard that more than once, so... But I'm winning 57.1 to 42.9% on Twitter there. I don't know what it looks like on Instagram.
9: Are you? It was, when I had looked just a few minutes ago, it was tied. So you just picked up.
7: I picked up some votes there, baby. Oh, yeah, I did. And if you're just joining us, you missed the list. Yesterday's draft, Evan had the first overall pick. He went with Tommy Boy, followed by Ace Ventura, Pet Detective, Wayne's World, Friday, and his all-time favorite movie ever, Rush Hour. Then I took Dumb and Dumber, Happy Gilmore, The Big Lebowski, American Pie, and Billy Madison. And as our guy Coop said, insane value getting Billy Madison with that fifth and final pick. Oh, yeah.
9: I think that was it.
7: So you can vote via text as well. Let us know who you think won, who you thought wins, whatever the phrasing is supposed to be at 217-359-2255. Jay Money thinks we should call you Pierce the Fierce. What do you think about that?
8: I've heard people call me that before, Pierce the Fierce.
7: Pierce the Fierce? Do you like it or no? You'd rather not?
8: You're making a face. I feel indifferent about it. I don't know.
7: What do you think?
9: What nickname do you have?
7: Yeah, what is your nickname, Pierce?
8: I don't really have a nickname.
7: You do now. Right? You want to come with something else?
9: I'm gonna ruminate on this.
7: What else rhymes with Pierce?
9: Please
7: don't let it be on.
18: Please don't let it be on the Bears.
7: Pierce. Yeah.
9: Yeah. I feel like there was something we were.
7: It's something we were going to talk about.
9: Yeah.
7: What were we going to talk about? You've against Tristan again? Tristan Thomas, I know you're listening, pal. And
9: he's
7: when
9: not
7: you
9: listening.
7: Guys. He was texting with me earlier. He said he was running all over the place, but he was listening. You're in for it, buddy, because Evan Stone, if you missed the first hour, he was letting the world know that he is going to dunk in your face, pal.
9: I didn't necessarily say dunk, I said I was going to post him up.
7: He's going to post you up, drop step. You might catch an elbow on his way to the hoop as he slam dunks it in somebody else's face.
9: I do have big elbows.
7: You do have big elbows. That is a nice quality about you, sir. Big elbows.
9: Nice quality. That's what I list on my dating page.
7: Yeah, swipe right for big elbows.
9: If you like big elbows.
7: You know what? Big elbows was my nickname in high school.
9: Sure it was.
7: Here comes old Big Elbows Allen, bumping into people, the idiot.
9: Yeah, it was a good time. So,
7: we were talking about the draft.
9: There was something that we were going to talk about, though. Now I can't remember what it was.
7: Something involved. Oh, I know.
9: What was it?
7: Not sports related, unfortunately. I'm sorry. Taco night last night. How did the party go?
9: Oh, yeah.
7: How did the taco party go last night?
9: It was incredible. My wife made tacos for 30 kids.
7: Holy cow.
9: They ate and everyone had their fill and it was incredible. And we played games and it was a celebrate school's out party. And so we had a bunch of my kids' friends over, some parents. We hung out. And the last game they played of the night, they blindfolded me.
7: This sounds awful.
9: I sat in a chair. They blindfolded me and they threw drinks at me. And I had to guess what they were throwing at me.
7: Oh, yeah. You did mention that yesterday. Well, how did that go?
9: Well, you know, I couldn't sleep last night because I
7: had a lot of caffeine.
9: I heartburn. I was having a rough time.
7: Here, let me.
9: Last night. Yeah, my wife got me some Pepto-Bismol.
7: Did it help?
9: I think so. Oh. That and melatonin were a winning combination.
7: Jeez. How many drinks would you, so 30 kids, well, did each one of them, did they stay the whole time to throw drinks at you?
9: No, I don't know how many drinks they were, but I remember some of them vividly. I know that the first one was orange juice.
7: Oh, orange juice gives me heartburn anyway.
9: Well,
7: yeah.
9: And that's a rough starter. Oof. Because that's a very
7: it's acidic.
9: Yeah,
7: you know? Yeah, that's gonna,
9: and it's gonna hang around for a little bit.
7: Mm-hmm. It stings.
9: And to be fair, also the kids did not have great aim.
7: Uh-oh.
9: And so I was getting it, you know, in my
7: everywhere
9: ear. And then I would finally get some drinking it off the beard or whatever. So I,
7: you might catch you low.
9: Well, they didn't throw the bottle at me.
7: That's what I thought. Maybe they were throwing full cans at you.
9: Just
7: Mr. Stone likes Celsius.
9: So it started with orange juice and then went to my wife is sending in some of the drinks here.
7: Spicy jalapeno sauce.
9: Yeah.
7: Ketchup.
9: The spicy jalapeno sauce, my oldest son did that, and it was a squeeze bottle. And it went up my nose and Pierce. I almost choked on it.
7: Are you here? Pierce the Fierce? What do you have you ever gone through anything like this?
8: Whenever I was younger, my mom volunteered or my mom worked at the Salvation Army, and near the end of the year, we would like have a giant food fight. And I was like running, and like somebody threw like beans at me, and one of the beans got in my ear.
7: Like baked beans?
8: Yeah.
7: You got baked beans lodged in your ear?
8: Not anymore, but.
7: Huh. Not anymore.
9: Well, thanks for clearing that up. He's like, yeah.
7: I had some bushes in my right ear.
9: It's been there for 12 years.
7: For 12 years.
9: For 12 years. Yeah, she says, my wife says, some of the drinks, spicy jalapeno sauce, ketchup, coffee,
7: dude.
9: Orange Fanta, Catalina Dressy. No, it was a cold brew. At the end, our four-year-old daughter went and just dumped an entire Sprite all over him. Yep. Barbecue sauce.
7: Jeez.
9: So the barbecue sauce they put in, like they throw at you and it gets in your mouth. And you're blindfolded. You're trying to guess what this is with all of the other tastes mixed together. And I remember I said, what is that? Is that ketchup? And the kids go, no, that's not even close.
7: You're actually really close with ketchup and barbecue sauce.
9: And it was
7: sauce.
9: Like every time you guess something wrong, they're like, you're an idiot. How could you think that?
7: Did you get close to getting sick? Was there a moment like,
9: oh my gosh.
7: Uh-oh, this is bad.
9: Yeah, there were a few moments that I was like, because that spicy, that creamy jalapeno sauce, man, that stuck for a while.
7: I'm assuming you were outside when you did all this, right?
9: Yeah.
7: You weren't like in the basement or something.
9: No, we were outside. Okay. And we put a poncho on. Didn't help.
7: Why would it? No. No.
9: Didn't help. So, that was anything for the kids. You know what I mean?
7: Your eyes twitched when you said that, dude.
8: That.
7: Did you see that?
8: I saw that. His eyes twitched.
7: If you were watching on YouTube,
8: like
7: Evan's eyes twitched like he was going through something, like he was experiencing something, like he was reliving that all over again.
8: He got PTSD from this.
7: Oh, my goodness, sir.
9: It came back to me.
7: You okay?
9: Yeah, I think I'm going to be fine.
7: I'm happy you didn't hit anybody. I'm happy you didn't charge a kid or something like that. You didn't rip the blindfold off. I'm like, who threw that? Who threw that?
9: Well, and then some. There were some younger kids there, and one of them at the end had a juice box, and he kept just saying, "Open your mouth." I'm trying, dude.
7: Nope.
9: And he's squeezing it, but it's not. He's like, "Open your mouth."
19: No.
20: Goodness gracious.
7: Yeah. My man. Okay. Whew.
9: You know, it was my wife just sent in. Something. Is that a picture?
7: People will send in gifs/gifs from time to time, and you got to, you know, those play and then they go away. 217-359-2255 for the Max Twin City Recycling text line. We'll bless you, sir. That is, that sounds like something out of a 90s comedy movie, you know? Like, it might have been funny just to watch it from afar and not experience it, but,
9: It was.
7: You're
9: it
7: a good
9: was
7: man.
9: Fun.
7: You're a good man, Evan Stone.
9: It was a good time.
7: You're a good man.
9: But yeah, later.
7: You don't have to lie. That doesn't sound like a good time at all. You can just. You're just a good man. You will do nice things for kids and for your family.
9: Well, I'll tell you what. The Miller Lite was not a great palate cleanser. After
7: I
9: that.
7: Would not I imagine.
9: Thought,
7: no,
9: I thought it would do better. It was. It did not. I needed some moonshine. I think.
7: Yeah. You should have gone to Tolono to the moonshine bar. Then that's what you should have done. Yeah. 217-359-2255 for the Max Twin City Recycling text line. Well, I think, Pierce, you need to find some water or something to help Evan over there. We need to do something to make him feel a little bit. He's got his Gatorade and Celsius. Does it taste like orange juice? What does the Gatorade taste like?
9: It tastes better. Okay. There was Gatorade at one point, and they threw it in, and it tasted so bad.
7: Yeah?
9: I thought I was going to lose it. Yeah, my wife just sent in a picture of someone squirting barbecue sauce in my face. That went right up my nose. I can
7: tell
9: you
7: right now. Oh, my gosh.
9: I remember that moment, and that was straight up the nostril.
7: Oh, Lord. You poor man. Yeah, we're going to go ahead and put that picture up on the socials. Yeah, we'll get that on there. 217-359-2255. We'll talk a little more on Illini and more Evan Payne next on The Drive.
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7: 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The filthiest sports talk show in all of Central Illinois. Especially for you, superstar Evan Stone. My goodness. If you're just joining us, Evan was abused with a bunch of condiments and beverages last night while trying to be a good man.
9: That was a weird way to say that.
7: Was it? Yeah. Well, tortured?
9: Abused by a bunch of different condiments.
7: Condiments.
9: It felt like a weird pause with it, but, you know, it's fine.
7: I didn't do any weird pause. Never mind, I take it back. Never mind, I take back everything I said.
9: Yeah.
7: You deserved everything that happened to you. You okay? Yeah, headphones? Headphone trouble?
9: Felt like I had something in my eye. Well, yeah, we were just talking. I'm DJing a wedding this weekend.
7: Yep.
9: And you're attending a wedding this weekend?
7: I am. And another event that I cannot talk about that's happening this weekend.
9: Whoa.
7: Yeah, I can't talk about it.
9: What does that mean?
7: Well, you know what I can. Yeah.
9: Is it a competitor?
7: No. It's a surprise.
9: Oh.
7: Mm-hmm.
9: For who?
7: Well, I can't tell you that because they might be listening.
9: Is it for me?
7: No, hell no, it's not for
9: then
7: you.
9: Then I don't
7: Why
9: care.
7: Would I? No, I'm not going to do anything. It's for Pierce the Fierce.
9: Then I literally don't care. If it's not for me, have fun, bud.
7: Pierce, I want to take you to McHugh's this weekend, buddy. Have you ever had McHugh's before?
8: I work at McHugh's.
7: How about that? It's going to get us a discount. I like this guy already.
9: Mickey Q's.
7: No, McHugh's.
9: I don't know what that is.
7: Well, you need to. Where's your wedding?
9: Muhammad area.
7: I'm going to Mattoon. So you're going to Muhammad. I'm going
9: opposite
7: to Mattoon.
9: Directions.
7: Yeah. Well, that's all right.
9: So
7: that's all right. But you are doing what I normally do at weddings. You're DJing. This is what you said.
9: Wicked, wicked.
7: So, do you have the playlist? Do you know what you're going to play?
9: I do have a playlist.
7: Are you going to?
9: I got this sound effect.
7: Oh, not the horn. You're gonna hit that all night long,
9: bro. I tell you what, people, I'm gonna be like, everybody on the dance floor.
7: Wait, here.
9: Time to cut the cake.
7: Here, let me try something real quick. All right, now let's see. I mean, it's not gonna be as loud, but go ahead.
9: Here we go, baby.
7: Oh, you're in ILL.
9: There's also, I'm not sure what to do with this.
7: Oh, wait, I got you on that one. Stand by. Okay, don't play it yet. You'll know when.
2: And I promise you, we will smash.
7: We're very mature. 217-359.
9: Dave, that's the computer.
7: Oh, that's fantastic. Scott and Terre Haute says McHugh's is garbage. No, sir. Oh, Scott, this is the first time I think you and I have disagreed. No, I like McHugh's. I love McHugh's, buddy.
9: Change your vote, Scott. You can still vote for me.
7: Oh, don't vote for him. He's never even had McHugh's. He can't even tell you whether he likes it or not. Oh. What are you laughing about, Pierce the Fierce?
9: What are you? Yeah, cut that mic off.
7: What do you got? Turn this. What? What are you laughing about?
8: McHugh's is not garbage.
9: Wait, yeah, hold on.
7: It's not garbage. It's
9: we
7: fantastic.
9: Did this. We did this yesterday. So we did our 90s movie draft, right?
7: Right.
9: Which you, this is your last chance to go vote on that.
7: Mm-hmm.
9: Pierce, I need to know, of the 10 movies we drafted, how many of those movies have you seen?
8: Okay, well, let me...
7: Here,
8: let me,
7: I got
9: let me,
7: I
9: let's
7: got
9: just yeah, let's okay, read it off. Okay. We'll go one
7: right,
9: by one.
7: All right. So we'll go back and forth in the order that the... Well, it doesn't matter. We'll just go through...
9: Whatever.
8: All right.
7: Evan's List, Tommy Boy.
8: No.
7: Wait a minute. I got to get a sound effect for this. Let me find a...
3: What?
7: All right. Ace Ventura, Pet Detective.
8: Yes.
7: Okay. Wayne's World.
8: Yes, I have seen
7: Wayne's
8: that
7: World. Okay. All right, there you go. Friday.
8: Yes.
7: Rush Hour.
8: Yes.
3: What?
7: Okay. All right, so that was his list. So you
9: so
7: only got
9: no Tommy Boy.
7: He didn't know the number one overall pick. Okay. Okay.
9: Okay.
7: All right, my turn. Dumb and Dumber.
8: Yes.
7: Oh. All right. Oh, yeah, that's a good one.
9: Sorry, a little preemptive there.
7: Never happens to you, though. Happy Gilmore.
8: Yes, I have seen Happy Gilmore.
9: The first one, not the second one.
8: I've seen both. So.
7: Okay. All right. Big Lebowski.
8: I've heard of it, and I've seen memes of it, but I've never actually seen the movie.
7: He's heard it, though. He's heard of it.
9: No.
7: Never even heard of Tommy Boy somehow. American Pie.
8: Yes.
7: All right. And the last one, Billy Madison.
8: Of course. Yes.
7: Okay. So the only one he didn't know was our number one overall pick.
9: He said, I've heard of it. That Wait, doesn't count. And Johnny Camargo.
7: Did you hear of, have you heard of Tommy Boy or no before this?
8: I feel like I've heard of it. Like I've heard of the
9: Do you
8: movie.
9: Know who Chris Farley is?
8: No.
7: Oh.
3: What? What?
7: Oh, I feel like some kid just threw a bunch of jalapeno
9: you
7: juice in my face.
9: Should have lied right there.
7: Oh.
9: That was a moment for
4: just
9: you to lie.
4: Just a bit outside.
8: I didn't. No, I didn't. Hang on. John, I did
9: great,
8: not.
9: No, this is a great
8: just
9: callback.
8: Watch the trailer.
9: Great
8: okay.
9: callback by John and Camargo.
7: John and Camargo. Pierce watching a trailer doesn't count. That was Coop. I don't remember the movie. But Coop,
9: I don't remember the movie
7: Coop
9: either.
7: Said,
9: I watched the trailer
7: I
9: for it.
7: I watched the trailer for it. He hadn't seen the movie, but I watched the trailer for it. It was some classic movie that everyone in the world has seen, but I was like, I didn't see that, but I watched the trailer
9: so,
7: for it.
9: So you don't know who Chris Farley is?
7: You don't know? He doesn't know Farley.
8: Wait.
9: You don't
8: on,
9: know?
8: Wait. Chris Farley, wasn't he on SNL?
7: He was on SNL.
8: Okay, I think I do know.
7: He Googled.
8: Okay,
7: he totally Googled.
8: I'm a face person. I'm not a name person.
7: Mm-hmm.
8: Like, I know actors by faces, not by names.
7: Wait. Pierce, what's my name?
8: Curtis.
7: Okay, he's got that one. All right.
9: Well, we also found out, so he doesn't know Chris Farley. He doesn't know who Myers Leonard is.
7: That was off air. So, yeah, we've been giving away concert tickets like crazy. And since you brought it up, we will mention, I think it was just in the last few days, it was announced Myers Leonard's going to perform a concert. If you don't know, Myers does country music now. He's got a bunch of singles. You can find him on Spotify.
9: Oh, yeah.
7: And he's coming back to Champaign to do a concert at the City Center. Yes, we'll have tickets for that after they go on sale. But Evan asked Pierce the Fierce if he knew who Myers Leonard was, and you said, go ahead. Tell everybody what you said.
8: What did I say?
7: You said, I hate that guy. No, whoa, you didn't say
8: whoa,
7: that. No,
8: whoa,
7: you didn't.
8: Hang on.
9: No, he said, I don't know who that
7: he
9: is.
7: He said, I don't know who that is.
9: Then he said the same thing. I'm a face person, not a name person.
7: He said, I'm a face person, not a name person. Myers Leonard was a center for the Illini. Gosh, that's been 14 years ago.
9: Center, not a sinner.
7: Maybe he sinned too.
9: Well, he's probably both.
7: We all sin a little bit, yeah. But anyways, he was the center, 7'2". Played basketball in Robinson and had a nice
9: first round pick,
7: a nice NBA career as well. And now
9: he's a country music artist.
7: Kind of strange. You didn't know who he was, though, I tell you. But that's why we're going to send Pierce to the concert, and he's going to handle that for us. He's going to be there live. He doesn't know that till right now, but.
9: Okay, good to know.
7: Taking care of it.
9: 217 texter, being a face versus name person only works with people who aren't super famous like Chris Farley.
3: What?
9: Okay, your homework is to watch both Tommy Boy and The Big Lebowski.
7: Yeah.
8: Okay.
9: That's your homework.
8: Okay.
7: And I have to watch them back to back. Just one night, one the next night. You know, it'll be fine. I don't want him to compare the two, like, and lock them together. They're two very, very different types of comedy.
9: They are very, very different.
7: Mm-hmm.
9: One's a buddy comedy. You can get it on. You can get Tommy Boy on AMC Plus.
7: Mm-hmm.
9: I didn't even know there was that.
7: Oh,
9: or
7: yeah.
9: Or you can rent it on Prime.
7: There you go. Rent it. You got money, Pierce the Fierce.
9: Yep. And then The Big Lebowski.
7: I'm guessing Max.
9: Oops. Hold on. I can't spell. Do you know who Jeff Bridges is?
8: I've heard the name.
9: Okay. No, that's for free streaming on Prime.
7: There you go.
8: I got Prime.
7: All right. 217-359-2255. Corey and Arthur, any word on Andre's decision? We've had that text a lot today. That was breaking news at the start of the show. Andre is going to make his official announcement tonight at 7 o'clock. There was breaking news that he was going to make the announcement at 7 o'clock. On the official Illini basketball podcast, and I know that's on the U of I's website and whatever.
9: Yeah.
7: He's staying. He's staying, Corey. I'd be very, very. It would be one of the biggest troll moves ever to go on your team's podcast and then go, yeah I'm not coming back. He's doing it tonight at 7 o'clock on the Illinois basketball podcast, so he's coming back.
9: 217 texter, like, who's Michael Jackson? I'd have to see his face.
7: Which one?
9: Which one?
7: Come on, that's a good joke, right? That's a good one. Come on.
9: Well,
7: he had a few of those.
9: Like 80.
4: Give him a heater.
9: When was his best?
7: The best run?
9: No, I don't care about his music. When was his best face? Probably 87 is my guess.
7: His original face would be the one I would say was his best face.
9: He's a child then. I'm going to say 87.
7: Thriller's his best face.
9: What year was Thriller?
7: 84,
9: okay,
7: I think.
9: You're going 84.
7: Yeah.
9: Well, you got a lot of people who liked it. Matt in Sydney said, I never cared for most of the 90s comedies.
7: Whoa.
9: He'd probably say they were...
7: What?
9: Ass.
7: You just comedies. Wanted to say it again. Just wanted to...
4: Give him a heater.
9: That's what he said about our coaches yesterday. Well, they're assistant movies to the really good movies in the 90s.
7: 217 Texter, whoever picked El Deuterino is the winner. That would be me, 217 Texter. Shut up, Donnie! You're way out of your element on this one. Way out of your element.
9: You know, after we did all this, I was like, you know what I really want to go watch? Kingpin.
7: Haven't seen Kingpin in years, but
9: it's
7: I'm with you.
9: It's been so long, and that was such a, like, Bill Murray as a bad guy at the
7: Big Ernie McCracken. What a great character. Do you know who Bill Murray is,
8: yes,
7: Pierce?
8: I do.
7: All right, I'm just
8: okay.
7: checking.
9: Okay.
8: Yes.
9: He's just going to say yes for everyone we ask now. Do you know Woody Harrelson?
8: I would have
9: My
8: to look at his
9: gosh.
8: Face.
7: You got to look at Woody's face, huh? All right, let me see here.
9: Look up Woody.
7: Not the doll from Toy Story either, Pierce.
8: That's the first that also came into my head. Mm-hmm. Woody what?
9: Oh my gosh.
8: Well, there's like three or four on here.
9: There's like three or four
7: Woodies. You can have a Woody draft.
9: I got three or four Woodies on my computer right now.
7: Make sure the safe search is on, pal.
9: Jeez. No, you got to figure it out on your own. Do we have another break?
7: We got one more, but I mean, we can – we got a break.
9: Okay.
7: We got one more. Do you want to take it?
9: Well, I just think – are the Cubs going to win tonight? I just keep feeling like this has got to end at some point, and I just want to place a large bet on just the money line for the Cubs.
7: What is the money line right now?
9: They're underdogs, so it was like plus 180 or something last I saw. And this is the first time, I think, in that series where they were actually the underdog. So I just
7: you want to etch it in stone or something?
9: Jameson Taillon is starting for the Cubs tonight, which he's been horrible so far this year.
7: He's been not good.
9: But the pitcher for the Pirates is like 1-6.
7: Yeah.
9: Who's starting? And you know at some point the streak is going to end sooner than later.
7: Hey.
9: And I'm like, I'm just going to jump on this money line because tonight's the night.
7: 435 texter, man, Kingpin is low-key one of the best comedies ever. It is fantastic. Love Kingpin. Also, he mentioned there was an HBO series with five bowlers, and I am Mr. HBO, and I don't remember that. I'm gonna have to have someone like Pierce get into it.
9: A documentary series? Like they're following the...
7: Maybe, or maybe it was just maybe a comedy that I don't remember. Let's see. Woody Allen. How about Woody Allen? Do you know Woody Allen? No relation to me.
9: That one's okay if you don't know.
8: I feel like I've heard Woody Allen.
9: Weird
8: before.
9: Dude.
6: My man.
9: Yeah. Creep.
7: All right. Denzel Washington.
8: I've heard of him.
7: He's heard of him. Okay. Let me see.
8: I feel like I need to preference. I've been hit in the head multiple times.
7: Oh, so have we.
8: Younger.
7: So have we.
9: Yeah, you're on the right show.
7: You're on the right show for that, intern.
8: I've gotten kicked in the head. I've gotten my head slammed into a mat before. So.
7: Wrestling mat?
8: Yes, I did professional wrestling for a few years.
9: Professional?
8: Professional wrestling.
9: What does that mean?
7: Time out.
9: Hold on.
7: How old are you?
8: I'm 22.
7: 22. When you say you did professional wrestling for a few years, how many years?
8: So about probably like a little under 2 years.
7: 2 years of professional wrestling.
8: That includes the training and all that stuff.
9: So it wasn't a few years. It was a year and a half.
7: We got to talk more about this. We're taking this all the way up. Taking this all the way to the top of the
9: What hour. Was your... hold on. Pierce, I got questions.
7: Holy
9: got
7: cow. Questions. This is something.
9: What was your in-ring name?
7: Yeah, what was
8: John,
7: your...
8: John Pierce Pierre.
7: Oh, he was French!
9: Yeah. Did you have an accent?
7: John Pierce Pierre.
8: When I first started,
7: Let's hear it.
9: Can you cut a promo right now? Cut a promo.
7: Come on, you're gonna... Come on, John Pierce. John Pierce. Oui, oui, John Pierce. Come on. We'll be serious. Give us the accent.
9: Cut a promo. I got the belt. You're coming for me.
7: Yeah, I got the ring belt. Here it is. And we go live now to...
8: I haven't done this in
7: years. What was the last name? Paul?
8: John Pierce Pierre.
7: John Pierce Pierre. Wow. He says, oh, ho, ho.
9: I see why it didn't work out. So if I'm the great Stone.
8: He's the great Stone.
7: Evan Stone Cold. Stone.
9: John Pierce, this belt, this title is mine. I've earned it. I deserve it. And your punk self thinks you're going to come in here and challenge me for this belt? What gives you the right?
8: What gives me the right? Listen here. You won that title like the same way you got invited into that celebrity game. It was just a happy little accident, all right? Listen, I don't want to hear it about you earning that title, all right? Because that's going to be my title come this Sunday.
9: Well, that works because we're wrestling on Saturday.
8: Oh, you're going to miss it.
9: The show's on Saturday.
7: No, wait, the only, if I could give one critique.
9: Yeah.
7: You didn't sound French at all.
8: I know.
9: Yeah, there was no French in that either.
7: There was no...
9: No threat of hitting me with a baguette?
7: Mm-mm. No.
9: Marie, the baguettes!
6: Evan Stone Cold, I'm going to take this baguette, you see, and I'm going to shine it up real nice for you, my friend.
9: Yeah. Wow. What was your finisher called?
7: What was your finisher?
8: I didn't have like a specific name, but I would hit the curb stomp, which...
7: How would you say curb stomp in French?
10: The curb stomp.
8: Yeah, probably.
6: Curb stomp. I'm going
10: to bite the curb.
6: Oh, the grape stomp.
10: Good night.
6: They call it the grape stomp because he's going to step on you like French grapes, like wine. He's going to squish your head. I'm going to squeeze your head like a zit because I am Jean-Pierre.
9: What organization did you wrestle with?
8: Oh, gosh. I can't remember the name.
9: Did you get paid?
8: No.
9: So it wasn't professional.
6: He got pizza or something.
8: We have a joke in the business. I got a hot dog and a handshake.
7: Hot dog and a handshake, brother. Wow. All right. Dang. The legend of Pierce the Fierce is growing before our very eyes.
9: That should be your name.
7: Unbelievable. Andre Stojakovic is going to make it official tonight at 7 o'clock that he will be back with the Illini. Don't let anybody tell you otherwise, but that'll be official tonight. I don't even know where to go from here. I want Pierce back on the show every day now. I'm so glad he's our intern to talk about his pro wrestling career. This is amazing.
9: I love it.

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9: Kyle Tosk on the Dick Van Dyke Plants World phone line with us.
10: Another good question comes in. This is Matt in Sydney. If Illinois makes a deep run this year, how many ass coaches do we lose? I think that means assistant coaches. I think that's what we're going for. Assistant coaches. We just, Matt, that's a weird abbreviation there, Matt. How many assistant coaches do we lose? You know, other than spelling, that's a great question. Kyle, thoughts?
11: I'm very glad that you clarified that because I was not putting that together at first. I thought that this was somebody really did not like this assistant coaching staff.
10: I could be reading into that. Maybe he really meant what he wrote, but we'll just pretend he means assistant coaches.
12: Goodness. Yeah.

0: 6:35, it is The Drive. That was yesterday with our friend, the great one, Kyle Tosk. I'm Curtis Allen. That is Evan Stone. And we appreciate our text line very much, sir. That was an all-timer for me yesterday. I really enjoyed that thoroughly.
1: Always a good time.
0: Thank you for joining us. I know we're jumping right in Cardinals post game, and the Cardinals fall to the Brewers in a tough 1-2-1. But we're going to hop right on in. We'll talk Cardinals. We'll talk Cubs, who have now hit 10 games. They are cursed, Evan Stone. I'm telling you, it's happening. It's happening. It's a curse.
1: Has anyone checked? Who's that guy you're talking about that does curses?
0: That would be Danhausen.
1: Have we checked him?
0: We have our very own Danhausen here with us. Pierce the intern. How are you?

0: sir.
1: I do like to curse people.
0: Did you curse the Cubs? I know you're a Cardinals fan.
1: I am a Cardinals fan. I didn't curse the Cubs, but I have heard rumors. A lot of people are joking that Danhausen must have cursed the Cubs.
0: I don't know why he would do that, that Danhausen. I love that Danhausen, but if you don't know who that is, yes, he is sort of a wrestler. And more of a comedian than anything. He makes me laugh. He cursed the Knicks. And then I believe it was Stephen A. Smith begged him to take the curse off. He did. And now the Knicks have gone on this incredible run, and they're in the NBA Finals.
2: Hey-o.
0: It's all thanks to Danhausen. Happy days for New York Knicks fans, not so much for Cubs fans. And how do you go from first to worst that quickly?
2: I'll tell you how. You lose 10 games
0: in a row. You lose
2: 10
0: games in a row. That's right. That's exactly what happens. We got plenty to get to on the drive. Yesterday was our Tuesday draft. Evan and I drafted the best 90s comedies of all time. And I feel like we did a very good job on that. I haven't looked at the numbers since, but I feel like we did a pretty good job on that.
2: I think you're up, and I know exactly where it switched, where it transitioned. As a reminder for anybody who's following along at home.
0: Uh-huh. Because we know you are. Joe in Springfield just texted in his list as well.
2: Yeah. Here we go. All right. I took Tommy Boy, Ace Ventura, Wayne's World, Friday, and Rush Hour. Curtis took Dumb and Dumber, Happy Gilmore, Big Lebowski, American Pie, and Billy Madison.
0: Mm-hmm.
2: And I know right where I lost people.
0: Was it Rush Hour?
2: Maybe. I think honestly starting at Friday, which is one of my favorite comedies and movies just of all time. I think the characters of Craig and Smokey together are just phenomenal.
0: How you get fired on your day off.
2: But I don't think I'm just assuming maybe not a big movie with our listening audience.
0: I'm going to disagree. No, I disagree.
2: And then sticking true to the bit of my love for Rush Hour, I wasn't going to take Rush Hour. I was going to take Billy Madison. I think if I took Billy Madison instead of Rush Hour, I would have won. But you took it, and I think I think that's where I lost people.
0: Joe in Springfield sent in a list that's fantastic, and he mentioned two movies in particular that hit me last night, like I should have drafted them. And one of them is Hot Shots with Charlie Sheen, which is a parody of all the action movies.
2: Great movie.
0: Oh, my gosh. Lloyd Bridges is so funny
2: and
0: in that movie.
2: Part Deux.
0: Part Deux is just, I love that. I love both of them. I love both the Hot Shots movies. And The Naked Gun got mentioned as well in there. And I love The Naked Gun. So Leslie Nielsen. Leslie Nielsen, Lloyd Bridges, comedic geniuses right there.
2: A little side note, because we were just talking about beforehand, I just want to share this. This came out about an hour ago.
0: Mm-hmm.
2: Andrei Stoyakovich will be announcing his decision live tonight at 7 p.m. Central on the Illini Basketball Podcast Network.
0: Man, we're not on then.
2: But I think we can go ahead and infer, based on him doing a live decision on the Illini Basketball Podcast Network, maybe what he's going to choose.
0: It's not exactly the, it's not like NBA TV or something like that. Yeah. So I think you got to,
3: he needs to check the rule book.
0: We'll see. Yeah.
2: Yeah.
0: I think you're right. I think that's a good sign for Illini fans.
2: Good sign. And remember, we're keeping receipts. So Ryan and Fisher, I think we're keeping your receipts, and we just want everyone to keep the same energy, right?
0: Mm-hmm.
2: Keep that energy.
0: Yeah,
4: we use the word Oski.
0: We do when we keep those receipts. 217-359-2255. I did see on our socials, shout out to our guy Big Def, who we hear from all the time on the text line, one of our favorite people in the world, Big Def. He meant to vote for me on Instagram, but he said he fat-fingered it and accidentally voted for you. But he was sending a message to say, I'm voting for Curtis. You can double-check that as well, if you want.
2: I mean, I'm looking at it, but I'm sorry. The votes are the votes. I don't know what to do with that. I can't fill out my ballot, send it in, and be like, oops, I marked the wrong person.
0: Hmm.
2: Also, we can't be sure who voted and who's messaging in.
0: It's true.
2: There's no verification process.
0: You make a good point there.
2: So
0: I assume that it is Judah voting for you every week, but it could be you. Could be the missus. I don't know, but I'm assuming it's Judah.
2: Mm, he might be. I don't know.
0: Mm. You never...
4: Secret.
2: Yeah. I mean, he's got good taste.
0: Mm-hmm.
5: I can tell you.
0: So. Jay Money says I get his vote on the text line, 217-359-2255. There was a text.
2: Well, he said, Curtis, you can have my vote. That doesn't sound very enthusiastic.
0: I got it.
2: That's fair.
0: What do you want me to say? I got it. There was a text that came in from the 217 earlier in the afternoon. I feel like it was directed at us from yesterday in our soccer talk.
2: Oh, yeah?
0: Yeah, and the reason I say this is because Diane asked me about it when I got here. If I was familiar with the English soccer term ham. And I was like, well, yeah, Evan was talking about it like crazy yesterday.
2: Oh, like West Ham and Tottenham?
0: Yeah, yeah.
2: Yeah, I know what that's from.
0: Yeah?
2: Do you?
0: Tell us. Educate me.
2: It's
0: Pierce. Pierce, the intern, do you know?
1: No.
0: All right, pay attention.
2: It's a territory. It's a geographical territory, piece of land that is the dry land from in England. And so it comes from an old English term, ham, spelled H-A-M-M-E, I believe. But it's a piece of land that is dry.
0: Yeah, my dad would be so mad at me if I didn't know that. Because he was a geography and a history teacher. He would slap me in the head.
2: The specific piece of land in England. So
0: right.
2: I think it's fair that maybe right. you didn't know that. But that's where you got West Ham, you got East Ham, Tottenham is in there. So that's where it comes from.
0: Go Spurs. I can't tell you how proud I am though that you knew that. I don't even know why. Like why am I proud that you knew something
2: about soccer?
0: Not soccer, just geography. It's more the geography aspect of it than the soccer aspect.
2: Well, I'm sure I learned that because I was like, what the hell are these teams named after? And I looked it up someday. I don't know why, but it stuck. So yeah, that's what it's for.
0: 217-359-2255. If you missed it, excuse me, some breaking news. Andre Stojakovic on the Illini podcast. So there's a big red flag for you. Or orange and blue flag. A good flag. Is going to announce his decision as to whether or not he's returning to the Illini. But again, he's doing it tonight at 7 o'clock on the Illini podcast. Brian and Tolono also, NL Central is all still above 500, so there's that. So there you go. Despite losing 10 in a row for the Cubs.
2: That's crazy.
0: They're still over 500, so that's a positive thing. The Brewers getting one done in late innings, a really good pitching matchup between the Cardinals and the Brewers today. 2-1 the final in that one. So now we move on to Cubs cards. And we mentioned Andre, so let's get into some of these before we get into some of the more of the things on the text line.
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0: Yeah, and some stories from the Big East, football and basketball today. The first three games and broadcast times for the Illinois football team schedule have been set. The Big Ten Conference and its television partners announced today. Illinois' season opener against UAB has been moved to Thursday night, September 3rd, kickoff from Geese Memorial Stadium at 8 o'clock on the Big Ten Network.
2: Thursday?
0: Yeah, Thursday night game. Is there an NFL game on that night?
2: Usually no, they don't start yet.
0: I didn't think so. I couldn't remember if it was the first or second Thursday of September.
2: They're usually Labor Day is typically their first weekend.
0: Well, I was going to say, if they were going head-to-head with the Illini, they would get smashed into smithereens. At least I would watch the Illinois game. All right. Week 2, Illinois hosts defending ACC champion Duke on Saturday the 12th at 2:30. Nice rematch between the Illini and the Blue Devils. That's going to be on FS1. The following week, the Illini welcome the Salukis to Champaign September 19th. That'll be a 1 o'clock game on Peacock. Did you download Peacock yet?
2: Yeah, I got Peacock.
0: All right, just double checking.
2: A lot of soccer on Peacock.
0: The Big Ten and Fox previously announced that two Illinois games, November 6th against Nebraska and November 13th at UCLA, were selected for Friday night primetime broadcasts. And that is what we got for you in regards to the football schedule. Incoming Fighting Illini freshman from the men's basketball team, our guy Quentin Coleman, has been selected to the 2026 USA Basketball Men's Under-18 National Team. He's one of 12 players that will represent Team U.S. at the 2026 FIBA Under-18 Men's America. That is June 1st through the 7th in Mexico. So that's next week, right? Next Monday is when that starts. Technically this coming Monday, yeah. So good stuff. Coleman was chosen for the team following 6 days of training camp among 32 participants and 19 finalists. In Colorado Springs, Colorado, athletes attending training camp were selected by the USA Basketball Men's Junior National Team Committee. And the 26th FIBA Under-18 Men's America will stream live on YouTube. And finally, one more from basketball. This time, Shauna Green making another headline today. Shauna, she has announced the addition of Lana Brenho to the program. Brenho is a true freshman and has signed a Big Ten Athletics Aid Agreement with the University of Illinois, set to join the program this season. Bruno is a 6'4 center from Bosnia. She has represented Serbia in the 24 and 25 FIBA Under-18 Women's Eurobasket events, as well as in 2023 with Under-16, 2022 as well. So how about that?
2: How about that?
0: Those are your Illini headlines in for our girl, Shauna. We love her.
5: Take me to the Balkans, please.
0: I love it. I love it. 217-359-2255 for the Max Twin City Recycling text line. Scott and Tarot says, someone's streak will end on Friday, talking about Cubs card. Somebody's got to win, right? Right?
2: Well, maybe.
0: They can't end in a tie, can they, right?
2: Yeah. We'll see if anybody could do it.
0: Lindy says, you get his vote because of Friday. So there you go. Lindy's voting for you.
2: Let's go.
0: He also mentioned Major League and Bull Durham, but was Durham out in 90?
2: Major League and Bull Durham were both in the 88 and 89. 88
0: and
2: 89,
0: yeah.
2: So, yeah, they didn't quite make the cut.
0: Uh-huh.
2: Because I looked up Major League with how much we quote it and talk about it on this show. Mm. I was like, well, I'm going to get Major League. Oh, 89.
0: Mm. So good. 217-359-2255 for the Max Twin City Recycling text line. And, well, where do you want to go next? We went through the Illini headlines. Is there anything you really want to add or belabor about Andre? You know what I mean?
2: No, Lindy said, all right, then, Major League 2.
0: Underrated. Hey, Rube Baker, the character of Rube Baker, is one of my favorites.
2: That was in the 90s.
0: Yeah, it was in the 90s. Yeah. I don't know why people dump on it. Well, it wasn't rated R. That's part of it. They went PG-13. With Major League 2, and the original was R, and come on.
2: Switching it up.
0: We need the F-bombs, and you didn't have Wesley Snipes in there either for Major League 2.
2: Was he in trouble at that point? No.
0: No, I think he was 90s. He was too famous. He turned down the role, so they brought in Omar Epps to play him. And
2: great actor.
0: Yeah, Omar did just fine. Yeah, but no, Wesley turned it down.
2: Well, I don't know if we can talk any more about Andre at this point, just because we talked with the great and powerful Kyle Toss yesterday for quite a bit about Andre and what he does to this roster and what it means for the offense and moving forward and all of that. I'm pumped to see Quentin Coleman at the U18 Team USA following in the footsteps of Io and Merez Johnson and Ty Rogers was on that team, if you remember that. And I think Adam Miller, maybe.
0: I'm going to agree with you.
2: So good little run, even though we've turned into kind of this Balkan international program, we still are getting some elite, in the words of Brad Underwood, domestic.
7: Yucky, is that a word?
0: That's talent. Not the word. As he, not, yucky was not the word. Elite is the word.
2: I mean, it's a good time to be an Illinois basketball fan. I think they're gonna be incredible this next year, and I'm excited to watch it.
0: 217-359-2255. Jacob Muhammad does point out something that we haven't talked about, and I do agree with these. Like, Andre making a big announcement for the second time in the offseason seems a little odd.
2: Well, because he announced he was back.
0: He did the newspaper.
2: And now he's gonna do it again.
0: I'm back.
2: Yeah. He should just retweet the same.
0: What if everybody tunes in and they just play that clip? It's just like they play the 30-second video or something from his Twitter
2: or
0: from Instagram.
2: What if everybody tunes in and it's just David playing Fortnite?
0: It's Merc playing Fortnite, yeah. That'd be good. Or they actually arm wrestle. Remember that? They were going to arm wrestle each other. And Andre said he was going to arm wrestle him because he doesn't arm wrestle fat people. He said that to Merc.
2: Yeah. That's incredible.
0: Brian and Tolono, how about SGA Flop Master Flex getting to the line 17 times last night?
2: Yeah, there's a lot of that. I saw that Wimby got fined and warned about skipping his media duties after their loss last night, which is such a fascinating series. Who do you think maybe we can get into this a little bit later, but who do you think the Knicks want to play? You take the best team in the Thunder and some studs, or the freak of nature and have to worry about Wimby and how you guard him. Oh, I don't know, but
0: we'll
2: get
0: into that. That's a good question to think about.
2: They're in the streets in New York right now,
0: and that's why we've got our guy Pierce the intern. Hopefully, you're doing your job over there, Pierce.
1: I am. Don't worry.
0: Just making sure. You know, I've never had to yell at an intern like we yell at you, Pierce.
2: Hey, Pierce, can you also...
0: I'm joking.
2: Uh-huh. Can you effort what our take should be on high fructose
0: corn syrup? Fructose corn syrup. Yeah, 217 texture wants to know what our take is on that. High fructose corn syrup.
1: I got to do my research.
0: But
1: first,
0: you focus on the NBA finals first, maybe a little bit of the NHL playoffs as well.
2: Is that the thing that makes food taste good?
0: Well, some people would say that. You know, some people like the natural sugar. Some people, high fructose isn't good for you, though.
2: Yeah. Says who?
0: Check your Celsius can. See how much high fructose is in there. What drink? What are you drinking
2: today?
0: Look
2: at that. It says no. The first thing on the list.
0: No, none of it.
2: High fructose corn syrup.
0: All right. So there you go. 217 texture. We hate it. That's it. That's how we feel.
2: Yeah. If it's not in Celsius, I don't want it.
0: We'll do some NBA talk. We'll definitely talk Cubs cards because that's where the NL Central is headed for this weekend. Both our stations, us, ESPN 93.5, our sister station, US 105.9, will have the broadcast, of course, for both of those games. So we'll talk plenty about that. And Scott Terrell's right. Somebody's going to stop losing between the two teams. Somebody's going to have to win one, right? Right? That's got to happen. We'll get into that next on The Drive.
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0: ESPN Radio 93.5, it is The Drive. I'm Curtis, that's Evan. We start the show a little late, coming out of the Cardinals postgame. Cardinals fall to the Brewers 2-1 this afternoon. The Cubs losing skid is now at 10 games. They're going to play each other starting on Friday. Pierce the intern. What'd you find out for us, buddy? Can they end in a tie? Somebody's got to win this week, right?
1: Well, I did some research, and after excruciating research.
0: Excruciating.
1: Yes,
0: wow.
1: Yes. I looked through everything.
2: Well, it took you about 4 minutes.
0: Yeah, it took
1: that doesn't matter. It was still excruciating. Uh-huh.
0: All right. Well, what did we find out? Can it end in a tie?
1: Theoretically, the game can end in a tie.
0: Oh, no. They're going to tie, dude.
2: Of course.
0: They're going to tie. They're going to tie.
1: The game can theoretically end in a tie if the game happened in September, both teams are out of the playoff race. But anyway.
0: Okay.
1: So the rule that I found was a game can theoretically end in a tie if they go through 5 innings,
0: mm-hmm.
1: and there's extreme weather or a curfew happens, and if both and
0: a curse happens,
1: a curfew.
0: Oh, I
1: not curse.
0: Okay.
2: What's the curfew?
1: Like, I don't know,
0: midnight?
1: 1 a.m. probably.
0: Well, like
1: probably for like the stadium.
0: But see, there's been ball
2: Eastern
0: games.
2: Time.
0: So like cities have curfews for live music or events, and it's usually 11 p.m. or midnight.
2: Oh.
0: But sporting events have always gotten some leeway with that. Like I've been to more than one game that went past the midnight hour. So, all right. So instead of a tie. What's probably going to happen is it's going to be 0-0, and they're just going to run out of pitching between the two teams, and they're just going to just bore everybody until like 3 or 4 in the morning.
2: Yeah.
0: What do you think?
2: Yeah, that's probably
0: pretty
2: good.
0: That's probably what's going to happen.
2: Yeah, I'm okay with that.
0: You all right with that, Pierce?
1: I mean, I'm going to be at one of the games.
0: Oh,
1: so
0: which game are you going to go to that curses everybody?
1: The Saturday game.
0: Okay. Is that an afternoon game? I can't remember if it's afternoon or prime time.
1: It's going to happen at 6 o'clock.
0: Saturday night game. All right, baby. There you go. What's going down? So you going with some family, some friends?
1: Yeah, me and my mom are going. We always talk about trying to go to a Cardinal game every year. And I always want to go to a Cubs Cardinals game because those are normally like high intense.
0: Yeah.
1: Like, it's always fun bickering with Cubs fans.
0: Mm-hmm. Look at the joy on his face, Evan Stone. He's really feeling good. What? You don't have any joy on your face right now.
2: The Cubs suck right now. No, I don't have any joy.
0: What? Did you watch any of the game last night?
2: I did.
0: It was embarrassing. It was anything that could go wrong, like Murphy's Law stuff. Anything that could go wrong did go wrong. They looked like they didn't belong on the same field as the Pirates. That was awful.
2: I'll tell you what. Like, it was another game where you had bases loaded with no outs, one out, and couldn't score a single run.
0: Mm-hmm.
2: I've never seen a team so bad at stranding runners, at leaving guys on base.
0: Oh, come on now. There's been plenty of bad Cubs teams that have done that over the years. Come on now.
2: This one might be it's for sure the most inexplicable.
0: Our good friend Megan Montemuro from the Chicago Tribune, we're working out of time to get her on the show to talk about this, Skid, but she had an article in the Tribune, I think it was today, and it talked about historically where this lines up, not just like how they're losing, but looking at the 85 Cubs teams or some of the other teams, the early 90s teams that were supposed to be good or started hot and then... And so it's worth a read, but we're trying to get Megan on to talk some baseball with us over the next week or so. We'll make that happen.
2: This is, according to Bleacher Nation today, it came out, and they're reporting on John Heyman, who's one of the main MLB insiders. They said the Chicago Cubs are the team to watch in any trade for Tarik Skubal this season.
0: What do you think about that?
2: He's one of the best pitchers in the majors right now. He says, my number one team to trade for Skubal is the Cubs. They've lost 10 in a row. Certainly hitting is their number one issue, but they lost Cade Horton, obviously a number one pitcher, their number one pitcher. And to me, that makes the most sense for a trade with the Tigers for Skubal. I've heard they're a team floating around a bit. I'm not going to say how much they've talked to the Tigers, but we do know that Tigers president Scott Harris used to work for the Cubs. So he certainly knows Jed Hoyer well, knows their system probably better than most. So the Cubs are my number one fit.
0: 217-359-2255 for the Max Twin City Recycling text line. Some more good news for me on Twitter. It comes from at Mr. Goodwrench, neck and neck until rounds 4 and 5. Curtis pulls away. Boom! There's a vote for me in our Tuesday draft, which we'll wrap up in about an hour, less than that.
2: Okay.
0: I'm feeling good, man. Feeling pretty good, you know?
2: I think I got very niche in the late rounds. That's what I said. Mm-hmm. It was the pick 4, pick 5.
0: Yeah.
2: And that's when I started to lose people or really draw them in.
0: Mm.
2: So
0: Kind of like watching the Cubs this year.
2: No, they're out from the beginning at the moment. I mean, it's just ground out, strike out, ground out, fly ball, pop out.
0: Maybe the white, out. Maybe that the White Sox fan, maybe that woman was Danhausen's sister or something. Southside Danhausenette. How about that? No?
2: Don't think so? Yeah, no, I'm cool with that.
0: You're cool with that?
2: Whatever it takes.
3: Check the rule book.
0: All right. 217-359-2255. Some breaking news from the world of this show.
2: What?
0: Mm-hmm.
2: What is that?
0: It's you dominating soon, very soon, against a longtime friend of ours, Mr. Tristan Thomas.
2: Oh, I was scared. I thought you were going to say I was fired or something.
0: I wouldn't do that.
2: I didn't know what was going on. No. I didn't know where we were going with that.
0: No, we'll talk about Tristan versus Evan, Evan versus Tristan. Who gets top billing?
2: I don't think either of us get very much playing time, but we're both there.
0: If people don't know what I'm mentioning right now, we're going to talk about this later, but give them a nugget. What's going on? You all-star you.
2: Well, both
0: celebrity all-star.
2: Tristan Thomas and yours truly have been invited, selected, chosen, some might say, to play in the CU Celebrity Basketball Game, which is part of the Illinois Basketball Club.
0: Nice.
2: And it's a fundraiser to benefit the Illinois Basketball Club Foundation Scholarship Fund to help kids who are a part of the basketball club get scholarships to go to college. And so it's an awesome opportunity to raise money for something good, to help kids get to the next level.
0: And these are the CU Celebrity All-Stars.
2: CU Celebrities.
0: How did I not make this list?
2: Well, I don't know. Get on my level.
0: I guess so.
2: So, yeah, it'll be played at Parkland College. It's on June 14th at 5 p.m. We're selling tickets. Tickets are $10 for adults, $5 for students. I got some tickets if you'd like some tickets.
0: Oh, yeah.
2: The only Delandis Beck is the one kind of putting all this together. And I think he's going to join our show at some point and talk a little bit more about some of this.
0: When's the game again?
2: June 14th, that's a Sunday.
0: Couple weeks. All right.
2: 5 p.m.
0: All right, very good, very good.
2: I'll be flying back from, not flying, driving quickly.
0: I mean, fly into the hoops where you're going to be flying to, man.
2: Back from Nashville that weekend. I'm coming from Nashville that Sunday morning.
0: What a celebrity you are. You got to fly down to Nashville, fly back to dunk on Tristan Thomas.
2: Yeah.
0: Maybe I can, do you think I can get a gig doing play-by-play for it?
2: Man, that'd be dope.
0: Am I celeb enough for that? Who else is on your team? Who else?
2: I've been looking through this, and I have noticed that the other team, Tristan and I are on opposite teams.
0: Right. Yeah, you guys are going to go head-to-head.
2: The other team, they have descriptions of people, and two of them say either pro basketball player or former pro.
0: Oh, that's not good for you.
2: Nobody on our team has that title.
0: How did two pros end up on the same team?
2: I'm not really sure what's going on there.
0: Who are the pros?
2: But we've got Cam Rowan, who's a basketball player, and Hope Elam, who played.
0: I remember Hope.
2: Yeah, she's awesome. So
0: you're gonna guard Hope?
2: You know,
0: are you sure Hope you don't?
2: I'll have to go out there. Tristan said he was gonna full court press me, and I said, "Joke's on you. I don't dribble." So you can full court press all you want. I will not have the ball. I got Brandon Morano on my team, evening WCIA Channel 3 anchor.
0: He's, all right, there you go.
2: It's gonna be a lot of fun, a lot of successful people, and then me. So I do have a bone to pick because Delandis shot me a message and he said, "Hey, I was wondering if you'd be interested in playing our CU Celebrity Basketball Game." And then he said, "We use the word celebrity very loosely."
0: Oh.
2: And I was like, I feel like you didn't have to add that.
0: Didn't need to. No, you didn't need
2: to. You could have left that off. That's fine. I'm sure not everybody got that same message.
0: Maybe he was trying to make you feel good. It didn't work out that way.
2: Yeah.
0: I don't know.
2: We do have a...
0: that's great.
2: There's a stand-up comedian.
0: Who's the comedian?
2: Funny Money Production.
0: That can't be the dude's name.
2: No, that's who he works for. Laro?
0: Oh, yeah.
2: So he looks funny in this picture.
0: He You're gonna get him upset.
13: Give him a heater.
2: No, he looks like he's a funny person.
0: You're making fun of Lero, and he's gonna come after you on the court.
2: That's not what I was doing. He's on my team.
0: Oh, well, he might turn on you then. You know what you should do for this? Real quick before we got to catch a break, you know what you should do?
2: What's that?
0: You should find a way to sneak in buckets that look like they're filled with water, and then you go over to the crowd and you throw it, but it's confetti, and you throw confetti on people. What do you think about that?
2: That sounds original. Sounds like nobody's ever done that before.
0: Right? You think that's pretty good?
2: Yeah, that should be fine.
0: And you need to get the shortest player on your team and put him on the shoulders of the tallest player on your team and then see if you can get him to dunk. What do you think about that one?
2: I'm going to take a charge.
0: You're going to take the charge? Okay.
2: That's what I'm going to do.
0: 217-359-2255 for the Max Twin City Recycling text line. We're going to get into the NBA playoffs. The question was asked earlier by Evan. Who do you think the Knicks would rather play? Pierce the intern? You're going to get some numbers and stats for us. You're going to break down the odds for us, buddy.
1: I will.
0: You're going to do that, and we'll get into more Illini talk as well next on The Drive.
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0: 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I'm Curtis Allen. That is celebrity basketball star Evan Stone.
2: Yeah, what can I do for you?
0: How many of these have you played in now, this upcoming celebrity game? This will be number two that I know of.
2: Well, it's my first. The other one was an alumni game. That's a little different. That's not quite the same.
0: I don't know. I feel like you're an all-star, buddy.
2: Well,
0: hey,
2: you
0: know. Now. You're an all-star, Evan.
2: Is that guy still alive?
0: No, he's not.
2: Smash Mouth?
0: No, Steve Smash Mouth is gone.
2: He died?
0: He died. He had a heart attack a few years ago. Yeah.
2: What?
0: just like he had a heart attack at the Sweet Corn Festival, and I'm not making fun of him by any means, but yeah, Steve Smashmouth passed away.
2: At ours?
0: You didn't know this story.
2: I have no idea what you're talking about.
0: Steve Smashmouth had a heart attack on stage at the Sweet Corn Festival.
2: Illinois?
0: Yeah.
2: The Urbana Sweet Corn Festival. That is not true.
0: It's 1,000,000% true. I was sitting next to the stage when it happened, as a matter of fact. We're way off track. But that's okay. You don't know this. So first of all, he was told, don't, you know, it's a family show. Don't swear, da-da-da-da-da. And all Steve Smashmouth did was just get up on stage and was slinging F-bombs and talking about all the drugs he's done, and then and bringing, he was trying to bring girls up on the stage, and then
2: what?
0: All of a sudden, like, you see him go, something's wrong, and he's sitting down trying to catch his breath, and they took him away in an ambulance right before they were about to, I think it was right before they were going to play All-Star, like they were going to do their finale, and so the rest of the band just sang the song while they took him away.
2: During a Smash Mouth concert in Urbana, Illinois, August 27th, 2016, collapsed on stage and was taken by ambulance to a hospital, Carl. The band completed the show without him, Delisle singing in his place.
0: Yeah.
2: Holy shnikes.
0: Mm-hmm. Told you. It was interesting. I'll put it like that. Got to see some interesting performances at the Sweet Corn Festival. Yeah, he died a couple of years ago, if I'm not mistaken.
2: 2023.
0: Mm-hmm.
2: September 4th.
0: Mm-hmm. Don't you feel bad now?
2: Final stage. Well, it wasn't a heart attack.
0: Was it alcoholism?
2: It entered hospice care due to the final stage acute liver failure due to years of alcohol abuse.
0: There you go.
2: In Boise, Idaho.
0: Mm.
2: Wow.
0: Ah, and you're learning so much.
2: Wow.
0: Jay Money says he did not go to Carl. He went to OSF. In your face. I added in your face.
2: Well, that's why he didn't live much longer.
0: Stop it.
2: I'm just kidding.
0: Stop it.
2: Goodness. I'm just kidding.
0: Goodness.
2: Nat Carmen says, why don't they have the Sweet Corn Festival anymore? They did kind of dish that. I think it just became too much. Right?
0: Well.
2: Did COVID kill that one?
0: No, COVID didn't kill it. I think cost for live entertainment is what did that in. Look, very grateful for everyone that put that on every year. Like, it was a big deal.
2: Yeah.
0: Right? That was our festival, right? But I remember the year they announced the line. It was going to be all the, a lot of local cover bands. And these are bands that are, you know, they're draws. And they pack it in the bars and the smaller clubs. But I was like, man, you know, you could see some of these bands most weekends. The Sweet Corn Festival, what made it special was they were going to bring in a national act of some sort.
2: Yeah.
0: A couple, three nationals. And once that, I was like, I don't know how much longer this is going to be around. That was always my take on it.
2: Yeah, it was a lot of fun when I went. Didn't they also have that reporter that went viral for pretending
0: sure
2: to eat the corn?
0: They sure did. Oh, my gosh. What was her name?
2: I don't know. But
0: oh, my dad used to
2: Fallon
0: say her name all the time. Well, they should have leaned into that. Oh, I'm having a brain fart on her name, and someone can tell us on the text line. 217-359-22. Hockenberry. Hockenberry was her name. Maggie or Abby Hockenberry?
2: I don't know.
0: Maggie
2: Hockenberry.
0: Well, that was like all the late night shows were talking about it, and they should have leaned into it, man. I always thought, like, man, you could go on and just have some fun with that, and well, neither here nor there.
2: Either here nor over there.
0: 217-359-2255. 217 texter, as a kid of the 90s, whoop, I lost it. It went away. Did they just send us another text? Oh, there it is. As a kid of the 90s, I feel like you could have had 15 picks each for your draft. The best 90s comedy movies. So many laugh-out-loud movies that from that decade, I won't list them all. LOL. No, there were some good ones there. Lots and lots and lots of texts coming in confirming it was, in fact, Maggie Hockenberry. So I'm glad I was. I always liked Maggie.
2: Well, that's good for you to remember that name. That's
0: pretty
2: wild.
0: Well, because after that happened, my dad, every night for like, I don't know, 3 years, when he called me, he'd be like, did you see Hockenberry on the news? I was like, no, Dad, I didn't see Maggie Hockenberry on the news. I didn't see her. Oh, well, I wonder if she had any sweet corn. And he never let that go. So.
2: Huh. Yeah. Well, I appreciate him for keeping the bit alive.
0: He did. And now I got to do it. I got to carry the torch. 217-359-2255 for the Max Twin City Recycling text line. Matt in Sydney, I saw the USA team soccer roster was released. We talked about that a little bit yesterday, and he asked if there were any surprises. There were a couple. There were a couple surprises on there that you did not like, sir.
2: Well, the two biggest ones are Tanner Tessman and Diego Luna, both getting left off of the roster. Mm. You're bringing Gio Reyna and 10 defenders, which shows that Poch is going to probably have a five-man back. You'll have three central defenders and then two kind of outside defenders who will be pressing high up the field. But it also shows he's not really sold on any of his defenders. So he brought a lot of defense, and because of that, he's bringing hardly any midfield whatsoever. And a couple of guys, Diego Luna and Tanner Tessman, who plays at Lyon, were kind of snubbed. They're kind of left off the list. However, this is the first time ever in U.S. men's national team history that every single member of the roster is playing in the highest level of their country. So nobody's playing in lower leagues. They're all playing in the top division of where they play. So pretty exciting stuff. Can't wait to see them get on the field. They got a friendly this Sunday. I can't remember who they're playing right now, but they got a friendly this Sunday. And you'll get a really good chance to kind of see the roster of the team and how they're going to line up.
0: Very good.
2: Good stuff.
0: 217-359-2255 for the Max Twin City Recycling
2: Senegal.
0: Text.
2: Did
0: you find it?
2: Yeah, they're playing Senegal Sunday at 2:30 p.m. on
0: All
2: TNT.
0: Right. There you go, Pierce. One thing you don't have to look up for us, buddy. But you do need to have those numbers ready. We're going to talk some NBA playoffs coming up next. It is The Drive.
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